0: And welcome to the Grand Ole Opry. We're so happy to have you with us here tonight. How many of you are here for the first time? Raise your hand. Y'all need to get out more. We're here all the time, and we are so happy to see you. We'll treat you in many different kinds of ways tonight. Hopefully you'll like one of them. But we'll say hello to everybody listening in on 650 AM WSM Radio, and hope they can hear that mighty fine singing. And Darren Vincent, did you notice not one of these people during that song sang out of tune?
1: It was perfect.
0: I was proud of him.
1: Absolutely.
0: Proud of him.
1: So good.
0: So good.
1: Yeah.
0: We should get more buses and take you on the road.
1: We're
0: going
1: to have to get some buses with all these people in here. That'd be awesome.
0: They don't seem very excited about going on the road, do they?
1: Hey, we'll stop at a Waffle House.
0: They got excited about that, yeah. Oh, man, it's good to have you. This song we're going to sing for you right now, which we just did Country Roads. It makes us think of home, and y'all sing it with us. I've got my dad is with me tonight. JB's back there somewhere, and makes me think of home. And then my good friends, Melissa and Anthony and John and Chevelle, are here from Gainesboro, my hometown. Glad y'all are with me, and appreciate you being here. This song was written by one of our dearest friends, Mr. Vince Gill, and I know you've heard of him. Yeah, he's an Eagle now. Yeah. Yeah, he's an overachiever. But he writes great songs. He wrote this when we stole it from him, and we recorded it. It went number one from him, and it started at the bottom of the charts for us and went down. Woo, I got when something went out here, Dean. Boy, I had to strangle sharp.
1: Well,
0: I am not going to play this out of tune for you. And maybe I won't sing it out of tune. Vince, if you're listening, turn it off.

0: Thank you very much. We appreciate that. This guitar was in tune when I bought it. Don't know what happened. Darren, tell them about these fine musicians we have up here.
1: Absolutely. Over here on the steel and the electric guitar, they're part of the Opry Staff Band. He is in the Hall of Fame, Steel Guitar Hall of Fame, Tommy White, and Kevin Keys on the guitar back there. Good job, guys. Back on the drums, he's been with us a couple of years, and we love him so much. That's Eddie Bell from Paducah, Kentucky. Over here playing the keys tonight, singing some harmony with us. We love him. He was in our band at one point, and now he's went on and doing great things. That's Blaine Johnson from Alabama. And on the four-string fiddle over there, he's a brother of ours. He's had such a great career. And if you all listen to today's country music, and you probably like Zach Top, I hope. Well, this guy over here is on all of his cuts on the radio. He's a great player. He's got a brand new record called Ace, and he is one of the best. That's Andy Leftwich on the fiddle.
0: Thank you, boys. I wanted to sing a song tonight. We hadn't done this song in a long time. I wanted to sing a song in honor of one of my favorite duets in country music, and it's something else you can sing on if you feel like it. The Judds were some of my favorite singers ever, and we just had Winona on our TV show. We have a weekly TV show on RFD called The Daily and Vincent Show, and we had Miss Wye come in, and she's on their new season coming out, and I'd like to pay tribute to Miss Winona. And hopefully some of you might remember this song. It goes like this, right?

0: Capri stars, Daily and Vincent. Well, hello, everybody, and thank you for being here at the Grand Ole Opry for WSM Radio Night. It is so wonderful to be here with you. My name is Erin Cooper. I host On Air with Erin every weekday, 3 to 7, live on WSM. And it is an honor to hang out with you as you get home from work, or maybe you're on your way to dinner, hanging out with your friends. 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I spin your favorite songs. 615-737-9650 every weekday. Well, for over 52 years now, since the show moved here to the Grand Ole Opry House in March of 1974, that circle of wood right there has been the centerpiece of our home. Turn your attention to the video screens as we join Opry star Carrie Underwood to take a look at the history and mystique of that Grand Ole Opry circle.
1: In 1974, the Opry moved from the Ryman to the new Grand Ole Opry House, the first theater built especially for the Opry. It was designed to create a performance hall where the past, present, and future of country music could joyfully come together every week of every year. And that intention was fulfilled right here in the Circle of Wood, created with boards from the stage of the Ryman. I remember the first time I stepped into this circle. It was back in 2005, right after I won American Idol. I couldn't believe I was actually here and standing in the same sacred place that so many of my musical heroes stood. And I still am overwhelmed with gratitude every time I step into the circle. I think of that girl from Shakota who could only dream of performing on this stage one day, and I will never take for granted how lucky I am to be a part of this incredible legacy. Stepping into the circle affects everyone uniquely and powerfully.
2: It's one of those feelings standing on that circle that you can't describe. Kind of like the energy from the floor coming up through your soles of your boots, up into your body, into your soul, into your heart.
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0: Carrie Underwood will be back at the Grand Ole Opry that first Tuesday in June, the same week as CMA Fest, for a double show that Tuesday night. So if you're going to be in town, you can come see Carrie live. You can get your tickets at opry.com. And if you would like to stand in that circle tonight, you can on our post-show tour, plus see what it's like behind the scenes, walk in the footsteps of superstars, and get an exclusive look at what happens on the other side of that big curtain. You can learn more and purchase tickets by scanning the QR code on the screens with your mobile device. And right now, one of you is going to get a pair of free tickets to tonight's tour. Okay, so get ready. Congratulations to the person seated in section 28, row J, seat 14. Yes! Amazing! An Opry ambassador will be with you in just a moment to get you your tour tickets. Congratulations! That's going to be so fun. Yes. It is an absolute honor to welcome this next performer to the stage. You saw him briefly in the video you just watched. He has over 20 number ones and over 40 studio albums. He's written songs for Conway Twitty, Brad Paisley, George Strait, Kenny Chesney, you know, just those folks. He's a member of the Country Music Hall of Fame, Songwriters Hall of Fame, Nashville Songwriters Hall of Fame, and the Grand Ole Opry. In fact, he is the longest serving Opry member in history. 64 years as an Opry member. And this member will be celebrating 65 years here in July with a big old show. So get ready. Please join me in welcoming Whisperin' Bill Anderson and his Po' Folks Band.
1: Thank you. Thank you, ladies and gentlemen. Good evening. Let me add my welcome to all the others you've received here tonight. Y'all having a good time? So are we. I got a special reason for wanting to do this first song.

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Dig that ditch, boy, fill it up

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Thank you very much. I said I had a special reason for doing that song tonight, and I want to take a couple of minutes and tell you about it. I wrote that song called Get a Little Dirt in Your Hands back in the early 1960s, and I made a record of it at that time. And in 1980, almost 20 years later, a guy that became a good friend of mine named David Allen Coe, the mysterious wild man rhinestone cowboy, came to me and he said, you know, you wrote a song about 20 years ago that I love. And when I was in prison, and he made no bones about the fact that he had served time, he said, this was one of my favorite songs, and I used to sing it all the time when I could. I'd play shows, you know, for the inmates or sing for them. And he said, I love the song. And I said, what song is that? And he said, it's called Get a Little Dirt in Your Hands. And he said, I'm going to record it someday. So I'm sitting at home one morning. My phone rings, and it's David Allen Coe. And he says, can you come down to the studio at 2 o'clock this afternoon? Because I'm going to record Get a Little Dirt in Your Hands. I said, sure, I'd love to come down there. So I drove into town, went to the studio. I thought he just wanted me to come down and, you know, maybe help him with the words or the phrasing or just be there for moral support. I walked in and he handed me a lyric sheet. He said, okay, you sing this part here and this part here and I'll sing this part. I said, wait a minute. I can't sing on your record. We record for two different record labels. He was on Columbia Records. I was on MCA. He said, oh, I've worked all that out. I said, yeah, sure you have. About that time, the head guy, Billy Sherrill from Columbia Records, came in and said, he's telling you the truth. We've worked it all out. Go ahead and make the record with him. So we recorded Get a Little Dirt in Your Hands as a duet. And it did pretty good. And David came to me one day after the record had been out for a while. He said, you know what I've always wanted to do? And I said, what? He said, I've always wanted to sing on the Grand Ole Opry. And I knew that the Grand Ole Opry was not going to let David Allen Coe and all of his wildness come in here and perform on this stage. But I could tell from the look in his eye and the tone of his voice that he was serious. It really meant a lot to him. He wanted to sing on this stage. So I went to the management of the Grand Ole Opry at that time. And I said, you know, David Allen Coe and I have got this record out and he wants to sing on the... Oh, no, no, no, no, no. We're not putting David Allen Coe on the Opry. I said, let me tell you something. I will be personally responsible for him and anything that might happen. I said, believe me, he's not as wild and crazy as maybe you think he is. He really wants to do this. It would mean a lot. And they said, well, okay, if you will be responsible, we'll let him come on the show. So he came on the Opry. We sang Get a Little Dirt in Your Hands. And then I introduced him to sing his big hit record, You Never Even Call Me By My Name. Yeah. He sang it and got a standing ovation from the crowd. He walked off over there on that side, and the people were still standing and still cheering and applauding. And here this wild, mysterious rhinestone cowboy who was known for living in a hearse and known for saying and doing crazy things all over the world on stages, walked back on the Opry stage, and there were big old tears running down his face. He said, this is the biggest, most favorite moment of my life. He said, thank you for vouching for me and letting me come on the Opry. And the reason I tell you that story tonight is because, as most of you know, we lost David. He passed away a couple of weeks ago. He was a great artist, a great songwriter, a great singer. And he left me with a very special memory of a very special night at the Grand Ole Opry. Rest in peace, my friend. What's the old saying about don't judge the book by its cover? That's a good example of it. Let's slow it down and do a little love song for everybody here that's in love. How many's in love? God, this may be the biggest bunch of haters we ever had in here tonight. All right, this is a song from the early 70s called A World of Make-Believe.

phone rings.

Thank you. 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What? There it is. I was just wondering what they did with my little bottle of water. Hang on about 2 seconds. God, that is water. I've lost count of the years, but I don't think there has been a Saturday night preceding Mother's Day somewhere in the world that I have not done this song for no telling how many years. Again, this goes back to the early 1960s. I wrote this song for my mama and my daddy and my whole family, and I get such a thrill out of people asking for it every year around Mother's Day. And I want you to listen closely not only to the story of this song, but to the beautiful background vocals from the Opry background singers as they take some of the old church hymns and bring them alive. For all the moms, I hope you have a wonderful Mother's Day. How many moms we got here tonight? A whole bunch, I guess. Great. Put down your hand, sir. You misunderstood the question. Thank you to the Opry background singers, the staff band, the Pope Folks band. This is called Mama Sang a Song.

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1: Thank you. Let me say that we could not do what we do out here without the background singers, without the great musicians that do such a terrific job of helping us out. You've got a wonderful evening ahead of you. Thanks for being here at the Grand Ole Opry. Good night. God bless you. Happy Mother's Day to all the moms.

Good evening, ladies and gentlemen. I am Annie Nye. I am a producer on Coffee, Country, and Cody. 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We'll drive you to work, we'll drive you to school, wherever you're going, we'll get you there. It'll be a good time. I am so honored to be here. This is my first time on the Opry podium, and my mama and daddy came out all the way from New Jersey to be here. And it just feels so good to be here with you all. And I got a lot to say. Our friends at Montana Silversmiths know what a thrill it is to see the Opry in person. Through the years, Opry audiences have seen some great stage wear on that circle. Glitter, rhinestones, you name it. Legends like Loretta Lynn and Porter Wagoner might come to mind, as well as today's chart toppers, Lauren Elena and Kelsey Ballerini. Let's take a look at some memorable moments and shiny threads.

0: 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This next artist first appeared on the Opry at 10 years old. She's performed with Garth Brooks, Brad Paisley, Ricky Skaggs, and so many more. She's received 4 Grammy nominations, including her latest album, A Tiptoe High Water. She's got a new project, The Movements, and it's out right now. Please welcome Sierra Hall.
1: Thank you so much. Good evening, Grand Ole Opry.

you so much. Well, howdy, y'all. It's so good to get to be here, to be in Nashville. We all call Nashville home, but I'm originally from a little town called Byrdstown. And all my family is from Jamestown. In fact, we got a little family hometown representation happening. I think we got the Pine Haven Elementary 8th grade class that they've been coming. Oh, there they are. I got to say hello to some of them, but I grew up going to the Bluegrass Jams just in the Pine Haven community. So apparently they've been bringing the students here for 30 years on their graduating class trip. That's pretty cool. So what a joy to get to be here on this particular night with you guys in the house. And some of my Uncle Chad's friends are in the house as well, too. So always a joy to get to be here. I'd like to tell you real quick, I've got my touring band with me as well as my husband. My husband over there on the banjo, we get him to play with us when we can. That's Justin Moses. Avery Merritt on the fiddle. Mark Rodabaugh back there on the drum kit. Eric Coveney on the bass. And Sean Richardson there on the guitar. So I figured we'd take it back, you know, and do a song that I wrote many years ago now, sitting out in front of the Best Buy store. This was a long time ago, and, you know, you just never know when inspiration's going to hit. Sometimes it hits in the most strange places, like sitting in the parking lot at Best Buy. And I found myself starting to write this song, and there was nothing I could do to stop it. So I hope you like it, folks. This is called Best Buy.

0: Sierra Hole, ladies and gentlemen. So great. Well, good evening. My name is Amber Anderson. I'm one of the on-air personalities at WSM Radio. I have a show on Sunday afternoons from noon to four, and it is an absolute honor to be here with all of you and to be standing here at the podium tonight alongside our amazing WSM Radio team. So really quick, I want to take a moment and look back at some significant events that occurred this week in the Opry's 100-year history. Are y'all ready? So in 1966, Colonel Harlan Sanders, the founder of Kentucky Fried Chicken, that's right, you can cheer for that. He made a guest appearance on the Opry and met with the father of bluegrass, Bill Monroe. Yeah, you can clap for that. I mean, who doesn't love Kentucky Fried Chicken, right? And then 30 years later, in 1996, Steve Warner, who's here with us tonight, he became a member of the Grand Ole Opry family. And we're so honored to have him here tonight because you guys get to be a part of this too. But we're going to be celebrating that 30th anniversary with him a little later in the show. Give it up for Steve. And then in 2007, Bill Anderson invited Mel Tillis to become an official Opry member. That's right. And in 2008, Carrie Underwood was inducted into Opry membership by her fellow Okie, Garth Brooks. And in 2012, Loretta Lynn welcomed actress and singer Zooey Deschanel. If anybody watches New Girl, you know Zooey. She came to the Opry stage to duet on Coal Miner's Daughter. So it's a pretty cool week in Opry history, wouldn't you say? Well, this look back was presented by Tennessee Trails and Byways. 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Well, it is my honor to bring our next act to the stage. Celebrating 50 years since the release of his cross-platform hit Wildfire and the album Blue Sky Night Thunder. This year, he recorded a new version of the album and included friends like Cody Johnson, Max Gomez, and Sierra Hole, who we just saw. And he'll be back with us here in Nashville on May 22nd to play Harkin Hall. Please help me welcome to the Opry stage, Michael Martin Murphy.
1: Thank you. I'm from out west. I didn't get into country music until I was 5 years old. We used to listen to the Grand Ole Opry when I was a little boy on the radio that my granddad had out on the place, and it was driven by a wind generator. So my granddad was the first green energy guy, you know. And when the wind was blowing pretty good and the battery was charged, you could really hear the Grand Ole Opry well. And then there'd come those days when there was no wind and we were all so disappointed. I can't believe that all of these years later, I'm actually standing here on the stage. I wanted to sing country music all my life. And so I came to Nashville looking for songs, and all the songs were about broken hearts and people who were drinking themselves to death and depressed. And you never knew what was going to happen later. And I just don't want to sing songs like that. I want to sing positive songs, songs that will encourage people. And my parents were married for 62 years. I just had a magical childhood like that. So I'm going to sing you this song tonight. And it's also for them, P.L. and Lois Murphy. And for everybody out there tonight who's been together for 50 years or more. Raise your hand. Let's give them a hand. They're the backbone of the nation, folks. People that stick together.

By the way, speaking of family, that's my son, Ryan Murphy, right there on guitar. Fifty years ago, in Colorado, where I was living at the time, I made an album called Blue Sky Night Thunder. It had a couple of songs on it that became very unpopular with my record company, but they made it. They told me that the songs couldn't make it, particularly the song Wildfire. Producer didn't. It's the only song on the album the producer didn't like. But it came out and it changed my life, even having this song that was an unlikely song to be a hit. But there were 9 other songs on the album besides Wildfire. And this was about the elation that I felt when I first left Texas and moved up to Colorado, high up in the mountains. I was going through some troubles in my life. And suddenly I found happiness and felt so happy that I wrote this song. And the title is a beautiful title. It's just Carolina and the Pines. And this also goes out to anybody here from North or South Carolina, because that's where all my people are from. So I got a surprise for you. She hasn't left yet. She's going to come out and sing this song with me, Sierra Hall. I always thought this would make a good duet. When I made it originally, it wasn't. And I just remade the entire album, all new tracks, started from scratch and redid everything. Because Cody Johnson sang a duet with me on Wildfire, and I've got to get this as a duet now. So here's CL Hall to do it. My dream come true.

By the way, that was Chris Wills. Chris is a PhD, teaches at a Christian college called Biola University out in California. He flew in just to play this tonight, so thank you, Chris. When we were rehearsing this song initially to record it, I didn't understand the song. I still don't totally understand it. I dreamed this song. God gave me this song. And I've just been singing my dream and trying to interpret what it means. But I will say this. It's about a white horse. And Revelation 19, verse 11 says Jesus is coming back on a white horse. So maybe there's a little bit of that in it. And as a cowboy, I'm pretty happy about that Jesus is coming back on a white horse, because that means there's going to be horses in heaven.

Ladies and gentlemen, I just want to tell you that I appreciate songs that encourage people. I hope I've encouraged you a little bit tonight. I want to thank Rafe Van Hoy, who's here, who wrote What's Forever for writing another encouraging song. Please encourage each other, love each other, because there's a white horse coming for you.

0: Of our guests here this evening, Vanderbilt Life Flight Event Medicine Services are available. The Grand Ole Opry is very proud to partner with Vanderbilt Health as the official health care provider for both the Grand Ole Opry and for the Ryman Auditorium. And in case you haven't noticed, we are celebrating 100 years here at the Grand Ole Opry. In fact, we are celebrating 100 years of the songs and the performances that help to shape a genre. And we have an opportunity for you to hear them like never before. It is called Opry 100, Country's Greatest Songs, and I just happen to have a copy with me here at the podium. This is an amazing, one-of-a-kind album. This album includes never-before-released live Opry performances of 20 iconic songs. Artists include Dolly Parton, Vince Gill, Luke Combs, Darius Rucker, Alan Jackson, Loretta Lynn, George Jones, Marty Stewart, and so much more. There are archival recordings on this album, as well as songs from today's artists, legendary songs that have been recorded. We invite you to get a copy of the album, Opry 100, Country's Greatest Songs. We have both vinyl and CD copies available in the Opry shop here at the Grand Ole Opry. And right now would be a great time to race to the Opry shop and buy a copy, because we are going to take a short 20-minute intermission. 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We'll be right back with the second half of tonight's Grand Ole Opry, presented by Humana.
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That's George Strait, Adelaida on WSM, the radio home, the Grand Ole Opry, and this is the Opry Intermission Show presented by Arrow Exterminators. I'm Zach Bennett over here in the Springer Mountain Farms Acuff House. I had to leave and come back over here, and now I'm going to go back over to the Opry House after this because I get to be a guest announcer in the second half of the show, so I'm really excited about that. So you'll hear me actually as a part of the Opry coming up momentarily. And then after that, I get to come back over here to the studio and host Opry Star Spotlight tonight because Randy Travis is going to be our spotlight artist. Randy had a birthday earlier this week. He turned 67 back on May 4th. So we're going to celebrate with Randy by playing a whole bunch of the great Randy Travis songs and several of them, of course, written by our good friend Don Schlitz, who passed away a few weeks ago. That is all coming up right after the Opry ends. It's Opry Star Spotlight tonight featuring Randy Travis. So don't you go anywhere and stay right here. Just a few minutes from now, we're going to take you back next door to the Grand Ole Opry House for the second half of the show. Scotty Hasting scheduled to be first up once we resume play over there momentarily. Here's Tracy Lawrence now, Sticks and Stones on WSM. You can-

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1: Half of tonight's Grand Ole Opry, presented by Humana. Before I introduce our next guest, I need to tell you a little bit about this gentleman. He is a Purple Heart recipient. He was an Army infantryman serving in Afghanistan in 2011. He was shot 10 times. He was medevaced to safety. He turned to music as therapy, teaching himself to play guitar and to heal from PTSD. He is an Emmy Award winner for the documentary Grateful, the Scott Hastings story. He is a national ambassador for PenFed Foundation, which is a group that advocates for veteran mental health. And he is currently working on a new project with collaborations that include Lee Brice and Dolly Parton. And it's my honor to welcome him to the Grand Ole Opry. Ladies and gentlemen, Scott Hastings.

Thank you. Thank y'all so much. I appreciate that. Man, I love playing the Opry. Thank y'all for being here. Y'all ready to rock? Let's do it.

Thank y'all so much. Man, like I said, I absolutely love the Opry. Thank y'all for being here. Give it up for this band behind me, man. They're incredible. You know, after I got shot in Afghanistan, I went through a hard time. I went through a time of when I was just, I didn't know what I was going to do. You know, I was kind of stuck in this rut. You know, I got shot. I now had a new, I had to figure out life again. I had to figure out what to do. And I somehow found music as a form of therapy. And now, somehow, I'm playing the Grand Ole Opry. So if there's anyone out there who's a songwriter or an artist and wants to play this stage one day, or any dreamers out there, period, don't stop dreaming. Keep pushing and don't ever stop. This song is about that. This is Set It On Fire.

0: Thank y'all so much. My name's Scotty Hasten.
1: You guys have been amazing.
2: Make some noise for Scott Hastings, ladies and gentlemen. An amazing story. Great music. Thank you, Scott. So he mentioned it just a moment ago when he referenced the band. I want to take just a moment to talk about the Grand Ole Opry Band here this evening. This is an amazing group of musicians. What sets the Grand Ole Opry Band apart from other bands is their unique ability, night after night after night, to learn new music. They will rehearse with a new artist, like Scott, one time backstage, then they're on stage performing for you. There is no show in the world like the Grand Ole Opry, and I promise you, there is no band in the world like this Grand Ole Opry Band. And tonight we want to put one of those band members into the spotlight. We're going to pick on Wanda Vick tonight, who is seated back here. Wanda could be playing most any instrument. She could be playing the dobro, the fiddle, the mandolin, the guitar. She's got a banjo in her hand right now. She has been part of the Nashville musical community since 1981. She has been on tour with Lynn Anderson. She was a founding member of the band Wild Rose. In the studio, Wanda has worked with Alabama, Jason Aldean, Dolly Parton, Taylor Swift, and that's just the short list. She and her husband own a studio here in town as well. And with just a little encouragement, I'll bet we could get her to do a little something for us on the banjo. Wanda, it's all yours.

Wanda Vick and the Grand Ole Opry Band. Thank you, Wanda. Isn't that something? This Opry Band Spotlight brought to you by Durango, a proud partner of Opry 100. 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Durango Boots, they are made for what you do. Well, when the curtain went up tonight, we got to see just a little bit of what these folks can do on stage. This is the part of the Grand Ole Opry where we invite them to come back and really show off just a little bit. So Eli is ready with the fiddle. Would you please welcome back to the stage the Grand Ole Opry Square Dancers?

0: One more time for the Grand Ole Opry Square Dancers, y'all. And just in case you were wondering, that counts as their cardio for the day, all right? Hey, I'm Zach Bennett. I'm the host of the Opry warm-up show every Saturday night before the Grand Ole Opry. So if you were listening to WSM on your way in, that was me. And as you leave tonight, it's a challenge. You have to tune in to WSM because I'm also on after the Saturday night Opry. So Opry Star Spotlight is another show that I host, and we spotlight one Opry member every week, play a bunch of their songs tonight. That's Randy Travis. So you'll hear a lot of Randy Travis music tonight with me. So get your Uber driver to turn it on 6:50 a.m. on the way home, okay? I also serve as the station's assistant program director, and part of my job is to write the scripts that the announcers read at the Opry. So I'm about to read something I wrote, and I really hope I don't mess this up, okay? We are rolling into the summer of the century here at the Grand Ole Opry. We have a lot of exciting things happening on our stage over the next few weeks. Our next Opry show is going to be this Tuesday night. Marty Stewart will be here with the Fabulous Superlatives. Marty's bringing along his wife, Connie Smith. They will be carpooling. 49 Winchester, Priscilla Block, the Opry debut of Wyatt McCubbin, and more. That all happens on Tuesday. Thursday night, it's the spring finale of Opry Country Classics, hosted by Larry Gatlin. We'll have spotlight artist Jamie Johnson here Thursday night. Opry members Susie Boggess and Gary Muledeer will be performing as well. Coming up on Tuesday, May 19th, we're going to be approaching Memorial Day. It's our annual Salute the Troops show. We'll be honoring America's 250th with performances from Craig Morgan, The War and Treaty, Lauren Elena, and many more. And you heard Aaron mention this a little bit earlier, but we're really excited because we're officially kicking off that Summer of the Century on Tuesday night, June 2nd, as we also kick off CMA Fest here in Nashville. Carrie Underwood will be here that night. We'll be doing two shows at 7 and 9:30. So if you're coming back to Nashville for CMA Fest, make sure you go to Opry.com and get your tickets. We also have full concerts coming up in the next couple of weeks from the Nitty Gritty Dirt Band in Chicago here at the Opry House. 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And remember, you can hear every Opry show live on 6:50 a.m. WSM. Well, I am so honored to introduce this next guy. He has been making me laugh for years. He's a stand-up comedian. He's a native Tennessean. He's from Knoxville. You might have seen him on The Tonight Show, The Late Late Show, NBC's Young Comedian Special. I remember when he used to host Friday Night Videos on NBC back in the day. You can hear him weekly on SiriusXM comedy stations. He's been a member of our Opry family for 3 years now. He's going to be playing some dates in Brandon, Mississippi next weekend, May 17th. May 28th in Paducah, Kentucky, May 30th in Columbia, Missouri, and June 4th, Springfield, Missouri. Y'all, welcome to the stage, Grand Ole Opry member Henry Cho.
1: Hey, keep going. Thank you. Keep going for Zach. He's a great reader. How y'all doing? Steve Warner's backstage, 30th anniversary of his Opry induction. Big hand for Steve. Yeah. So my name is Henry Cho. I'm full-blooded Korean. I was born and raised in Knoxville, Tennessee. So I'm South Korean. Only that guy on the planet to do that joke. There you go. I was the only Asian kid my entire life. I was the only one. I never get in high school. I went to go take the ACT. I walked in and they said, hey, you're good. Made it 36, pretty good. So I'm touring a lot. I'm a lucky traveler. Figures out years ago. I was the last plane out of Bangor, Maine, right before that big old blizzard. Last plane out. Before that, I was the last plane out of New Orleans, right before Katrina. More recently, last plane out of Tampa, right before Irma. So just so y'all know, I'm leaving here Thursday. I'm going to wait y'all out. My wife and I have three kids. We have two boys and a girl. Buddy of mine had four boys. Finally had a girl. His first thought was hallelujah, so they named her Hallie. Isn't that sweet? So my daughter's name is Vasectomy. Y'all got to catch up. We call her Snippy. Snippy Cho.
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1: My boys' names are Jackson and Grant because we knew they were going to fight. All right, y'all know nothing about U.S. history. Okay. We thought about Lee and Grant, but Lee's too Korean. It's a joke, people. Laugh. It's okay. My wife is a great mom. She never left me alone with the kids very often. I'll never forget the first time she ever left me alone. The boys are like 5 and 3. I didn't have a daughter yet. And she was gone Thursday to Monday. The boys got some ward at church, and everybody knew my wife was gone. So we're all up there in front of the church. It's all these couples. I'm the only single parent up there. Preacher goes, "Hey, Henry, we know Amy's been gone all weekend. Got to tell you, the boys look really nice." I said, "Well, they've had that on since Thursday." Because I could raise boys. Boys are boys. One of my buddies, so I still didn't have a daughter yet. One of my buddies came over. He has 2 daughters, same age, 5 and 3. They left some bag at home. So he came walking in. He goes, "Hey, we left a bag at home. You have any crayons?" And I'm like, "No." He's like, "How can you not have crayons?" I go, "Because they'll eat them." I said, "We had some. And then we didn't. And then they're in the bathroom talking about blended colors." Jackson's going, "That looks like a sunset." A few weeks ago, my wife got her identity stolen, but the guy's spending less money. I'm just gonna let her ride. She's so smart, I can never like talk about her up here because she's never said anything stupid till a few years ago. I was doing a show in Cabo, had a couple nights off. They gave us tickets to go hear this Mexican band. So walking down the street, go hear this band, and I looked at the tickets. There's no name of the band on the tickets. And I'm like, "Hey, honey, I wonder who we're seeing because there's no name on here." And she goes, "Yeah, there is right there, no cameras." I said, "Honey, that's no cameras." So now she's chasing down the street because I'm texting the kids going, "You're not going to believe what your mom just said." We got home a couple nights later. They had Latin music playing. My wife goes, "What is that?" They go, "No cameras." We have the entire collection and no cameras. So my wife and I have been married 27 years. I heard, nothing to do with it. Stop. I heard Michael Murphy told me to call him Murph. Murph was up here talking about being married all that long. People clapped. Over 50 years. My hat's off to y'all. Thanks for being here. I just love that you're out. I do. I love that you're out on a Saturday night because it's not easy like it used to be. I mean, it's going to be dark when you leave. You had a shower if it was your day. You got to be starving. You ate at 4:30. It's okay. They can't hear me. It's fine. It's fine. It's fine. I'm just ahead up here moving. I have no idea. My wife's from Arab, Alabama. It's a little bitty town. It's all white people. You know about Arab? One guy. Well, then you know she's white. It's the whitest town in America. It's all white people, except the day we got married. I had 20 Korean people there. We freaked the whole town out. We're hanging out at the Chevron. All right, y'all run down there and see where you hang out. Some guy walked up and said, "What are y'all doing here?" I said, "We may buy this place." "You going by the Chevron?" "No, the town. We are Korean." That's my mother-in-law. He's Korean. His family came over from South Korea. I've never been to Korea. I've been to High Warrior. That's Hawaii. Some of y'all knew that. It's kind of sad. If you've never been to High Warrior, get there if you can. I love Hawaii. I love all the words, all the vowels in their words. Kind of pali yali yali yali yali. Kamehameha, Kapa'a, That's why there's no Hawaiian version of Wheel of Fortune. All right, I do that to see where the slower people are. And you know who you are. But when you go to Hawaii, you start speaking like a local. You can't help it. You pick up their cadence because their words are just beautiful. Waikoloa, Kapalua, Waikiki. I was at the North Shore one time. This lady's looking at this sign. She's going, Pipilini, Pipilini. I said, no, ma'am, that's pipeline. It's a true story. That lady's going, Pipe, Pipele, Pipe, Pipe. My wife and I are just standing there. She looked at me and goes, Henry, don't. I said, I have to. It's like my job. I leaned in and went, pipeline. That lady's husband was like, oh. It's on the tip of my tongue. One of my best friends sent me an e-bike the other day. It's kind of weird. All right, here's the deal. His daughter is non-binary, but she's pregnant and wants to have a gender reveal party. That's all I got. I took a screenshot of it and I texted it to him and said, read what you sent me. Those three dots went on forever. Finally, he texted back, cancel. My wife walked up, said, what's going on? I said, well, look what Kevin said. She's like, oh, dear Lord, what do you do with that? I said, yeah, I don't know. I guess everything has to be clear. That was for the band. Don't worry about it. I learned this from my wife, my mother-in-law. You can say anything about anybody as long as you say bless their heart. They do it all the time. Look at that ugly baby. Bless his heart. Look how fat that man is. Bless his heart. You women are evil. I remember the first time my mother-in-law met my dad. Me and my dad went down to Arab. We got the car at the house. She walks out, says hey to me. I swear, y'all, she looks at my dad and goes, hello, Mr. Cho. My dad's like, what is she doing? I said, well, she thinks she's speaking Korean. He goes, bless her heart. Y'all been great. Have a great night. Thank you very much. Thank y'all. Be excited, Michael. Steve Warner's coming out.
2: Henry Cho. Let's hear it one more time for Henry Cho, everyone. Are we having fun yet? And there's more to come. Imagine that. Hello, everyone. I'm Lexi Carter. Welcome to WSM Night at the Opry. We're so thrilled to be here with y'all. I host overnights on WSM, so I'm on Monday through Friday, midnight to 5. A lot of the folks who listen to me are overseas because it's daytime there. But if you find yourself up all night, I would be happy to keep you company. I also host a show on Sunday early evenings from 4 to 7 p.m., which is a music discovery show. It's all Americana, bluegrass, rising stars in country music, and so much more. So if you need suggestions on cool new music, listen on Sundays from 4 to 7. So once again, welcome to the Grand Ole Opry. It's presented by Humana, and it is airing right now live around the world on WSM Radio right out of Nashville, Tennessee. Humana listens to what is most important to you and your health and then delivers personalized benefits and care. Better care begins with listening. Humana knows that. A more human way to healthcare. And now Humana is proud to celebrate special moments in the lives of Opry fans here with us tonight in the Opry House. So first up, Aaron would like to wish his mama Sue who has seen every episode of Hee Haw, a happy 65th birthday on her very first visit to the Grand Ole Opry. Welcome to the Opry, Mama Sue. Please come back again real soon. We're also saying welcome to the Pine Haven Elementary School's 8th grade class, continuing. They're very excited, and we're so happy to have you. It's a 35-plus year tradition of bringing the school here to the Grand Ole Opry House, and they're 8th graders from Jamestown, Tennessee. So welcome back to the Opry, and let's keep doing this for another 35, right? And congratulations on preparing for high school graduation, or going into high school, I assume. Erin and Colleen and Megan from Comic New York are graduating from Belmont's nursing program. So congratulations. Leo Agagas from Virginia Beach. Happy 60th birthday to you. He brought the whole neighborhood, it seems. Couple more shout outs. I found some that I really loved. Frank and Caroline Mitchell are celebrating 40 years of marriage, and they're here from Scotland tonight. Yes. Also, a note here, Lexi, and Mama Jen are in the house tonight celebrating Mother's Day. And I'm Alexi, and I'm celebrating Mother's Day, so happy Mother's Day to y'all. Thanks for coming to the Grand Ole Opry. Also, another listener or visitor from a faraway place saying happy 40th birthday to Vanessa from Vancouver. Happy 40th birthday. So there's a few folks that don't get to come up and stand at the podium tonight that work with us at WSM Radio. So I just wanted to give them a little shout out. Our sales team is absolutely incredible. So I wanted to say hi and thank you for being a part of the team to Jason Mays and Nicole Eubank. And then our fearless leader, our general manager, Eric Markham, without whom we might not be all here tonight with you. So great team we work with. And of course, our regular Opry announcers who aren't here tonight, Bill Cody, Kelly Sutton, and Charlie Maddows. It's a big family at WSM, and I'm so glad that you got to see a part of us tonight here at the Grand Ole Opry. Yes. Up next, we have a special salute. If our crew could bring up the house lights. Humana and the Grand Ole Opry would like to take a moment to acknowledge all the active and veteran military in the house tonight. So if you're able, please stand so we can salute you.

0: 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Who's ready for some more music? Are we ready? So our next artist is from Davidson, North Carolina, has toured with Opry stars and huge country stars like Keith Urban and Little Big Town and even Willie Nelson. She was part of CMT's Next Women of Country class of 2023. In 2025, she was named Amazon Breakthrough Artist. Last year, she released her debut album called Cherry Valley, and this year, she is a part of the Opry Next Stage class of 2026. Please help me welcome Carter Faith.
1: How we doing tonight, Opry? It's a Saturday night in Nashville. All right, we're gonna sing a little honky-tonk song for you. It's called Bar Star.

Something really cool about tonight for me is that the Opry let me wear Miss Tammy Wynette's clothes. I mean, how cool is that? And her earrings, these amazing clip-on earrings. Yeah, I'm a big Tammy Wynette fan. She's my favorite artist, favorite singer, favorite songwriter, and the Opry knows that. So thank you to the Opry for letting me honor her tonight and her clothes. There's a piece of her here with all of us tonight, which is cool. It just happens to be on my body. I'm going to sing a Tammy Wynette song for you. It's called Till I Get It Right.

Thank you. Oh, I like the whistles going on. 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Okay. I like that. You need to add a whistler into the Opry band, I think. All right, I got one more song for you. This is a song I wrote. It's called If I Had Never Lost My Mind.

0: Thank you, guys. My name's Carter Faith. I hope you have a great rest of your Saturday night.
1: Ladies and gentlemen, one more time for Aubrey Next Stage artist, Carter Faith. Everybody still having a great time? Yeah. There's more great music on the way. My name is David Reed from WSM at night. You can join me weeknights

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But I would not change a mile or a minute of that journey. I am honored and blessed to be here tonight as we celebrate Steve Warner's 30th Opry anniversary. Yeah. Back in 1996, the singer, songwriter, and absolutely stellar guitar player joined our Opry family. Let's take a look back at some of the memorable moments as we mark tonight's incredible milestone.

a lot of smiles tonight backstage in the hallways at the Opry House, because the members of the cast are extremely happy that this gentleman is becoming an official part of our Grand Ole Opry family. Ladies and gentlemen, the 72nd member of the Grand Ole Opry, Mr. Steve Warner.

0: have a surprise for Steve tonight on this 25th anniversary. We would like to welcome one of his biggest fans, a much, much younger member of the Grand Ole Opry. He doesn't know that he's here tonight. Ladies and gentlemen, please welcome Garth Brooks.
1: Twenty-five years.
2: 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Congratulations to you.
1: Thanks, man. Man, I appreciate that so much.

0: Don't you love Steve Warner?
1: Yes, we love Steve Warner. He is a CMA Award winner, an ACM Award winner, a Grammy Award winner, one of four Chet Atkins certified guitar players, a member of the Musicians Hall of Fame, the Kentucky Music Hall of Fame, and celebrating 30 years tonight as a member of our Grand Ole Opry. Please welcome to the stage, Steve Warner.

Oh my gosh, that footage is killing me, those first ones. Look like I slept on the left side of my hair in that first shot, wasn't it? Man, I'm absolutely honored. Thank you guys so much. 30 years. Here I am in the circle tonight, right? I guess it was about 7 or 8 years ago, the guy that does our social media, found some old footage of me doing The Weeknd, one of my songs. And a lady, I love this, you know how social media is, you know, they won't just say what they think, will they? I mean, you know, but this lady, she goes, oh, I love that, on, you know, on Instagram. Oh, I love that song. Whatever happened to you? And I wish I could get a hold of her tonight because I would say, what happened to me is I'm celebrating 30 years tonight at the Grand Ole Opry. I'm so glad you all are here with us, and glad to get to play for you tonight. So we're going to go back into a time machine and do some of these old Steve. Oh, that's all I got's old Steve Warner songs, basically. But

What an audience! What an audience! Okay. I got to say thanks a lot to Mr. Dan Rogers, everybody at the Grand Ole Opry. We're thinking about Gina Keltner tonight. These people are here. This is my family. And I remember the night when I was inducted, my good friend Bill Anderson, you saw the footage. He was, introduced me. Beautiful introduction. I came out scared to death. And I started talking to my guitar player, Chet Atkins, pretty good guitar player in the band that night. And I remember talking, trying to be cool, trying to say the right things. And Chet bends over. He was standing right here. And he bends over and whispers and says, "Stevie, I think it's time to sing now." Which I did. But man, this is home. This is family. And I got to tell you, all these musicians and singers behind me are the best on the planet. They are the greatest. Would you give a great big hand to my pals, the Grand Ole Opry Band and singers right here. I did a song late 80s, early 90s. One of my heroes, Glenn Campbell. I had a call from Glenn Campbell. Now that's dropping names right there. Paul McCartney told me one time, he said, "Steve, really, he did." No, he did not. I'm kidding you guys. But Glenn Campbell called and he said, "I got this Ted Harris song. It's called Hand That Rocks the Cradle. Would you do it with me? Would you do a duet?" And so I got in my car right that minute and left for Nashville. I was in Kentucky. And I came down, and Glenn was doing an album called Still Within the Sound of My Voice. And boy, it's a great, great album. And I was thrilled. We were on the same label. Jimmy Bowen produced both of us, respectively, those days. And so I said, "Glenn, I'd met him a couple times, but I was so honored that he asked. And I'd love to do it for you guys tonight. It's really for all the mamas out there, because tomorrow is Mother's Day. You know that, right? Guys, did you? And my wife is here. These 30 years at the Grand Ole Opry is as much her as it is me. So I'd like if you would, maybe a little hand for my wife, Karen, back there, who will not ever come out here. But she's put up with me through a lot of thin. Ready, gents?

0: Steve Warner, ladies and gentlemen. I apologize for the interruption. We are not done. But Steve, we have a gift for you before you finish your set here this evening, something to help celebrate your 30th anniversary. In celebration of the Grand Ole Opry's 100th anniversary, we have commissioned a tapestry. It's an artwork that was curated by the legendary designer, Manuel Cuevas. You can see it on the screen. That is hanging at the artist entrance, backstage. Now, as part of our tribute to Opry members, each Opry member is being given a gift commemorating the Opry's 100th anniversary. It is a custom scarf that is designed by Manuel and inspired by that tapestry. So tonight, Steve, we want to salute you for your 30 years. We thank you for being a part of the Opry all of this time. And we have words from a friend, a member of the Grand Ole Opry, and I quote, "I love my Opry brother, Steve Warner. He is one of the greatest guitar players at the Opry. He has studied the works of Chet Atkins for many years, and yet he has created his own style of playing. Steve is also an incredible singer with a unique voice. He's the greatest guy and a fine Kentuckian. Love to you and your family." It is signed, Ricky Skaggs.
1: Oh, that's
0: sweet. So, Steve, we thank you. We thank you for your talent. We thank you for your songs. We thank you for being a part of the Grand Ole Opry family for the past 30 years. And it was great to hear from fellow Opry star Ricky Skaggs. We actually reached out to one other member and asked if we could have something to read on stage. And the answer was no. They would rather do it in person. Ladies and gentlemen, Grand Ole Opry star Garth Brooks.

0: Steve Warner.
1: Okay, I just, I know this guy. Okay. You guys don't.
2: Okay.
1: He lies at every story. Every story. The only thing up here you said is the truth tonight. The only thing you said is true tonight was about your wife. She is the reason that you're here. I'm telling you. I personally can't share that sentiment myself, but...
2: Oh, you don't.
1: I'm going to get killed when I get home now. It says Steve Warner celebrating 30 years. May 9th, 2026. Can I tell you that I fought and clawed to get to be a member of this place? Because guys like you played here. And if somebody can ever mistake my level of talent for yours, I'll take it every time. I love you, brother.
3: How about my pal Garth? Come on, y'all. Garthy, you're the best, man. I mean, he's leaving so quick. Golly, right? I mean, yeah, golly, y'all. Thank you so much, Garth Brooks. I appreciate it.

0: Thank you so much. I love y'all. Thank you. Thank you, Mike.
1: Ladies and gentlemen, a 30-year member of the Grand Ole Opry, Steve Warner. Congratulations, Steve. Ladies and gentlemen, thank you for being with us tonight. We'd love to see you back again. We have a full schedule, a full calendar of shows coming up. You can see them at opry.com. You can also get tickets. Until then, for everyone who has been on stage tonight, I'm Mike Terry. Good night from the Grand Ole Opry, presented by Humana.
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Digging Up Bones. That is Randy Travis. He's our spotlight artist tonight on Opry Star Spotlight. Welcome into the show. I'm Zach Bennett. This is the show where every Saturday night, right after the Opry, we like to shine the spotlight on one member of the Opry who has given us so many memories over so many years. And tonight, that man is Randy Travis. He had a birthday earlier this week, back on the 4th day of May, which I'm looking at the calendar. That would have been Wednesday, I think. Was Wednesday the 4th? No, Monday was the 4th, this past Monday. That's right, because Cinco de Mayo was on Taco Tuesday. How could I forget? Randy had a birthday this past Monday, so we're celebrating tonight. We promise the cupcakes are not stale. But that one was Digging Up Bones, which you just heard. That was a very early hit for Randy, 1986. It was his second number one. It came on the heels of this song, which was his first number one. Here's On the Other Hand on WSM Radio.

talk a little louder, baby. Bang.

You never know what to expect when the Cleverleys take the Opry stage, so be here 1 week from tonight when they do, because it's always a riot. They're humorous, but they're also pretty darn good at bluegrass too. And as you just heard, that excellent rendition of the 80s hit from the B-52s, Love Shack, in bluegrass style. I'm Zach Bennett. This is Opry Star Spotlight. Our spotlight artist tonight is Randy Travis. We got several more from him to get to, but first, one of the biggest artists in all the world right now, not just country music, but pop music. She's everywhere, and we're so proud to say she was an Opry Next Stage artist just a couple years back. Here's Ella Langley, Choosing Texas, is on WSM.

That's Dale Watson. Drive, drive, drive. Dale's going to be with us Friday night on the Grand Ole Opry, and Friday morning he'll be on Coffee Country and Cody around 9:15. So hope you'll tune in Friday morning and Friday night. You'll get a lot of Dale Watson this weekend on WSM Radio. I'm Zach Bennett. We are celebrating the birthday of Randy Travis. He was born on May the 4th, 1959, which means he turned 67 years old this past Monday. And, you know, Randy has had some health issues over the last decade or so, and unfortunately cannot perform anymore. But one thing we love about him here at the Opry is he's here a lot. He loves the Opry. He loves coming here. He loves being just around the place and around the artists who are performing. And when we've done big special shows, Randy's been a part of those. But a lot of times he'll come and he'll just be encouraging. And he's we love him here at the Opry. He's great. You never know when he's going to show up either. He just comes in with his family and the place just lights up. We love having Randy Travis, even though he can't perform anymore, still a very active member of our Grand Ole Opry family. Matter of fact, he got to induct Scotty McCreery, did he not? Yeah, he was part of an induction just a couple of years back. Here's another big hit from Randy. Here's Too Gone Too Long on WSN.

0: That would prove to be Randy Travis's final number one song. It came in 2002 and wound up being one of his biggest hits ever. It was off the Rise and Shine album. It went platinum and still gets a lot of radio airplay today. And of course, tonight, as we celebrate Mr. Randy Travis here on Opry Star Spotlight, Randy has a very interesting story as to how he came to be famous. He was a dishwasher across the street from here over at the Nashville Palace, and he washed dishes basically for the opportunity to get on stage and sing there. And he would, from time to time. Back then he was known as Randy Ray, and didn't have the Randy Travis name yet, but he was well known in this area, and especially in this part of town over here by the Opry, as people would see him perform over there at the Palace pretty frequently, and got asked to, hey, come over and be on Ralph Emery's show, on the Nashville Now show on TNN. We'd love to have you come over and be a part of it. It's just right across the street. So he did. That's how he got known. That's how people found out about him. He got a national TV spot just because he happened to be performing very close to where that national TV show was filmed, and that led to record deals, and that led to superstardom. And really, country music was ready for a neo-traditionalist at that time in the mid to late 1980s, and Randy certainly filled that void and then kind of passed the torch off, I'd say, to Alan Jackson in the years after that. And now that neo-traditionalism is kind of back these days with guys like Zach Todd, but Randy really ushered it in the mid 80s, and I think we're all thankful that his career worked out the way it did. We got a lot more Randy Travis on the way. It's Opry Star Spotlight celebrating Randy tonight on WSM.
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2: Hey, it's Strada Matos. Next week on Coffee Country and Cody, we will rewind to the stage of the Grand Ole Opry, highlight moments from this weekend's Opry 100 shows. Guests include singer-songwriter Ben Chapman. He's playing the Opry on Friday night. Deborah Allen stops by to chat about a new gospel series she's hosting at the Franklin Theater. And always a pleasure to have Dale Watson in studio. That's next week on Coffee Country and Cody. We'll see you Monday morning.

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3: 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The U.S. is still waiting for a response from Iran to a proposal to end the Middle East conflict. President Trump said Friday...

0: place. 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

1982, the year was actually 1985 when it came out, and it was the first big hit for Randy Travis. His first top 10 single wound up making it all the way up to number 6. But what happened was he had another song before that that we've already played tonight called On the Other Hand. It was released in early 1985 and didn't get a lot of radio airplay, and it peaked at number 67. But because of the success of 1982, Randy and the label, they really believed in On the Other Hand, so we're going to re-release it now that people know who this guy is, and wouldn't you know it, On the Other Hand would go on to become his first number one. There you go. I'm Zach Bennett. We're going to move into the 90s now. I've always loved this song from Randy Travis, but unfortunately, I think we all pay our bills on home computers now.

It's going to be a Marty Party Tuesday night at the Grand Ole Opry. Marty Stewart and the Fabulous Superlatives will be here. Marty's bringing along his wife, Connie Smith. I think they might carpool. She's got to perform as well on the Opry. George Burge, 49 Winchester, Manny Barnett, Priscilla Block, Riders in the Sky, Wyatt McCubbin. He's going to be making his Opry debut. That's all happening Tuesday night. Our next Grand Ole Opry show, you can hear it live, 7 o'clock Tuesday, right here on WSM. This is Opry Star Spotlight, and more from Randy Travis coming up after Old Dominion. Here's Making Good Time. Bye.

0: and Jones.
1: Jamie Johnson going to be a part of Opry Country Classics Thursday night. Matter of fact, he'll be our spotlight artist on what will be the season finale of Opry Country Classics. The last time we do that for several months as we'll take the summer off. 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We're celebrating Randy Travis tonight. Randy turned 67 years old this past Monday, and some of Randy's biggest hits came from the pens of Paul Overstreet and Don Schlitz. Of course, Don passed away a little less than a month ago, and the void that he left here at the Opry is huge. He was so beloved here at the Opry, and we miss him already, and we're going to miss him forever. But he left us all these great songs, and the two I'm going to play for you to close out the show tonight, he and Paul Overstreet wrote together. Paul was with us a few nights ago to celebrate Don as well. But the two of them, my goodness, when they got together, they were pure country music magic. And then Randy Travis brought those songs to life so well. So these last two from Don and Paul, performed by Randy. First one, Deeper Than the Holler. This is Opry Star Spotlight celebrating Randy Travis tonight on WSN.

0: That would be Randy Travis's third number one song. Came out in 1987, again from the pens of Don Schlitz and Paul Overstreet, Forever and Ever, Amen. And with that, we're going to shut off the Opry Star Spotlight tonight, celebrating Randy Travis, who turned 67 years old this past Monday, and always a delight to see Randy swing by the Grand Ole Opry House. He's just always got a smile on his face. Everybody loves to see him, and I know he loves being here as much as everybody loves having him here, too. So, Randy, if you're listening out there, buddy, we love you. We'd love to see you back here at the Grand Ole Opry as soon as you can make it, all right? Coming up next week on Opry Star Spotlight, we will be celebrating Darius Rucker. He's got a birthday coming up this week. Darius's birthday on May 13th, so on May 16th, we'll be playing a whole bunch of Darius Rucker hits, and you can bet we will play Wagon Wheel. It's unavoidable at this point. The song is everywhere, and we're going to make sure it's blasting out of that diamond-shaped tower at 50,000 watts 1 week from tonight, immediately following the 5,237th Saturday night performance of the world-famous WSM Grand Ole Opry. Coming up next, the Daily and Vincent Show, and I'll see you back here tomorrow morning for a special Mother's Day edition of the WSM Gospel Hour at 9 a.m.
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4: It's another nice and quiet night ahead weather-wise. I'm WSM 4 First Alert Meteorologist Darius Mack. We've had beautiful weather today, and things are going to be pretty calm overnight tonight. A few clouds building in. Otherwise, it's going to stay pretty dry, and it's also going to be pretty mild, with temperatures generally ranging into the 60s and falling into the upper 50s. Mostly dry for your Mother's Day Sunday. Don't cancel any of those outdoor plans, although there could be a stray shower, thunder shower possible.

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1: Welcome to The Daly and Vincent Show, brought to you by Gus Sarindale and Springer Mountain Farms Chicken. We're coming to you alive right here at the Grand Ole Opry Studio Way. We have a special show for you tonight, and we are so happy to have our good friend, John Matter. He's going to sing for us now.

0: Mr. John Madden right here on the Daily Investment Show. Yeah. John, you have played the Grand Ole Opry with us several times, and you've been seen at the Opry several times playing with Vince Gill, and now you're on tour with Vince. Tell us what that's like and what it means to you.
1: It's an honor. I feel like I don't really belong there with all the heroes that made all the records that I listen to, but it's a lot of fun.
0: You didn't hear this from me, but he sings like a woman. You know that, right?
1: I'm aware of that, yeah.
0: I know you are. John, thanks so much for being on our show. Our friend Gus Arundel is here to let us know what's coming up next.
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0: Hey, folks, stick around. 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
2: For the love of Tennessee at dawn. 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
0: 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We appreciate it.

0: And now, ladies and gentlemen, here's Gus.
1: Hello, Jamie. Hello, Darren. How y'all doing?
2: Great.
1: Well, let's talk a little bit. I want to talk about this. Let's talk about Gus-isms. Yeah.
3: You know a lot of them.
1: You do know a lot of them. Gus-isms are words of wisdom that will help everybody and live you a better life. So let's talk about a Gus-ism, okay? My first Gus-ism is, to succeed in life, you need three things. You need to be successful. You need a wishbone, a backbone, and a funny bone.
4: Woo!
1: 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And look at all these stores that you can go, Kroger and Publix, it comes right up. You can also put on the website restaurants. Put in 25, 50, up to 500 miles. It's worth driving that to see it. It really is, to go get some. So do that. Then I'd like to tell you, that's to find out about us. To follow us, you can follow us on Facebook, Instagram, Pinterest, and YouTube, and follow us and see what we're doing. There's all kind of information on that. Now, I've got this friend that I've always talked about, Phil Van Danver, down in Mississippi. And Phil went to the doctor the other day, and Phil loves Springer Mountain Chicken better than anybody I've ever seen. But he told his doctor, he said, "Doc," he said, "I think I'm a chicken." And Doc said, "Phil, how long has this been going on that you thought that you were a chicken?" And Phil said, "Ever since was an egg." So please go buy Springer Mountain Farms Chicken. Thank
0: yes,
1: you,
0: you
1: much.
0: Should. That's exactly right. Stick around, don't go anywhere, and we'll be right back.
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6: 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Guests include singer-songwriter Ben Chapman. 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Deborah Allen stops by to chat about a new gospel series she's hosting at the Franklin Theater. And always a pleasure to have Dale Watson in studio. That's next week on Coffee Country and Cody. We'll see you Monday morning.
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0: Welcome back, and thank you for watching our show. It's time for a Bible verse. Gus, would you do the honors?
1: I would be so honored. Comes from the Bible, the book of all books. This is John chapter 21, verse 17. He saith unto him the third time, Simon, son of Jonas, lovest thou me? Peter was grieved because he said unto him the third time, lovest thou me? And he said unto him, Lord, thou knowest all things, thou knowest that I love thee. Jesus saith unto him, feed my sheep. Amen. Amen.

0: Yeah, I was at my mom's house on vacation, and I was taking a shower after I went running and came up with this song. I was like, I got to get out of here and write this down real quick before I forget it. And I just got this on the road up at Chicago Music Exchange a couple weeks ago, and it's a LG2 50. I'm really loving it. Can't wait to see what it does in the studio. And yeah, so this is my newest baby right now. My favorite chicken in the world is Springer Mountain Farms chicken. On the road with Vince Gill, we usually get some grilled, fried, or whatever we want to pick at the time.
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2: NBC News Radio, I'm Rob Martier. United States is still waiting for a response from Iran to a proposal to end the Middle East conflict. The fragile ceasefire between the two countries appeared to be holding even as the U.S. military continues to enforce a naval blockade of the Strait of Hormuz. The NTSB is investigating after a Frontier Airlines jet struck and killed a person crossing the runway at Denver International Airport. Officials say the individual jumped a perimeter fence shortly before midnight and ran onto the runway. The person, who has not yet been identified, was hit as Frontier Flight 4345, bound for Los Angeles, was taking off. Betty Broderick, the California woman convicted of killing her ex-husband and his new wife in 1989, is dead at 78. California corrections officials say Broderick died after being transferred from prison to a medical facility last month. Rob Martier, NBC News Radio.
1: Taking a trip in a time machine back to the 1960s, the golden era of the Opry starts now.

This is Art Divine in Nashville, Tennessee, inviting you to join us for the best in country music, the Grand Ole Opry. In a moment, you'll be hearing from the king of country music, Roy Acuff, Teddy and Doyle, the Wilburn Brothers, Margie Bowes, Grandpa Jones, and our special guest, Connie Smith. Now, with all the Smoky Mountain boys, here's Roy Acuff.

We're going to have some fun right now. We've got a couple of young gentlemen coming out. They are the Surefire Music Boys, and they can always depend upon a good song. Here they are, the Wilburn Brothers, Teddy and Doyle.

Thank you very much. Here's one side of our latest Decca record. I hope maybe you'll enjoy. And I want you to especially listen to the real great steel guitar work of Mr. Weldon Myrick, a song called Three.

0: Here is the Casanova of Bull's Gap, Tennessee. One of the fine artists. I've worked with him a long, long time. Back to on WRLWX in Knoxville, Tennessee. I've known him many years. He's a good entertainer. Make him welcome, will you? Here is Archie Campbell.
1: Hey, come in. Hey.
2: Ladies and gentlemen, we have with us tonight one of the greatest doctors of our time. And I would like to say, Doctor, that it's an honor to have you here tonight.
3: Thank you. It's a pleasure to be here.
2: And I have a group.
3: Hi, Carolyn.
2: I have a group of questions here that people have given me to ask you, sir.
3: All right. Just go ahead and ask me any question you want to, because I realize there are a lot of people here tonight that want information free of charge, and I'll be glad to do anything I can.
2: Now, before we get into the questions, Doctor, if you don't mind, I would like to ask you about this breaking out on my hand. You see it there?
3: Yeah.
2: Yes.
3: Mm-hmm.
4: Itch.
3: My golly. Say, Dave, have you had this before?
2: Yes, yes.
3: You got it again.
2: Yeah. No, well, Doctor.
3: Anything else you want to know?
2: Is it true, Doctor?
3: Pardon me just a minute. If you got a light, I always like to smoke one.
2: Where, Fred? That's the biggest cigar I ever saw. Say, Doctor, you'll get to the smoking a little bit later. We discussed that last week, if you remember.
3: Yeah.
2: Doctor, is it true that whiskey is good for snake bites?
3: Well, yes, I recommend whiskey for snake bites. I think when you go on a hunting trip, something like that, you should always take whiskey in case of a snake bite. And in case there are no snakes, I think you ought to carry along a little sack of snakes.
2: Nice. Well, now, let me ask you this question, Doctor. Does,
3: Excuse me just a minute. Girls, would y'all find a seat, please? Quit drinking. It's going to ruin your health.
2: Speaking of that, does whiskey improve with age, Doctor?

0: Does whiskey improve with age?
1: Yes.
0: I think so. The older I get, the better I like it.
1: Not. Yes. Have you ever made any mistakes in your diagnosis of a case?
0: Only one time in my life. I remember one time I treated this fella for yellow jaundice for 2 years and then discovered he was a Chinaman.
1: Well, what do you treat people for mostly?
0: How's that?
1: What do you treat people for mostly?
0: Money. No, I've been taking care of all the folks up there in Bull's Gap for a long time. You got to be a psychologist, a psychiatrist, and everything to take care of these people. But we have a healthy bunch of people in Bull's Gap. They live to a ripe old age.
1: Yes,
0: now, you take my uncle. He passed away last week. He was 108.
1: He died at 108?
0: Yep. Whiskey and women finally got him. Got so old he couldn't get either one, and he just laid down and died.
1: Well, doctor, how do you diagnose a case?
0: How's that?
1: How do you diagnose a case?
0: Actually, it's really very simple. You don't go into all these things. These things and gadgets they put on you, they're usually unnecessary because people are not very sick. You got to keep your eyes open. Now, you take just this morning, a lady called me, and she was in terrible pain.
1: Mm-hmm.
0: And I went in there. She laid in bed.
1: Yes.
0: And she just looked awful.
1: Yes.
0: So I looked around, felt of her pulse and so forth, and I told her what her trouble was. I said, lady, you've been eating too many peanuts.
1: How did you know that?
0: I looked under the bed and saw some peanut holes.
1: Yes.
0: And I went at this next lady, and she was in terrible pain, having a rough time of it, and I felt of her pulse and talked to her a few minutes, and I told her, I said, lady, you've been eating too many oranges.
1: Well, how did you come to that conclusion?
0: Looked under the bed and saw some orange peelings.
1: Oh, yes, sure.
0: Went to this next house, and this lady, I never saw a lady so scared in my life. She looked like she was going to die any minute. And as soon as I walked in the room, I told her what the trouble was.
1: You knew what the trouble was?
0: I said, lady, you've swallowed a freight train.
1: Swallowed a freight train?
0: Yeah.
1: How did you know that?
0: I looked under the bed and saw the engineer.
2: I'm going to do a number now that I haven't done in a long time. We recorded it the other day on the Hickory label. When I first came to the Opry, I did the blowing of the whistle on the Wabash Cannonball, but dental work and all has marred that problem of me. Later, I recorded the Wabash Cannonball. Jimmy Riddle did the whistle for me. I recorded it again on the Hickory label, and Howard Forster did the whistle part on the fiddle. Tonight, I've got a new whistler here, and he's a good one. Oney Wheeler, Oney, come up here. This is Oney Wheeler, folks. Now, on the record, the Hickory label, when you hear it, this is the boy you'll hear being doing the whistle. But we're not going to do the cannonball. I'm going to do flip the side over and do, in my voice, the freight train blues. Oney, you ready with the whistle?

Here's a little lady that we are very proud of. She records for the Hickory and does a great job. Along with the Clinch Mountain Clan, make her welcome. Miss Wilma Lee, come in.

Thank you. Let's make welcome one of Decca's fine recording artists, Miss Margie Bowles. Come in, Margie.

0: Well, friends, make welcome once again Bill Anderson. Come on in, Bill.
1: Thank you, Roy. This features Jimmy Lance on the 12-string guitar, and I hope you'll enjoy our song called In Case You Ever Change Your Mind.

0: More of the golden era of the Opry is on the way.
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4: It's another nice and quiet night ahead weather-wise. I'm WSMV4 First Alert Meteorologist Darius Mack. We've had beautiful weather today, and things are going to be pretty calm overnight tonight. A few clouds building in. Otherwise, it's going to stay pretty dry, and it's also going to be pretty mild, with temperatures generally ranging into the 60s and falling into the upper 50s. Mostly dry for your Mother's Day Sunday. Don't cancel any of those outdoor plans, although there could be a stray shower, thunder shower possible.
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Hello, everybody. This is Art Devine on stage at the Old Opry House in Nashville, Tennessee, inviting you to join our parade of stars at another big Grand Ole Opry show. Ready to perform for you are Hank Locklin, Archie Campbell, Curly Fox, Willie Nelson, and Tom Paul and the Glazer Brothers. And now let's welcome our star, the mayor of McClellan, Florida, Hank Locklin.

I think one of the more beautiful songs that's come out in this vein in a long time is one that we have coming up right now. And I think Archie had a hand in writing this song. It certainly is one of my favorites, and I hear it every time I turn the radio on. So tonight, let's listen to Archie do his brand new release on RCA, Most Richly Blessed.

I ask for strength that I might achieve. I was given weakness that I might learn humbly to obey. I ask for health that I might do great things. I was given infirmity that I might do better things. I ask for power that I might have the praise of men. I was made weak that I might feel the need of God. I ask for riches that I might be happy. I was given poverty that I might be wise. I ask for all things that I might enjoy life. I was given life that I might enjoy all things. I got nothing that I asked for, but everything that I had hoped for. And almost despite myself, I among men am most richly blessed.

0: Right now, coming up, is a young man that been a big favorite of mine ever since he played the fiddle. 40 years ago, I seen this man playing the fiddle. Tonight, he don't look a year older. This is the Curly Fox.
1: Where are you, Curly? Come here, boy. There you are.
2: How you doing, buddy?
3: I see you brought the fiddle.
2: Well, it's a good idea, you know.
3: Yeah.
2: I thought it was a good idea if I do.
3: Good. What are you going to play?
2: Mockingbird, huh? All right, here we go for it. We hope the folks enjoy it.

0: It gives me great pleasure to introduce a young man here that's just joined the Grand Ole Opry. He's written many real fine songs. Come here, Willie. This is Willie Nelson. Let's make him welcome tonight. Thank you very much. Thank you. Is this a new record? Is this one that's been out a little bit while now?
1: No, this song has been one of my first songs I recorded about 3 years ago.
0: You know, I've liked your songs ever since you started. Hello Walls.
1: Yeah. Thank you.
0: And the door and everything. How about singing?
1: All right. Thank you.

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0: This is the part where I cry. Right now we have three young men that's coming out here with a brand new record that's just out. And Paul, you was telling me about the... Come here and do a little talking and don't talk too much. You know how you are when you get started. What's the name of this?
1: This is a song written by Harlan Howard called Winner Take All, and it's our latest Decca record.
0: I'd like to hear it.
1: Thank you.

0: If Pete Drake, that singing, crying steel, will give me a kickoff on this one, I would like to do one of the songs out of the Irish album.
1: Pete?

0: on the next Coffee Country and Cody, presented by Puckett's Restaurant and Hemisphere Coffee Roasters.
1: Hey, it's Charlie Maddox. Next week on Coffee Country and Cody, we will rewind to the stage of the Grand Ole Opry, highlight moments from this weekend's Opry 100 shows. Guests include singer-songwriter Ben Chapman. He's playing the Opry on Friday night. Deborah Allen stops by to chat about a new gospel series she's hosting at the Franklin Theater. And always a pleasure to have Dale Watson in studio. That's next week on Coffee Country and Cody. We'll see you Monday morning.
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6: NBC News Radio, I'm Rob Martier. Secretary of State Marco Rubio met today with Qatar's prime minister as the United States waits for Iran's response to a proposed deal aimed at ending the Middle East conflict. It's been revealed the parent company of Donald Trump's Truth Social platform lost hundreds of millions of dollars during the first 3 months of the year. Financial filings show that Trump Media lost nearly $406 million. Most of the losses come from $3.5 billion in Bitcoin buys the company made in 2025. New Federal Reserve data shows older Americans control the majority of the nation's wealth. According to a recent report, baby boomers hold 51% of American wealth through real estate, stocks, pension benefits, private businesses, and other assets, collectively valued at $90 trillion at the end of 2025. Rob Martier, NBC News Radio.
0: Taking a trip in a time machine back to the 1960s, the golden era of the Opry starts now.

This is Art Devine speaking from the stage of the Grand Ole Opry House in Nashville, Tennessee. Waiting to entertain you are Bobby Lord, Jim and Jesse, the Virginia Boys, Lonzo and Oscar, Miss Jean Shepherd, Curly Fox, the Willis Brothers, Miss Loretta Lynn, and Dale Wood. And now here's our star, Bobby Lord.

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They call themselves Jim and Jesse, and it's a long, long way to the top of the world. Let's really hear it now.

0: Here come a couple of fellas, I'm sure. 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Lonzo and Oscar, let's hear it for them.
1: Thank you so much. We're mighty happy to be here. And here's one we hope you still remember called Country Music Time, if you're ready to say.
2: Yeah, let's dedicate this to Pap Wilson.
1: All right, we'll do that.
2: He's gonna listen.
1: And how about you doing Minnie Pearl's part on this, all right?
3: Oh, Lonzo, she's a girl.
1: Well, that's all right. Somebody's got to do it.
2: I'll try it, then.
1: Good.
2: I'll try anything once.
1: Yeah.
2: Sometimes twice, too.
1: Yeah, all right.
2: Are you ready?
1: I'm ready.

0: while Jeffy, the old cow, leads the way.
1: Now then, here comes a young lady to our Grand Ole Opry microphone that sings a beautiful song, Miss Jeannie Shepherd singing A Teardrop By. Let's hear it for her.

0: Now, here's a fellow I'm sure is no stranger to you. Master of the fiddle and picks the fire out of it and sings a little too. His name is Curly Fox. Here he is.
1: Thank you very much, ladies and gentlemen. 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

0: Now let's welcome back the star of our show, Bobby Lord, ladies and gentlemen.
1: Oh, thank you.
2: I arrived in what they call a city, went to a place called Hotel, got myself what is just...

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1: But I found it. Well, all this big stars.
0: What are you boys going to do for us?
1: I'm going to buy me a jukebox in E-flat.

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One of the big records of this year is hers. It's called Happy Birthday, Make Welcome, Loretta Lynn. Here she is.

0: right, Loretta Lynn.
1: Oh, she really sings.
0: Let her do it again. Come on, Loretta. 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
2: Now I don't know where to start. What's the course of this day?
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She really gives the piano working over. Her name is Del Wood, the song Night Train to Memphis. Here she is.

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2: It's another nice and quiet night ahead weather-wise. I'm WSMB4, First Alert Meteorologist Darius Mack. We've had beautiful weather today, and things are going to be pretty calm overnight tonight. A few clouds building in. Otherwise, it's going to stay pretty dry, and it's also going to be pretty mild, with temperatures generally ranging into the 60s and falling into the upper 50s. Mostly dry for your Mother's Day Sunday. Don't cancel any of those outdoor plans, although there could be a stray shower, thunder shower possible.
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This is Art Divine with an invitation to join us on stage at the Grand Ole Opry House in Nashville, Tennessee. 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And now singing for you, here's Porter Wagoner.

Now, neighbors, here's a little lady who tonight became officially a member of the Grand Ole Opry. And let's welcome Pretty Miss Norma Jean. How about it?

0: Thank you very much, Norma. Thank you. She's a wonderful little gal, and thank you folks for being so nice. And I know that she'll have many, many years of success here at the Grand Ole Opry. Here's a boy that has had a lot of wonderful records and wants to make a special dedication to someone. Let's give a great big welcome to the Southern gentleman, Sonny James.
1: Thank you, Porter. Hi, Porter. A little lady from over in England, London, England, Miss Speed, and also one of my dear, dear friends and her husband, little Miss Brenda Lee. Porter, you remember many times at Ozark Jubilee, being there with Brenda when she first began up there, and certainly we're real happy about her success very much. Wonderful little person, and her husband, Ronnie. They're here with us tonight, and to bring back a couple of memories, just one course of this one, then we'll sing our regular song.

Right now, here is one of the finest, greatest stars of the Grand Ole Opry. Not only a great songwriter, but he sings them just as well as he writes them. Let's welcome him right now to do 3 a.m., Bill Anderson.

Right now it's time for us to have a couple of boys who serve up some mighty fine music. Let's welcome them as they do the Cuckoo Bird, the Osborne Brothers.

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1: Hey, it's Charlie Maddox. Next week on Coffee Country and Cody, we will rewind to the stage of the Grand Ole Opry, highlight moments from this weekend's Opry 100 shows. Guests include singer-songwriter Ben Chapman. He's playing the Opry on Friday night. Deborah Allen stops by to chat about a new gospel series she's hosting at the Franklin Theater. And always a pleasure to have Dale Watson in studio. That's next week on Coffee Country and Cody. We'll see you Monday morning.
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3: NBC News Radio, I'm Jim Forbes. The U.S. is still waiting for a response from Iran to a proposal to end the Middle East conflict. President Trump said Friday that he expected a response soon on his framework for peace talks. The shaky ceasefire between the two countries appeared to be holding even as the U.S. military continues to enforce a naval blockade of the Strait of Hormuz. Meanwhile, Britain announced Saturday it is sending a Royal Navy destroyer to prepare for a possible joint operation to open the Strait of Hormuz. And the NTSB is investigating after a Frontier Airlines jet struck and killed a person crossing the runway at Denver International Airport. Officials say the individual jumped a perimeter fence shortly before midnight and ran onto the runway. The person, who has not yet been identified, was hit as Frontier Flight 4345 bound for Los Angeles was taking off. I'm Jim Forbes.
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4: It's another nice and quiet night ahead weather-wise. I'm WSMV4, First Alert Meteorologist Darius Mack. We've had beautiful weather today, and things are going to be pretty calm overnight tonight. A few clouds building in. Otherwise, it's going to stay pretty dry, and it's also going to be pretty mild, with temperatures generally ranging into the 60s and falling into the upper 50s. Mostly dry for your Mother's Day Sunday. Don't cancel any of those outdoor plans, although there could be a stray shower, thunder shower possible.
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5: 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I think they deserve a nice round of applause for sponsoring this tonight's program. 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

0: Thank you so much. Are you glad to see Landy Ewing back here on the bass guitar? Ladies and gentlemen, give him a big old hand.
1: I'm going to do this one right here, an old tune called Little Girl of Mine in Tennessee.

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1: Here we go, Kirk Graham and Matt.

Thank you, folks. Thank you. Well, we're going to bring George back around now here to do you one. Old Red Allen tune, I think. When called, whose shoulder will you cry on?

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1: Thank you so much. Thank you. This is radio. Oh, ladies, please stay off the stage and allow us to do our show. Thank you so much for your enthusiasm. But please, just we'll talk to you after the show.

0: 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Veterans are honored in the military room, and you can also see a pictorial history of families, businesses, churches, and more. 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
1: 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Let's get the applause going for five wonderful segment sponsors for tonight's show. 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We also thank the volunteers behind the counter. My name is Maddox Wilson, and it's been an honor to be with you tonight. Tonight, Sutton's Old Time Music Hour has been brought to you in part by Wildwood Resort and Marina in Granville, Tennessee, only a mile away from the T.B. Sutton General Store. Wildwood offers 33 accommodations, including a 14-room inn, 8 cabins, a 4-room lodge, 6 vintage Airstreams, a modular lake home, and floating harbor cottage. Visitors can stroll a new boardwalk leading to a sunset pavilion on the marina jetty. The restaurant has been expanded and an event room is available to serve corporate leadership retreats, weddings, family reunions, and other events. Wildwood Resort Marina is where you want to be. We've had a fantastic audience here at Sutton Old Time Music Hour. Folks, have y'all had a good time tonight? How about this band on stage? Let's head back to the Wildwood Resort corner stage for one more song as we let the Borrowed Mules take us home tonight.

0: applause for the Borrowed Mules. We thank you guys for coming out tonight. We hope you have a safe trip home and come and visit us very soon.
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2: NBC News Radio, I'm Jim Forbes. The U.S. is still waiting for a response from Iran to a proposal to end the Middle East conflict. President Trump said Friday that he expected a response soon on his framework for peace talks. The shaky ceasefire between the two countries appeared to be holding even as the U.S. military continues to enforce a naval blockade of the Strait of Hormuz. Meanwhile, Britain announced Saturday it is sending a Royal Navy destroyer to prepare for a possible joint operation to open the Strait of Hormuz. And a three-day ceasefire between Russia and Ukraine began Saturday. The ceasefire is reportedly for Russia's Victory Day and will expire on Tuesday. Trump said Friday that the ceasefire will include a prisoner swap of 1,000 prisoners from each country. The conflict began in 2022 when Russia launched an invasion of Ukraine. I'm Jim Forbes.
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1: 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How she played her games with many, many men. And you tell me that

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1: Well, my daddy left home when I was 3, and he didn't leave much to Ma and me. Just this old guitar and an empty bottle of booze. 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Well, he must have thought that it was quite a joke, and it got a lot of laughs from lots of folks. Seems I had to fight my whole life through. Some gal would giggle and I'd get real.

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And I knew that scar on his cheek and his evil eye. He was big and bent and gray and old, and I looked at him and my blood

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I tell you, I fought tougher men, but I really can't remember when. He kicked like a mule and he bit like a crocodile. I heard him laugh and then I heard him cussing. He went for his gun and I pulled mine first. He stood there looking at me and I saw him smile. And he said, son, this world is rough, and if a man's gonna make it, he's gotta be tough. And I know I wouldn't be there to help you along. So I give you that name and I said goodbye. I knew you'd have to get tough or die. And it's that name that helped to make you strong. Yeah. He said, now you just fought one hell of a fight, and I know you hate me and you got the right to kill me now, and I wouldn't blame you if you do. But you ought to thank me before I die for the gravel in your guts and the spit in the eye, cause I'm the that named you Sue. Yeah, what could I do? What could I do?

think about him now and then, every time I try and every time I win. And if I ever have a son, I think I'm gonna name him Bill or George, anything but Sue. I really miss him.

One Saturday night in 1925, George D. Hay invited Uncle Jimmy Thompson to the WSM studio to play some old-time fiddle tunes. And so began an American tradition we now call the Grand Ole Opry. Now, as the Opry celebrates its 100th anniversary, WSM is proud to still be the home of the world's longest-running radio show. Tune in here for every live Opry show, featuring performances from country music's biggest stars, all-time legends, and emerging artists on the station that's been there since the

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1: It's another nice and quiet night ahead weather-wise. I'm WSMV4 First Alert Meteorologist Darius Mack. We've had beautiful weather today, and things are going to be pretty calm overnight tonight. A few clouds building in. Otherwise, it's going to stay pretty dry, and it's also going to be pretty mild, with temperatures generally ranging into the 60s and falling into the upper 50s. Mostly dry for your Mother's Day Sunday. Don't cancel any of those outdoor plans, although there could be a stray shower, thunder shower possible.

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1: Well, since my baby left me, well, I found a new place to dwell. Well, it's down at the end of Lonely Street, that Heartbreak Hotel, where I'll be just so lonely, baby. 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

0: on the next Coffee Country and Cody, presented by Puckett's Restaurant and Hemisphere Coffee Roasters.
1: Hey, it's Charlie Maddox. Next week on Coffee Country and Cody, we will rewind to the stage of the Grand Ole Opry, highlight moments from this weekend's Opry 100 shows. Guests include singer-songwriter Ben Chapman. He's playing the Opry on Friday night. Deborah Allen stops by to chat about a new gospel series she's hosting at the Franklin Theater. And always a pleasure to have Dale Watson in studio. That's next week on Coffee Country and Cody. We'll see you Monday morning.
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3: NBC News Radio, I'm Jim Forbes. A cruise ship stricken with the hantavirus is set to arrive in the Canary Islands off the coast of Spain Sunday. CDC personnel will escort the American passengers off the ship to be flown back to the U.S. aboard a charter flight. And Nike is facing a new class action lawsuit accusing the company of failing to refund tariff-related costs. Lisa Carton has this story.
4: In the proposed lawsuit, consumers claim Nike should not be allowed to keep significant refunds it may receive. This comes after the U.S. Supreme Court ruled in February that the president lacked authority under the International Emergency Economic Powers Act to impose certain tariffs. Nike has said it paid roughly $1 billion in tariffs on imported goods as a result of those actions. Plaintiffs allege the company raised prices on some footwear by $5 to $10 and on apparel by $2 to $10. I'm Lisa Carton.
3: And I'm Jim Forbes.
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1: It's another nice and quiet night ahead weather-wise. I'm WSMB4 First Alert Meteorologist Darius Mack. We've had beautiful weather today, and things are going to be pretty calm overnight tonight. A few clouds building in. Otherwise, it's going to stay pretty dry, and it's also going to be pretty mild, with temperatures generally ranging into the 60s and falling into the upper 50s. Mostly dry for your Mother's Day Sunday. Don't cancel any of those outdoor plans, although there could be a stray shower, thunder shower possible.

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1: Hey, it's Charlie Maddox. Next week on Coffee Country and Cody, we will rewind to the stage of the Grand Ole Opry, highlight moments from this weekend's Opry 100 shows. Guests include singer-songwriter Ben Chapman. He's playing the Opry on Friday night. Deborah Allen stops by to chat about a new gospel series she's hosting at the Franklin Theater. And always a pleasure to have Dale Watson in studio. That's next week on Coffee Country and Cody. We'll see you Monday morning.
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3: NBC News Radio, I'm Jim Forbes. A man is in custody in upstate New York after allegedly shooting three officers and getting in a six-hour standoff with police. Police in Syracuse say 55-year-old Rodney Vanderpool wounded three officers with a shotgun early Saturday before barricading himself inside his Southwest neighborhood home. Syracuse.com says Vanderpool kept firing at officers during the standoff. And about a dozen people are hospitalized after what appears to be a boat explosion in southern Florida. Authorities in Miami were called to the Hallover Sandbar over reports of an explosion just before 1 p.m. Eastern. Upon arrival, crews discovered at least 11 people injured, including some with burn injuries. A witness told WTVJ that people were flying off the boat. The conditions of the victims have not been released, and details of the incident have not yet been confirmed. I'm Jim Forbes.
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0: One Saturday night in 1925, George D. Hay invited Uncle Jimmy Thompson to the WSM studio to play some old-time fiddle tunes. And so began an American tradition we now call the Grand Ole Opry. 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
1: It's another nice and quiet night ahead weather-wise. I'm WSMV4 First Alert meteorologist Darius Mack. We've had beautiful weather today, and things are going to be pretty calm overnight tonight. A few clouds building in. Otherwise, it's going to stay pretty dry, and it's also going to be pretty mild, with temperatures generally ranging into the 60s and falling into the upper 50s. Mostly dry for your Mother's Day Sunday. Don't cancel any of those outdoor plans, although there could be a stray shower, thunder shower possible.

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0: Hey, thank you. 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Hey, get it. Hey, thank you. 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Hey, get it.
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2: 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Guests include singer-songwriter Ben Chapman. He's playing the Opry on Friday night. Deborah Allen stops by to chat about a new gospel series she's hosting at the Franklin Theater. And always a pleasure to have Dale Watson in studio. That's next week on Coffee Country and Cody. We'll see you Monday morning.
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0: Greetings, friends. We welcome you to the Sacred Name broadcast, presented by the Assemblies of Yahweh of Bethel, Pennsylvania. I'm Elder Jacob O. Meyer, proclaiming the revealed personal name of our Heavenly Father Yahweh and the good news of the Kingdom of the Heavens.
1: The Ark is telling us something. Wood will be consumed by fire. Metal will become harder and more durable when heated. The dross or the impurities in the metal will be driven out by heat or by trying. Man's allotted human time has been compared to that of a tree or wood. And isn't it significant that we read Psalm 1 this morning? When you turn to verse 3, he shall be like a tree. The simile, like a tree. But I'd like for us to go to Jeremiah chapter 17, where the desert briar, of course, is called tamarisk in this passage. But in verse 5, it says, in this manner says Yahweh, cursed is the man that trusts in man and makes flesh his arm, and whose heart departs from Yahweh. This is a backslider, one who leaves the worship of Yahweh. For he shall be like the tamarisk in the desert. We see the tamarisk, and the tamarisk is similar to the acacia. And shall not see when good comes, but shall inhabit the parched places in the wilderness, a salt land. Well, plants don't grow in salt, do they? And not inhabited. Salt will kill plants. But conversely here, verse 7, blessed is the man that trusts in Yahweh, whose trust Yahweh is, like Psalm 1. He shall be like a tree planted by the waters that spreads out its roots by the river, and shall not fear when heat comes, but its leaves shall be green and shall not be careful in the year of drought, neither shall cease from yielding fruit. So the comparison is very appropriate. You want to live in the desert and struggle for existence? Or do you want to live by a stream or an irrigation canal, which is really what the Psalm 1 is talking about? Where would you prefer to live? Well, we'd all prefer to live near water that sends down its roots by the river. It won't fear when heat comes. It'll always have water. The water is flowing by the river. Its leaves shall be green and shall not be careful in the year of drought. It won't worry about the year of drought. And it will always yield fruit. Isn't it interesting that this comparison is made? Yet conversely, gold is durable, much more so than wood, which will eventually disintegrate and perish. And gold, as a precious metal, is preserved and saved from generation to generation, sometimes for centuries and even millennia. We have been speculating that perhaps some of the gold in this menorah might have come out of the temple, because the gold leaf was purchased in Italy. And gold is something precious, and people preserve it. They're careful of it. It's handed down from mother to daughter, father to son. Therefore, the weakness out of gold, the crown of eternal life, the crown of righteousness. You remember my message on the various crowns that are described in the scriptures. A crown of eternal life, a crown of righteousness. And isn't that significant? When the fallible humankind is covered over by the precious metal of gold on all sides, eternal life will ensue, symbolized by the durability of gold. Here we find in the Exodus 25 terms such as ark. Make me an ark. The Hebrew term is number 727, arom, from number 717 in the sense of gathering, and it means a box. From the word arah, 717, the prime root to pluck. The term is similar to the name of Aaron, who was the high priest. Is that a coincidence that Aaron, Aaron, and I'm not stuttering, it's Aaron in Hebrew, the name Aaron, which means the high one, the exalted one, was to minister before the ark, the Aaron of the covenant. This term, number 727, Aaron, is not the same as the term used for the Ark of Noah, which is number 8392, which is Teva. Teva means a box. In the Greek texts of the New Testament, the term used for both Noah's Ark and for the Ark of the Covenant is number 2787 in Strong's Concordance, Kibbutz, and it means a box. The term crown in Exodus 25:11 and Exodus 37:2 is number 22:13. The word is zair, and it is translated as a chaplet, a top molding, customarily translated crown in the KJV. But the word is not it's not a tarot, which is one of the words that is also used for crown, or as the Greek text puts it, Stephanos. The word is zair, Zion, seire, rage. The ark was to be topped off with a lid of gold on which a figure of a cherubim was to be mounted on either end. Two cherubim with their faces toward each other but looking down at the ark, while their wings were overspread above it. The lid is called in Hebrew the kapareth. We discussed that on the Day of Atonement, from the Hebrew term kofer, from which comes the word Yom Kippur. And the word kofer means to cover. So the kapareth is a covering over the ark. The figures of the cherubim were to be made with one piece with the cover, the kapareth. Exodus chapter 37, verse 9. Exodus chapter 37, verse 9. And the cherubim spread out their wings on high, covering the mercy seat, the kapareth, with their wings, with their faces, one to another. They're looking toward each other, but they're looking down toward the mercy seat where the faces of the cherubim. And chapter 25, verse 17, which we read previously for the Pilate text, it says virtually the same thing. And you shall make a mercy seat of pure gold. 2.5 cubits shall be the length of it, and 1.5 cubits the width of it. And you shall make 2 cherubim of gold. Of beaten work shall you make them at the 2 ends of the mercy seat, and make 1 cherub at the one end and 1 cherub at the other end. With 1 piece with the mercy seat shall you make the cherubim on the 2 ends of it. The cherubim shall spread out their wings on high, covering the mercy seat with their wings, with their faces to one another. Toward the mercy seat shall the faces of the cherubim be. Not away, not looking away, but looking toward the mercy seat. When Adam and Eve sinned, the way back to the Garden of Eden was blocked and guarded by cherubim, plural. How many? We are not told. But the word is plural, cherubim. The word cherub is a masculine word, and the cherubim is the masculine plural form. And also a flaming sword that turned every way. The sword probably symbolizes the word of Yahweh, as in Hebrews 4, 12 and 13, where we find the description of the double-edged sword that pierces to the dividing. It's like a scalpel, so sharp it is. Divides bone and marrow, for example. The word of Yahweh prohibits sinful mankind from returning to Edenic paradise. And the cherubim are there to enforce Yahweh's rules. But this is reversed by Yahweh's grace and Yahshua's sacrifice, so that when we turn to Revelation chapter 3 again, we read verses 8 to 11. I know your works. Behold, I have set before you an open door. The door is open, back to the faith, back to Eden, which none can shut. And you have a little power, and did keep my word, and did not deny my name. Think of that, brethren. Here we have the cherubim blocking the way with a sword that turns every way, and maybe we can interpret that with a two-edged sword flashing all around. And Adam and Eve, sinful mankind, were blocked from going back to Eden. But now, through Yahweh's grace and mercy and Yahshua's sacrifice, this is reversed. Yahweh has forgiven the sins. Turn to Revelation chapter 4, verse 1. After these things, I saw, and behold, a door was opened in heaven. First voice that I heard, a voice of the trumpet speaking with me, saying, come up here, and I will show you the things which must come to pass after this. You see, the Laodiceans have slammed the door in Yahshua's face. He stands at the door and knocks. The Philadelphia assembly has the open door, the Dalet. In chapter 4, you have a door opened so that we can go into heaven in vision and see what's there. And the voice of the trumpet says, come up here. And so John says, immediately I was in the spirit. You're going to see things that must shortly come to pass. And so John says, immediately I was in the spirit. And look, behold, there was a throne set in heaven, and one sitting upon the throne. And he that sat was to look upon like jasper stone and a sardius. And there was a rainbow all around, the Shekinah glory all around the throne, like an emerald to look upon, a greenish type rainbow, just a glow all around him. And all around the throne were 24 thrones, and upon the thrones I saw 24 elders sitting arrayed in white garments, and on their heads crowns of gold. And out of the throne proceeded lightnings and voices and thunders. There it is again. If this is Yahweh's throne depicted by the ark, the lightnings, the evidence of power, and the voices and thunders.
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1: And then there were seven lamps, it says. And then and before the throne was like a sea of glass, like crystal. And that is, of course, again, depicting the Shekinah glory that emanates from Yahweh. And in the midst of the throne and all around the throne, four living creatures full of eyes before and behind. Then it describes the creatures. The first was like a lion, the second like a calf, the third had the face of a man, and the fourth was like a flying eagle. And the four living creatures have each one of them six wings, which are described in Isaiah chapter 6, verse 2, as seraphim, and are full of eyes all around and within, and they have no rest day and night. They're saying exactly what you read in Isaiah 6. Kodesh, Kodesh, Kodesh, Yahweh El Shaddai. There it says in Isaiah 6, Yahweh Sivaoth. Here it's Yahweh El Shaddai, Yahweh, the Almighty Exalted One, who was, who is to come. And that is a cipher, a cryptogram for Yahweh's name, because Yahweh's name is derived from the Hebrew verb of existence, to live forever. Now, let's go to Ezekiel. Ezekiel chapter 1, and we find there in beginning in verse 5 a description of these cherubim. Out of the middle of it came the likeness of four living creatures. This was their appearance. They had the likeness of a man, and everyone had four faces, and every one of them had four wings. That's the four-winged cherubim. The other ones are called burning ones, the word seraphim. And their feet were straight feet, and the sole of their feet was like the sole of a calf's foot. So these are some kind of created beings, these cherubim, that we have never seen. They're created to be Yahweh's servants, plural. He knows who they are, what purpose he created them for, and they're depicted on the inside of the tapestry that covered the Holy of Holies in the tabernacle. They're also standing there. Solomon made extra ones out of wood and placed them in the temple. And they sparkled like burnished copper. They had hands of a man under their wings on their four sides. The four of them had their faces and their wings thus. Their wings were joined one to another. They turned not when they went. They went every one straight forward. As for the likeness of their faces, they had the face of a man, and the four of them had the face of a lion on the right side. So it's kind of a combination. And the four of them had the face of an ox on the left, and the four of them had also the face of an eagle. Their faces and their wings were separate above. Two wings of every one were joined one to another. They held hands. It means they're together. And the two covered, with two they covered their body. And they went every one straight forward where the spirit was to go. Now, these cherubim have the symbols that were on the leading tribes' banners on the four sides of the encampment of Israel. And you can go back to the second chapter of Numbers and you can see that, how Israel was to encamp around the tabernacle. And because of their sin, Moses had to move the tabernacle outside the camp then to get it away from the sin. But the Judah was in the center of the east side, and the symbol of Judah is a lion, Genesis 49:9. And on the south side was the standard of Reuben, Deuteronomy 33:6. Reuben's standard had the symbol of a man. And on the west side was the standard of the camp of Ephraim. And Deuteronomy 33:17 shows that symbol of the tribes of Joseph, the two horns of Ephraim and Manasseh, was the ox with the two horns, and this indicated strength. And finally, on the north side was the standard of the camp of Dan. Genesis 49:17 calls it a serpent, but it is so similar to the word eagle that Yahweh wanted us to understand eagle. The snake hisses, and the eagle will hiss. I don't know how many of you have ever seen an eagle up close in a zoo, but the eagles do the same thing. They sit there on their perch, and if you come near them, they go, and they hiss like a snake. But now turn to chapter 10 of Ezekiel. But you'll say, well, the word cherubim isn't used in that passage, is it? But the answer is in Exodus chapter 10, verse 20. This is the living creature that I saw under the Elohim of Israel by the river Kibar, and I knew that they were cherubim. So it was revealed to Ezekiel that they were cherubim. Everyone had four faces and everyone four wings, and the likeness of the hands of a man was under his one under their wings. And as for the likeness of their faces, they were the faces which I saw by the river Kibar. You begin reading the book of Ezekiel, and this is a vision that he was given at the river Kibar. Their appearances and themselves, and they went everyone straight forward. So he tells us here, he was given to

0: Satan, the adversary, is Haleel. That's described in Isaiah chapter 14, beginning with verse 12. And so this one of these cherubim then turned away from Yahweh. Although he was the anointed cherubim, the Messiah cherubim, he turned away from Yahweh, became an adversary to Yahweh. While the other cherubim then must have symbolized Yahweh's faithful son, Yahshua. So you see, brethren and sisters, the ark, although it was a mute object, does speak to us, and it speaks to us today. Its symbology tells us many things. For example, the ark is not a so-called lucky talisman or object. When the Philistines captured it from Israel, they took it to Ashdod and set it in the temple of Dagon. And I use the correct pronunciation because I don't think anyone should use the word Dagon, because I'm still convinced that it refers back to the mighty one Dagon, the mighty one worshipped by the Philistines. I had a professor one time who said that Dagon, if you reverse it, becomes G-D-D-A-M-N. I don't know if I'm so thrilled with that interpretation, but he showed how all of these expletives, these polite expletives, are derived from some kind of profanity that people want to soften this profanity, so they use these polite expletives, but they hark right back to the more rough and callous terminology. Does the ark speak to you? I hope you're able to listen today. Although a mute and inanimate object, it contains the spoken words of Yahweh, and it does speak to me today, and I hope it speaks to you also. In Exodus chapter 25, verse 22, "And there I will meet with you, and I will commune with you from above the mercy seat." That's above the Kippareth, above the ark, the box that holds Yahweh's testimony. "I'll speak with you from between the two cherubim which are upon the ark of the testimony, of all things which I give you in commandment to the children of Israel." Now, Moses transmitted all of that, and we have it here in our book. All the commandments are here. That's all we need to know about getting to the kingdom of Yahweh. Will we approach it truthfully, in an attitude of conversion, in an attitude of dedication, with all sincerity? We cannot approach the ark, the commandments of Yahweh, in lightness, in frivolity. Let us hear the testimony as Yahweh spoke it, and then let us tremble at its message. When we read the word, we should read it as Yahweh's true message to humankind, and tremble inside at Yahweh's power and his manifestation of his word, his voice, that he included in the ark. May Yahweh bless you.
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0: 507. 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Friends, it's been wonderful having you with us. Hope you join us again next time on the same station next week. And until then, this has been Elder Jacob O. Meyer saying, may Yahweh bless you abundantly.
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3: It's another nice and quiet night ahead weather-wise. I'm WSMV4, First Alert Meteorologist Darius Mack. We've had beautiful weather today, and things are going to be pretty calm overnight tonight. A few clouds building in. Otherwise, it's going to stay pretty dry, and it's also going to be pretty mild, with temperatures generally ranging into the 60s and falling into the upper 50s. Mostly dry for your Mother's Day Sunday. Don't cancel any of those outdoor plans, although there could be a stray shower, thunder shower possible.

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1: Happy Mother's Day. I'm First Alert meteorologist Melanie Layden. Mostly cloudy today, but very warm. Temperatures back in the lower 80s. There's a chance for a spotty shower this afternoon and evening, but it's going to be mostly dry. Rain moves in overnight while we're asleep, pushing out by tomorrow morning.
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2: 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I'm David Reeves, and for the next 30 minutes, we're focusing on something that makes gospel music so special. Harmony. 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No one voice overpowers the other. They blend together. 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Before you hear this song, you should know that it started as a simple worship chorus. The lyric is simple, almost childlike, repeating the idea of singing about God's love again and again. But when the Martins perform it, their family harmony turns that simplicity into something rich and full. Three voices, perfectly blended, reminding us that worship isn't about complexity, it's about unity. Performed by the Martins, this is I Could Sing of Your Love Forever.

This next song reaches deep into gospel roots. Angel Band has been sung for generations, often around bedsides, in churches, and in moments when people were looking toward heaven. When the Stanley Brothers recorded it, their tight brother harmony gave the song a haunting beauty. It feels almost like a conversation between earth and heaven. Songs like this remind us that harmony isn't just musical, it's spiritual. It points to a place where everything is finally made whole. Performed by the Stanley Brothers, this is Angel Band.

Before you hear this next song, you should know that it was written as a reminder that every person has a purpose. When God Made You became one of the most recognizable duets in contemporary Christian music, bringing together New Song and Natalie Grant. The song speaks to identity, that no one is here by accident. And when those voices come together, male and female, different tones blending into one message, it reflects something deeper. We were created to walk together, not alone. Performed by New Song and Natalie Grant, this is When God Made You.

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The universe is waiting. This next song is a gospel classic written by Thomas A. Dorsey, often called the father of gospel music. It's a song of longing, a desire to grow, to understand more, to draw closer to God. When Joe Mullins and the Radio Ramblers perform it, the bluegrass harmonies bring a joyful energy to that desire. It reminds us that faith isn't static, it's something that we grow into together. This is, I Want to Know More About My Lord.

Before you hear this next song, you should know that it comes from one of the most powerful stories behind any hymn. It was written by Horatio Spafford after losing his children in a tragic shipwreck. Standing in the midst of unimaginable grief, he wrote the words, "It is well with my soul." When the Isaacs sing it, their family harmony brings a quiet strength to the message. Sometimes harmony isn't loud, it's steady. It holds you together when everything else feels like it's falling apart. Performed by the Isaacs, this is It Is Well.

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This next song brings together two voices from different worlds. Andrea Bocelli and Celine Dion recorded The Prayer as a duet that crosses languages, styles, and traditions. Yet when their voices meet, there's unity. The song itself is a prayer for guidance, for protection, and for peace, something every person everywhere can understand. It reminds us that harmony can bridge differences and bring people together. Performed by Andrea Bocelli and Celine Dion, this is The Prayer.

0: I'm David Reeves, and what a beautiful time that we've shared together. 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Different voices, one message. And that message is the gospel, that Jesus came, that he died for our sins, and that he rose again so that we could be forgiven and made new. 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I'm David Reeves, and I'll catch you next time. Until then, keep looking up. Truly, the heavens declare the glory of God. So, what are you waiting for? 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
4: As the psalmist said many years ago, your testimonies also are my delight and my counselors. And there are a number of ways that God's Word provides us with counsel. I know that death is a subject that many of us would probably just as soon push to the side and think about at another time. But whether we like it or not, death is a reality in the world in which we live. Death entered the world as a result of Adam and Eve transgressing God's law in the garden. Following their transgression, you remember God banished them from the Garden of Eden, lest they put forth their hand and have access to the tree of life. In Genesis chapter 5, there is what I believe to be somewhat of a commentary on the brevity of life. You remember the expression is used time and again, and he died, and he died. In many ways, that is a fitting summation to life. Whether we like it or not, we are born into a world where death exists. In 1 Corinthians chapter 15, Paul talks about the sting of death. And you remember he said the sting of death is sin. The strength of sin is the law. But then he went on to say, but thanks be to God who gives us victory through our Lord Jesus Christ. The Bible tells us that Jesus destroyed him who had the power of death, that is the devil. Because Jesus died and rose again, we understand that there is hope beyond this veil of tears. And that gives us encouragement to know that when we say goodbye to loved ones who are in Christ, that we're not saying goodbye permanently, but rather we know that there will come a day when we will one day see them again. I like the words of the Apostle Peter when he said, based upon the resurrection of Jesus, that we have an inheritance, incorruptible, undefiled. He said, it fades not away. It is reserved in heaven for all of us. That is, those of us who are following the Lord. Now, the psalmist asked a probing question many, many years ago. He said, what man can live and not see death? There are only two people that I know of in Scripture that never faced death. And unless the Lord comes in our lifetime, we'll walk that veil. We'll travel that corridor and exit this world into the next world. Now, death is described by James in chapter 2 at verse 26 as the separation of the body and the spirit. We understand that we have an outward man, that is, this temporal tabernacle of flesh, the human body. Within us is a spirit or soul that will live forever. And Jesus, of course, you remember, asked the question, what shall it profit a man if he shall gain the whole world and lose his own soul? So we want to live so that one day we can stand victorious, so that we can stand on the shores of eternity forevermore with God the Father, Jesus Christ the Son, the Holy Spirit, and His people. And to be there forevermore, that's a great thought. So death is the separation of the body and the spirit. When death comes, Solomon said, the body returns to the dust from whence it was taken. The spirit, however, returns to God who gave it, according to Ecclesiastes chapter 12 at verse 7. So following our decease, our loved ones have the responsibility of interring our remains or taking care of our remains. In many cases, the body is placed in the cemetery to await the future resurrection. And there have been countless times when I've stood, as you have, at the side of an open grave. There are a number of passages that I've read in an effort to give comfort and solace to those who have lost loved ones. So what I want to do, maybe for a moment or two, is talk about the fact that when we say goodbye to people that we love who are in Christ, we have every assurance that we will see them again and that we will be with them again. And that ought to be of great comfort to us. You remember in Revelation chapter 1, Jesus said in the long ago, I am he who lives and was dead. And behold, I'm alive forevermore. And I have the keys of Hades and death. To understand that Jesus Christ, the Son of God, holds the keys to the cemetery, keys signifying authority. One day, the Lord Jesus will come again. When he comes, the doors to the cemeteries are going to be opened. As he said in John chapter 5, the hour is coming when all who are in the grave shall hear his voice. Those who have done good to the resurrection of life, those who have done evil to the resurrection of condemnation. So we anticipate that day in which Jesus will come. The cemetery doors will be opened. You remember in John chapter 11, the Bible tells us that Jesus raised Lazarus from the dead. And just as he had the power, the authority to do that, one day, as he said in the long ago, he'll open the doors to the cemeteries and the dead will rise. Now, chapter 14, verse 13, John provides comfort to all who have died in Christ, to those who anticipate dying in Christ. John said, blessed are the dead which die in the Lord. Right, yes, says the Spirit, that they may rest from their labors and their works do follow them. So John describes, for those of us who are living for God, on the other side, we will be at rest. You remember in Luke 16, when Jesus discussed the fate of the rich man and Lazarus. And the Bible says that when Lazarus died, the angels bore his soul or his spirit to the bosom of Abraham or to paradise. Down in about verse 25, Jesus said in that context, talking about Lazarus, He said, he's comforted. So to know that when we leave this world, we're going to a place of comfort. Furthermore, I would say that just as the Lord promised one of the thieves, as recorded by Luke in chapter 23, the one who said, remember me when you come in your kingdom. Jesus said, today you will be with me in paradise. Paradise and the bosom of Abraham belong to the Hadean realm. When we lose people in Christ Jesus, to know that that's where they go. They go to a place called paradise or the bosom of Abraham. And they are in a place of rest and comfort. You remember the psalmist said in Psalm 116 at verse 15, precious in the sight of the Lord is the death of his saints. When we leave this world from the vantage point of deity, that's a precious sight. Now, David said many years ago, yea, though I walk through the valley of the shadow of death, I will fear no evil. There are folks in the world today who fear death. And the Hebrew writer talks about those who, through the fear of death, live during this life in bondage. There is a certain amount of fear or anxiety associated with death, and the reason is because we've never been on the other side. But if we take to heart what the Bible says, we can arm ourselves with confidence and assurance to realize that when we leave this world, we are in the presence of God. In 2 Corinthians chapter 5, Paul talked about how those who are absent from the body are present with the Lord. When we die, we are in the presence of God. Now, can I fully comprehend that? No, but I believe it. Those who are in the body, they're absent from the Lord. But when we leave this world as we know it, we are then ushered into the very presence of God. You remember, it was Paul who said in Philippians chapter 1, for to me to live is Christ, but then he said, to die is gain. How many of us view death as something to be gained? Well, why would we be said to gain something? Because number one, we're in the presence of God. Number two, because we're in a place of comfort. Number three, because we're in a place of rest, immune from the trials and temptations of life. Never again to face death. Never again to shed tears on this earth or to face pain and suffering. All of those things are gone forevermore. And so we anticipate a better place. And that's why Paul would say in verse 23, to depart and be with Christ is far better. Now, I, like you, want to live as long as humanly possible. I want to live as long as I can. But I also understand that the world that we live in, at best, is frail. As Job said, man born of woman is a few days and full of trouble. We're not trying to borrow trouble, but we understand that none of us are promised tomorrow. Solomon said it well. Who knows what a day may bring forth? And so the idea is we need to learn to live in the presence, in the present, to learn to make the most of every day. You know, Paul talks about redeeming the time, that is, buying it up. Why? Be gone before you know it. James said, life's compared to a vapor. It appears for a little while, and then what happens? It vanishes away. It's gone. And so we want to make the best of life. Nancy and I were talking this week, and we were talking about the fact that we don't know what the future holds, nor does anyone. But to try to make the best of every day, to enjoy the time that we have here. And I can say this, and I believe it in my heart of hearts. If I were to leave this world tomorrow, I've had a great run. I've had a great life. I'm grateful for the years that I've enjoyed on this earth. I have no complaints. God has been very good to me. God has richly blessed me in this life. Now, again, I want to live. But if I were to leave this world to understand, it's been a great run. I have had the best life that I could have ever hoped for, and I'm grateful for that. And so what I encourage all of us to do is to make the very best of every day. The people that you love, let them know how much you love them. The people that you associate with, that you appreciate, again, let them know that. There'll come a day when we can't express to people that we love and appreciate. We won't have that opportunity to verbalize that. So let them know while they're alive. Now, having said that, what happens when we lose a loved one? How does the Word of God provide us with counsel? You remember in the book of Genesis, in about chapter 24, the Bible tells us that Abraham, the friend of God, lost the wife that he had spent a long time with, Sarah. And the Bible says that when she died, that Abraham came to weep and to mourn for her. Grief is an expression of the tremendous loss or void that we feel in this life. When we shed tears because we have lost a mate, a child, a sibling, a parent, a grandparent, those are natural expressions. Tears are a part of life. David talks about it in Psalm 56. Talks about where God takes our tears and puts them in a bottle. And he asks the question, are they not in your book? Which I think underscores to us that the tears that we shed are precious in the eyes of God. That God is mindful of every tear that we shed. And that's of great encouragement. So how then do we respond when we lose a loved one? Now again, there is a grieving process. And people deal with grief in different ways. I am not a counselor. I've never been trained in the area of counseling. I know what God's Word says. And there are some people that they need specialized counseling to help them navigate through difficult times and sometimes even in times of death. But there are some passages that I think we can put our fingers on that ought to bring a measure of comfort to us. So when we experience loss, number one, there's a passage found. Look at 2 Corinthians chapter 1 with me. Look at 2 Corinthians chapter 1. I'll just call a few passages to mind and then we'll conclude. In 2 Corinthians chapter 1, Paul said, "Blessed be the God and Father of our Lord Jesus Christ." And then note what he says, "the Father of mercies and God of all comfort, who comforts us in all our tribulation, that we may be able to comfort those who are in any trouble with the comfort with which we ourselves are comforted by God." So number one, to remember that we serve a God who is said to be the Father of mercy. He demonstrates active pity toward us. But he's not just the Father of mercies, he's the God of all comfort. So to realize that we can turn to God in times of bereavement, when we've lost somebody that we love deeply, when our heart is breaking, when we find it difficult to move forward in life, to understand that there is a God who genuinely cares about us, that he is a Father who demonstrates active pity toward us and that has the ability to provide the comfort that we need. Now, you remember a passage that we looked at some weeks back. In Psalm 46, the writer said, "God is a refuge and strength, a very present help in trouble." So to find refuge in times of duress or in times of loss. But then one of the things that Paul says in this context is that when we are the recipients of God's comfort, that enables us to comfort others who are in trouble. Some of you you've lost somebody very close to you. Maybe it was a husband, maybe it was a wife, maybe a child, a sibling. And you can stand and look in the face of somebody who has lost a loved one. And you can say to them, I understand. I know what you're going through. The pain may never leave. It will become more bearable. But here's what I did to try to navigate my life through this period of profound loss. Sometimes, maybe the best thing that we can say to someone who's grieving is to express to them how much we love them, appreciate them, and then to simply say, I'm praying for you. We have that right, that privilege to pray for those. And you remember it was Paul who said in Romans chapter 12 that we are to rejoice with those who rejoice, but then he said we are to weep with those who weep. To console someone who is hurting deeply. In Galatians chapter 6 at verse 2, Paul would say, bear one another's burdens and so fulfill the law of Christ. I have seen people in this congregation lose people. And I have seen people in this congregation rally around those who have suffered immense loss. And that ought to encourage us to know that if we were to face similar circumstances, that there would be people here that would surround us and try to encourage and to comfort us. That's one of the blessings of being a Christian, of being a child of God. There's another passage I want to share with you. It's found in 1 Thessalonians chapter 4. When Paul wrote to the church at Thessalonica, one of the problems that was of concern to the saints in that day and time had to do with their loved ones who had died. They were concerned about them, concerned about their well-being or their welfare. So Paul wrote in an effort to enlighten them about their loved ones that had died in Christ. And that's what we're talking about when we lose somebody who is in Christ. So in verse 13, Paul said, I do not want you to be misinformed, brethren, concerning those who have fallen asleep, that is, those who have died. Now note what he says. Lest you sorrow as others who have no hope. When we say goodbye to somebody who is in Christ, we got to understand. We're not saying goodbye to people that have no hope. I mentioned just this past week in a radio program. I think it was a radio program I was talking about, or maybe it was a television program. I can't remember now. But I remember talking about the late Carl Sagan. And his wife was talking about, as they neared the end of his physical life, I think he was dying of cancer. He was a well-known atheist or agnostic. And I remember she said that we both realized that basically we were saying goodbye to one another forevermore. Because in their minds, death, well, that was it. That was the finality of the thing, so to speak. And how dreary and bleak that kind of future would be. Can you imagine that? I mean, to leave this world with the thought that's it. So Paul said, lest you sorrow as others who have no hope. Now, you remember I read a minute ago in 2 Peter chapter 1, or 1 Peter chapter 1, where Peter said, based upon the resurrection of Jesus, we have a living hope. Because he rose from the dead, we anticipate a future resurrection. Jesus himself said in John chapter 11, I am the resurrection and the life. But then he said, if we believe that Jesus died and rose again, even so God will bring with him those who sleep in Jesus. He said, for this we say to you by the word of the Lord, that we who are alive and remain until the coming of the Lord will by no means precede those who are asleep. For the Lord himself will descend from heaven with a shout, with the voice of an archangel, and with the trumpet of God. And the dead in Christ will rise first. Then we who are alive and remain shall be caught up together with them in the clouds to meet the Lord in the air. I know what he says. And thus we shall always be with the Lord. I would underscore that word always. And so in light of that, here's what Paul said to these folks that were struggling over the loss of one of their loved ones. He said, therefore, comfort one another with these words. I have no idea how many times I have read these verses at a funeral service, at the side of an open grave. I imagine, matter of fact, I know Jared has read the same words many, many times in days gone by. Why do we read these words? Because what we're saying at the side of an open grave is, this is not the end. Yes, we leave this veil of existence, but we are stepping out onto the plains of eternity where we will be forevermore. That ought to encourage us. Now, let me share with you just a couple more verses and we'll close. I mentioned a moment ago the resurrection of Jesus. Look at 1 Corinthians chapter 15. In 1 Corinthians chapter 15, Paul is making his case for the resurrection of Jesus. He identifies those eyewitness accounts, calling some by name, Cephas and James himself. He said that there were about 500 people that had seen the Lord on one occasion, of whom the better part were still alive. And Paul really sums it up by saying, look, if Christ has not been raised from the dead, Christianity is futile. Our preaching is vain. Our faith is vain. We're still in sin. But in light of the resurrection of Jesus, we anticipate a better day. And so look with me at verse 50 of chapter 15. Paul said, this I say, brethren, that flesh and blood cannot inherit the kingdom of God, nor does corruption inherit incorruption. Behold, I tell you a mystery. We shall not all sleep, but we shall all be changed in a moment, in the twinkling of an eye, at the last trumpet. For the trumpet will sound, the dead will be raised incorruptible, and we shall be changed. For this corruptible must put on incorruption, this mortal must put on immortality. When this corruptible is put on incorruption, and this mortal is put on immortality, then shall be brought to pass the saying that is written, death is swallowed up in victory. O death, where is your sting? O Hades, where is your victory? The sting of death is sin. The strength of sin is the law. But thanks be to God who gives us the victory through our Lord Jesus Christ. It's in light of those solid facts that Paul would say, therefore, my beloved brethren, be steadfast, immovable, always abounding in the work of the Lord, knowing that your labor is not vain in the Lord. So to understand that that body that's placed in the grave, that body that we're so familiar with, that that body will one day be raised and reunited with that spirit or soul that's gone home to be with God. Well, you remember what David said in Psalm 23? David said, I will dwell in the house of the Lord forever. Forever. I hope these verses encourage you. Death is not a fun subject to discuss. It's not one that we relish talking about, but it's a reality. And if you live long enough, you're going to face losing people that you love. And eventually, unless the Lord comes, you'll face death yourself. So if you're here today and you're not a Christian, today's the day to name the name of Christ. Paul said, today is the day of salvation. Well, what would you need to do? Believe Jesus is the Son of God. Repent of your sins, confess His name, be buried in a watery grave of baptism, rise to walk in newness of life, to allow God to put you in the church and realize that that old way of life is gone. You're a new creation in Christ. And then to just be faithful. As Paul said, be steadfast, immovable, always abounding in the work of the Lord.
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12: NBC News Radio, I'm Scott Carr. Passengers are being evacuated from that cruise ship in the Canary Islands that's been infected with the Hanta virus. Local authorities say the MV Hondias cruise ship arrived at the city of Tenerife this morning. American CDC personnel are escorting the American passengers off the ship to be flown back to the U.S. on a charter flight to Nebraska, where they'll be placed in quarantine to ensure the virus does not have a chance to spread. The Iranian military is warning any country that enforces sanctions on Iran will face problems passing their ships through the Strait of Hormuz. An army spokesman making that claim today on Iranian state media, adding that during its ceasefire with the U.S., Iran has strengthened its forces and updated its defensive and offensive positions. About a dozen people are being hospitalized after what appears to be a boat explosion in southern Florida. Authorities in Miami were called to the Hallover Sandbar over reports of an explosion just before 1 p.m. Eastern Saturday. Scott Carr, NBC News Radio.
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9: Oh, Melissa, I am great. It's another beautiful day. Last night, I was watching The Hobbit with my wife and son. Yeah, my oldest son, Malachi. It'd been a while since we had seen it. Love those movies. J.R. Tolkien, you know, just classic movies. Lord of the Rings, Hobbit, wonderful. So we started watching The Hobbit, and I couldn't help but see the double meaning in the story. And if you guys, if it's been a while, I think it came out like in 2012, The Hobbit did. The Hobbit came after Lord of the Rings, but it was actually before Lord of the Rings in the storyline.
8: Right.
9: And The Hobbit was, it's just a great movie. It's a classic. And basically the premise of the movie is that the dwarf kingdom, so there was these kingdom of dwarves, that had this really powerful reign in this mountain. And they were very skilled at mining for gold and gems, and they had all this power and wealth, very prosperous, until this dragon came and destroyed the dwarf kingdom and commandeered all the wealth, all the gold. And it displaced the dwarves, and 60 years ends up going by. The dwarves had to rebuild their lives, but it was a pale shadow in comparison to what they had before. They had to, you know, make toys and, you know, work for other people, and they were like the elites back in the day. And so you fast forward 60 years, and the dragon has basically commandeered the mountain, all the wealth. He's just staying there. And Gandalf the Grey, the wizard, gets word that there is a dark force, the necromancer, that is going to try to use the dragon for their purposes. And they will take all the gold and use the dragon to secure complete control over Middle Earth. Now, in this analogy, the dragon is Wall Street, okay? The necromancer is the government, and the gold is your hard-earned retirement savings that you've been working so hard for. You can call it middle-class America. You do have a secret weapon, though, and the secret weapon happens to be this ring. And this ring represents guaranteed safe products. So this ring, these guaranteed safe products allow you to get the treasure back, right, from the dragon, from the dragon of Wall Street. It gives you safety from the dragon of Wall Street, and it allows you to do good in spite of the dark forces of the necromancer or the government and the orc horde, to be able to have the adventure that Bilbo was craving, because the reason why he left home was he did want an adventure, but he was just concerned that he wouldn't make it back in one piece. He was concerned he'd be incinerated and that basically everything he worked hard for would be, you know, up in smoke. But the ring protected him. In fact, the guaranteed safe retirement products were the key. Now, I will be honest with you guys. Sometimes I feel like Gandalf in the movie, trying to warn everyone about what's coming. And then you've got these super smart people like the Saurons, right? Sauron the White, that was the other wizard. And, you know, in The Hobbit, he hadn't turned bad yet. But he's just discounting everything that Gandalf is trying to warn him about. And even when you have the evil dark sword as proof that there is something sinister on the horizon trying to steal your hard-earned savings, you know, he presented this evil sword that was not made in this world, right, as proof. And, you know, Sauron and many others, the elves, kind of scoffed at him. Many didn't believe Gandalf and kind of mocked him for what he was trying to tell them. But some listened, and some were saved. And in the movie, the ones who didn't listen to Gandalf either joined the dark side and were irrevocably doomed to evil, or them and their people were wiped out. Don't let the peace and prosperity lull you into thinking that there isn't something going on behind the scenes. That is exactly what was going on in Bilbo's day. You know, Bilbo, when he went on this adventure, it seemed like everything was good. All the darkness, all the evil was vanquished, and that, you know, we were living in a season of peace and prosperity. And the ones who buried their head in the sand and were lulled to sleep in this dangerous, apathetic lullaby of the normalcy bias, thinking, hey, everything's been good. It's been good for a long time. It's good today. Therefore, it always will be good. And they didn't see the forest through the trees. In fact, the forest was overrun by these evil, venomous spiders, and there was this dark curse that was coming over the land. And Radagast the Brown, the other wizard, warned Gandalf about what was coming, and Gandalf tried to convince people, guys, there is something around the bend that is coming, and we have to prepare for it. I feel like Gandalf sometimes, Melissa. I feel like, guys, I'm trying to warn folks. There is something evil, something sinister. The dragon and the necromancer are trying to work together to take away your hard-earned gold. And we got to get the word out. There's a better way, and you do have a secret weapon. And that secret weapon is what we specialize in. No, it's not gold rings, okay? We're not, you know, what is that, K-Jewelers? Every kiss begins with K. We're not K-Jewelers, okay? But the point is that we deal with the guaranteed safe product. So you can actually have an adventure and get back in one piece. You can actually have a future. You can, you know, Bilbo had his grandkids that he was trying to pour into, and he was trying to save up for and, you know, bequeath something meaningful onto that next generation. That's what it's all about. That's what we help people with. That's what we specialize in. But don't get lulled to sleep. It's so easy for it to happen. You know, you look at COVID, and we really only had 3 weeks of any sort of turbulence in the market, and then we just printed our way out of it. And so we really don't remember what happened in the global financial crisis. We really don't remember. We may from an academic level, but we don't remember the pain and the fear of the dot-com bubble. In fact, the director of the film, The Baby Boomer Dilemma, which you can get access to, by the way, here in a moment, that dude lost $20 million in the dot-com bubble. $20 million. And by the way, he was investing exactly like a very well-known radio financial guru was recommending. I mean, this is somebody everybody has heard of. I'm not going to mention his name, but he was following their advice, and he lost $20 million. And he talks about that. But the point is, guys, is that don't forget about how bad things can get. Don't forget about what can happen. Guys, there are fundamentals. There are fundamentals when it comes to the market. There are fundamentals as you get closer to retirement. And there is something sinister. There are trillions of dollars in retirement plans, 401ks, IRAs, 403bs, etc. And the dragon of Wall Street is guarding it incredulously. He is so greedy and so intoxicated with that wealth that they will put an end to anything that threatens, you know, their lust for wealth, their lust for money. And that's why my enemy is Wall Street, guys. You know, I came from that side back in the global financial crisis working at Wells Fargo. Many of you guys have heard my story. I was kind of part of the problem. I was the guy that was losing people's money. And I felt ashamed, and I just was convinced there had to be a better way. And I found that better way. Was it an easy journey? No, it wasn't. It took me a while to figure it out. Lots of bumps and bruises. And you know what else wasn't, you know, easy was Bilbo's journey, right? Bilbo had a tough go of it, but he had some friends in his corner. He had some experts. He had the secret weapon of the ring, which is the guaranteed safe product. And he made it back in one piece, and he lived a very full life because of it. So if you guys are finding yourself in a movie, right, you kind of think about your life, and it feels like the enemy is lurking beneath the surface. You don't quite know why, but when you check the stock market and you watch the news and you see what's going on, things just, it just seems too good to be true. I just want to encourage you that there is somebody, there is a Gandalf, right? There, you know, there is somebody who is trying to speak truth and trying to warn you about what's coming. I want to be that for you. I want to help you guys make good decisions so that you can have a bright and cheery future full of prosperity, full of abundance, full of meaningful relationships, and not stricken with fear and anxiety and worry and panic and stress. That's not the way to live. You know, you want to have that abundant life that God wants you to have. I believe, you know, in what it says in John 10:10, that the enemy does nothing but to steal, kill, and destroy, but God has come that you may have life and have life more abundantly. That's what God's desire is for you. That's what my desire is for you. But there is an enemy out there, and you got to know who that enemy is in order to vanquish it. And we have vanquished it, guys. We put an arrow right through that dragon's heart, and it's been a wonderful ride. If you guys would like to get more resources about how this whole thing works, Melissa, how can they do that?
8: 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And while you're at it, you go ahead and get Andrew a wizard hat now that he's Gandalf.
9: Maybe a pipe, right? 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
9: That's right. 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
8: 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My name is Melissa, and we're living what professionals are calling a longevity revolution. So people are living much longer than previous generations, which is a wonderful thing. I mean, that's better nutrition, that's better understanding of your body, that's better medication, but it does create some serious financial planning challenges. And if you're currently 65, there's a real possibility possibility you could spend 25 to 30, maybe even longer years in retirement. So, Andrew, what does this longevity revolution mean for retirement planning?
11: Well, it means that a lot of people are going to run out of money. Bottom line, traditional retirement planning was designed for shorter lifespans. Today's retirees face financial challenges that few previous generations encountered. The average lifespan has risen by more than 6 years across the globe in the past century. So if you've made it to 65 years old, it's likely that you are going to live all the way to 84 for men and 86 for women. Some accounts say 87 for women. And 50% of people will actually live even longer than that. The number of Americans aged 90 or older nearly tripled between 1980 and 2010, and that number is expected to triple again by 2040. So here's what concerns me. If what we are saying in the Retirement Reset movie is true, which is the fact that we are going to be going into a Great Depression in the next decade and very likely in the next handful of years. The only thing that would change this time frame would be a world war. But if we're going into a Great Depression, and as of right now, about half of Americans run out of money before they run out of life anyway, according to the National Bureau of Economic Research, 46.1% of married couples are running out of money before they run out of life, and 57% of single, divorced, or widowed individuals are running out of money before they run out of life. So today, with the average lifespan being 84 for men and 86, 87 for women, there's already a 50% failure rate. What's going to happen when people start living to 100? You know, Stanford research said that with modern medicine and AI technology, that people are going to be living on average to 100 by 2050. So less than 25 years away, and the average lifespan will be 100 years long. People, if you're retiring at 65 and you live to 100, that's a 35-year unemployment. 35 years of unemployment. Can you weather that storm? What's going to happen with inflation? How is that going to eat away at your buying power? What if we had a Great Depression in there? You know, the first Great Depression, it took 25 years just to get back to the starting point. And this is where annuities, you guys, are so freaking important. Let me tell you a story. This story is it's about a lovely woman named Roberta. Roberta, with the last name Zimmerman. Roberta is my grandma. God rest her soul. She passed away in 2017. She was born in 1917, right when World War I started. And Roberta had quite the life. She obviously went through World War I as a baby and then World War II as a nurse. And she met the love of her life, Cy, which was my grandpa. And they got married. They had some children, which was my mom. And Cy ended up passing away really early in his mid-50s. He was a doctor and died very young. But because of the lane of work that they were in, the pension that he would have received ended up going to my grandma Roberta. When my grandma Roberta retired from her nursing job, she got a pension as well. Well, then, of course, she got her Social Security when she was of age. So she had three streams of income coming in. One was her late husband's pension, one was her pension, and then, of course, Social Security. When she retired, she was making more than $10,000 passively per month, okay, and it continued to increase every single year to help offset inflation. She ended up living to the ripe old age of 100 years old, and there is a bunch of articles, we talk about this in the movie, where having guaranteed income for life, it basically creates three different great things that happen in your retirement. Number one, you live longer. Because when you've got income coming in that you can count on, you're not stressed about your money, you usually take care of yourself. You go to the doctor a little bit more frequently. You want to make sure that you can, you know, you're going to be around for a while. You can squeeze the most out of life. So you live longer, number one. Number two, you're happier in retirement. They've done studies on this, multiple studies. Time Magazine did one. And the people who have a steady stream of income that they can count on in retirement, they end up living longer. And then number three, you end up having more in the long run at the end of the day. My grandma ended up dying a millionaire, multimillionaire, because she had so much income coming in every month that if she didn't need it, she'd save it. So my grandma, and by the way, she did two out of three. She did live longer, but she was the most unhealthy person I've ever met in my life. She had the biggest sweet tooth, you guys, I can't even describe. I mean, she literally was a walking sugar cube. For breakfast, she would eat Lucky Charms, okay? I mean, into her 90s, you guys, she's eating Lucky Charms. And if she, you know, for lunch, she would have chocolate-covered macadamia nuts for lunch, and she'd spit out the macadamia nuts. She wouldn't, it's like, what? Chocolate. Disgusting. She'd spit it out in her Kleenex. Oh, my God. It was so bad. She'd be in her blue recliner chair. I could see her now. She'd have her hand up. You know, she always put her hand up for some reason. She put her hand up, and she'd be watching soap operas, like The Days of Our Lives and all this stuff. And then for dinner, she usually, you know, eat like a bird for dinner. But then, boy, when dessert came around, you know, she loved ice cream. And if she ever ran out of milk for her Lucky Charm, she would use Coffee Mate Vanilla Creamer, which is just pure oil and sugar. And she still lived to 100. She's like the Energizer Bunny. She just kept going and going. She had a heart attack, stroke, and cancer. And, you know, every time she'd go into the doctor would be like, Roberta, you got to lay off the sugar. And she just never listened. She could care less. So, you know, people are going to live longer. And if you have some of those crazy genetics, like my mom has it, and my grandma has it, and hopefully I have it too, you know, you're going to live longer. But the problem is, guys, is that we are going to be outliving our money because pensions are so few and far between. Pensions are not being offered anymore. I might do a movie on the pension debacle. I mean, we have a crisis when it comes to pensions. So this longevity situation is a big problem. I'm going to leave you with a quick story for this segment.
8: Mm-hmm.
11: Miles Monroe, and I've told this on this radio show before, but it's been a while, so I'm going to share it again. Miles Monroe talked about how where purpose is not known, abuse is inevitable. Where purpose is not known, abuse is inevitable. The original purpose of the 401k, it came about because back in the 1940s, there was a period in time, you can look this up, it's absolutely true, where it was illegal to incentivize people to leave their job and come work for you if you offer to pay them more money. That was illegal during World War II times. And so what they would do is they'd say, all right, you know, if I'm at Ford and you're at GM and I want you to come over to GM, you know, Melissa, I can't afford to pay you more money per hour because it's illegal, but what I can do is I'll give you a pension that will pay you 80% of your highest year's salary for the rest of your life after you retire if you put in 40 years of work. Now, you're thinking, holy cow, that's a great deal. My future secured. Where do I sign? And I'm thinking as the employer, she'll never work that long for us. She'll, you know, hopscotch around and we won't have to pay her a pension. Well, fast forward 40 years. Now we're in the 1980s and all these people never change their jobs and all these employers are on the hook for these pensions. And it's making their companies go bankrupt. So in steps Ted Benna, the founder of the 401k, and he has this roundabout option, this roundabout way of helping the employer and the employee work together with matching in a tax-deferred manner. And what you would do is you'd put the money in the market, it would grow, you know, I'll match it up to X amount percentage-wise, and at the end of your retirement, you would then convert the 401k funds into a pension. That was the entire purpose of the 401k. But again, where purpose is not known, abuse is inevitable. What the heck happened? I'll tell you what happened. Wall Street happened. Wall Street saw all this trillions of dollars going through 401ks, 403bs, 457s, TSPs, and they started saying, how do we get our grimy little hands on all that money? I know. Let's convince the American public that the same tool, the same way of investing that got you up the mountain, you should utilize the same tool or way of investing to get you down the mountain. And then we can charge fees for the rest of our lives. Yeah. Let's convince the American people not to convert it into a pension, which was the original purpose. Let's convince them to keep it in the market where we can charge fees and potentially lose their money. And this is why, folks, you fast forward to today, we have a 50% failure rate. And I'm afraid, and I'm honestly, it's disgusting to say that as people begin to live longer, I believe the failure rate of people running out of money before they run out of life is going to get as high as 70, maybe even 80%. Because the pension's gone, the 401k was hijacked. And I'm afraid to say, guys, because of that, you watch. At the end of the day, who comes out with the most amount of money? It's the one who has the pensions. It's the one who has the annuities. Where purpose is not known, abuse is inevitable. So if you're worried about longevity in your family, if you're worried about running out of money, if you're worried about needing to maximize the savings you have, we are the best of the best in the entire state of Tennessee when it comes to this. Give us a call.
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8: 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My name is Melissa, and that number again is 800-674-9898. We've been talking about how to preserve your money in retirement, especially if you're going to live to be 100. And I know a lot of people think, oh, not me. 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The chances are that you will live to 100 or greater than they used to be. So let me ask you this, Andrew. How can strategic part-time work during early retirement help extend savings? Is that a strategy for some people?
11: Sure is. Yeah. I mean, hey, you know, do a little selling of drugs on the side part-time. Man, it'll retirement big time, man. You'll be making all kinds of money. No. You gotta sometimes work a little bit. You know, you gotta put some time in. You know, maybe it's at Home Depot or the library, or I don't know. I don't know where people work these days. Who knows? But yeah, sometimes people are gonna have to supplement their income with work in a couple days, and that's okay. That's okay. Sometimes people do not need to supplement their income at all, but they still choose to work because they understand that an object in motion stays in motion. And if you do not continue to stay active and have momentum, you die. And I have seen that many times. So it's okay to need to work a little bit. That's totally fine. And one of the things I would also say is, especially if you're in your peak earning years and you're kind of making the most amount of money you've ever made, working longer, even if it's just an extra 1 or 2 years, can have really large effects. You know, being efficient with every dollar, minimizing investment fees, taxes, and other costs, all of that is going to play a role on you running out of money early or not. Of course, optimizing Social Security benefits beyond simple timing decisions, all of that is going to play a role. So, yeah, I mean, it's definitely important to have a plan, you know, for the off ramp, if you would. And it's okay. Don't beat yourself up if you got a part time job. Sometimes it's kind of the best of both worlds because, you know, if you truly retire cold turkey all the way, you know, it's like, all right, well, I wanted to go fishing here or here. I wanted to catch this fish. I wanted to do some hunting. I did it. We went on the cruise. We went to Italy. We saw the grandkids. Now what? Right? And you're like, I'm going to kill my wife. She's going to kill me. You're, you know, you're like, what am I going to do? I've already taken the dog for a walk four times today. I've got like 15,000 steps in. You know, I'm ready to kill her. She's ready to kill me. What are we going to do? I got to go back to work, you know? From a financial standpoint, there are very little things that you can do that can actually, it could be the difference between running out of money in your mid-80s to not running out of money through 100, just a couple little tweaks. And that's where income planning is so important. And it's not just income planning for the best case scenario, guys. It's income planning for the worst case. You know, by a show of hands, and you know who you are, you're listening in your car, do you think that things are going to get better? If you do raise your hand, they're going to get better geopolitically. They're going to get better when it comes to our debt. Do you think they are? If you do, keep your hand raised. Do you think that they're going to get better with the Social Security Trust Fund potentially going insolvent? Do you think it's going to get better? Do you think we're going to solve that problem? Do you think we're going to get better taxes? Do you think that we're going to have a longer bull market run? It's not going to go down. Or do you think it's going to get worse? Raise your hand. Right? Worse geopolitically, worse for our country, worse with the divide, worse with the wars, worse with the taxes, worse with the volatility, worse with people running out of money before they run out of life, worse with the stress levels and the cortisol and the long-term care. Do you think it's going to get better or it's going to get worse? And if it is going to get worse, does your income plan factor those curveballs in? And I can already tell you, if you're with any one of the big box brokerage firms, we all know their names, the answer is no. Because they don't talk about the realistic issues that are likely to come over the next 10 to 20 years. The Monte Carlo simulation that they created for you is a joke. And I can prove it to you when you come into the office and we do an income plan for free for you. I mean, you want to hope for the best, but prepare for the worst. Because if the worst happens and we prepared for it, you're going to be okay. But if the worst doesn't happen and we prepared for it, you're that much better off in retirement. But you need an income plan. And you need an income plan that's going to factor in those curveballs so there's no surprises. You're not running out of money in retirement. If you want to go back to work, you can if you want, but you don't need to. And that's what it's all about, is having freedom and having options.
8: Yeah. And that number is 800-674-9898, 800-674-9898. Now, this is not a topic that people love to talk about, but it's something that certainly can put a damper in your retirement, and that's taxes. So how many people realize just how much taxes impact their retirement?
11: Oh, man, it's enormous. Taxes, especially when you factor in IRMA taxes, which I know a lot of people probably don't know what that is, and that's okay. But IRMA taxes is going to be massive, and then income taxes on any pre-tax accounts. So like IRAs, 401ks, 403bs, 457s, TSPs, anything where you haven't paid taxes on it yet, that's going to be potentially a ticking tax time bomb. The IRA is an IOU to the IRS, and you've got to have a plan for taxes. We specialize in Roth conversions at our firm, and sometimes it makes a tremendous amount of sense, and sometimes it doesn't. It's usually about 50-50, but if you are, you know, staring at your accounts and you're like, oh my gosh, I've got $1 million in pre-tax, $2 million in pre-tax, $500,000, $5 million, whatever the case is for you, and you go to your advisor and you say, Mr. Advisor, I need help. You know, we've got a big problem here, Mr. Advisor. And if you're with one of those big box brokerage firms and you say, listen, I need help. I need you to run the numbers to see if I should do Roth conversions or not, because I hear sometimes it's a good idea, sometimes I hear it's a bad idea. and I need you to help me run the numbers, do some Roth conversion tax planning to tell me if the juice is worth the squeeze. Well, if you're with one of those big box brokerage firms, what are they going to say? They're going to say, well, we don't really do the tax planning here because the mothership won't let them for liability reasons, folks. But you know what I'm going to do? Oh my gosh, you are good. I am going to do a three-way email introduction with my buddy Rob. Oh my gosh, you are going to love Rob. Me and Rob go way back. We used to do keg stands together in college, and he's a CPA now. He's got a firm up the road, and you know, I'll send you over to him. He can run the numbers, and he'll get back to me if we should do a Roth conversion or not. And you're like, dude, how is this holistic? I mean, our tax is kind of a big piece of the puzzle. But nevertheless, you let it go. Ah, water off a duck's back, you know. Your kids played volleyball together. He's done well for you. The market's gone up. So, you know, all right, fine. I'll go see Rob, right? And then a little while later, you've got another problem. You go to Mr. Advisor again. Mr. Advisor, we have a terrible problem. You know, I thought I raised my kids right. The Bible says to train up a child in the way that they should go. And I thought I did that. And then my son went off and married a psychopath. And I am terrified, Mr. Advisor, that when I die, my money is going to go to them. And then they're going to get a divorce, and she's going to take half or maybe even more of the money. Mr. Advisor, I need an estate plan. I want to control my money from the grave, right? Give me an estate plan, Mr. Advisor. Help me out. Well, if your advisor's with one of those big box brokerage firms, what do they say? Well, we don't really do the estate planning here, because the mothership won't let them for liability reasons. But you know what I'm going to do? Oh, man, I am going to send you. I'm going to send an email introduction to my buddy, Tim. Oh, you are going to love Tim. Me and Tim go way back. We used to drink together in high school. And you start thinking, is my advisor an alcoholic? Right? You get the point. I'm being funny, but maybe it's time to look around and see if there's something better out there. Maybe it's us. Maybe it's not. But you won't know until you get your questions answered. And we don't charge for that. Most advisors will if they're doing all the things that we do. We don't charge. And so if you'd like to learn more, give us a call. Let's get your questions answered and make sure that there's no surprises, no curveballs in your retirement plan.
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8: 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Hey, listen, we are at an economic tipping point. The Federal Reserve recently released its Beige Book Report, which highlighted massive, widespread economic concerns across the country. And so, Andrew, why is global uncertainty hitting our economy so hard?
11: All right. So here's where things stand right now, and it's not exactly comforting. A lot of this is based on this war in Iran. We are watching a slow motion march towards a U.S.-Iran conflict that, frankly, nobody seems able to stop. And maybe nobody in power is willing to stop. Negotiations are stalled. Iran isn't budging on anything that matters, not their missile program, not their regional allies, not even control over key shipping lanes. And on the U.S. side, the options are narrowing even faster. So the question is what happens next? The warning from this conversation is pretty blunt. Once you get into this kind of situation, countries don't back out easily. Not because they can't, but because they likely won't. There is a historical parallel here that's hard to ignore. In 1914, Britain didn't actually want a full-scale war with Germany. Most leaders thought it would be short, limited, maybe even decided quickly at sea. But once they were in pride, credibility, and national honor, that's what kept them there once they were in. And even when it became obvious that the war was an absolute disaster, they doubled down. What was the result? Hundreds of thousands dead and an empire that never fully recovered. The warning is we may be walking into the same trap. The U.S. is looking at Iran through its own lens, assuming overwhelming military strength guarantees a quick outcome. Air power, naval power, advanced weapons. On paper, it all looks decisive, but the reality is very different. Iran isn't a weak opponent you can shock into submission. It's geographically fortified, heavily armed with missiles and drones, and capable of hitting back across the entire region. And here's the key shift. This isn't just about military strength anymore. It's about resilience. Iran can absorb pressure longer than people in Washington seem to think. Meanwhile, the U.S. and its allies are already feeling economic strain, rising fuel costs, pressure on agriculture, supply chain disruptions. Globally, countries that depend on energy flowing through the region are watching closely, and many of them are starting to blame the U.S. for the instability. This is a big deal. Because once the rest of the world starts aligning against you, not militarily, but economically and politically, you're no longer controlling the situation, you're reacting to it. Now, the current U.S. strategy, this idea of a blockade, sounds tough, but it's not a long-term solution. Iran isn't an island. It has land routes, trading partners, and major powers like China and Russia willing to keep them afloat. A blockade might buy time, but it doesn't solve the problem. And if that blockade expands globally, that's where things get dangerous fast. You risk dragging in China, disrupting global trade routes, and turning a regional conflict into something much bigger. So what are the actual choices on the table? Option one is we walk away. We de-escalate, we negotiate, and accept that we are not going to get everything we wanted. Option two, we double down on economic pressure and hope Iran eventually cracks. Option three is we escalate. We resume strikes, expand military operations, and try to force a decisive outcome. The problem is none of these options are clean. Walking away looks like weakness. Staying the course drags out the pain. Escalating risks a wider war that nobody can fully control. And here's the uncomfortable truth running through all of this. Iran may actually hold the escalation advantage right now. They can respond asymmetrically. They can target energy infrastructure, disrupt shipping, and hit regional bases. And every step up the ladder makes it harder for the U.S. to step back down. Meanwhile, the clock is ticking, not just militarily, but politically. The longer this drags on, the more pressure builds at home and abroad. There's also a deeper issue here, credibility. If your adversary doesn't believe your promises or your threats, negotiations break down entirely. And right now, there's a real question about whether any deal would even hold. So where does all this lead? The most likely path, according to this analysis, is escalation. Not because it's the best option, but because it's the easiest politically in the short term. Leaders under pressure often choose action over restraint. But the warning is clear. More strikes, more advanced weapons, even silver bullet technologies, none of that guarantees a different outcome. It just deepens the commitment. And once you're fully in, history shows how hard it is to get out. So we are at a crossroads. One path is messy but manageable, de-escalation, compromise, and a hit to our prestige. The other path is uncertain, potentially far more costly, and very difficult to reverse. Right now, it feels like we're drifting towards the second option. And if history is any guide, that is where things tend to spiral. I just saw recently, you may have seen it as well, in the last week, that Iran has given the United States an ultimatum. They are to leave within 30 days completely out of the Gulf, which, of course, Trump and his attack, always, you know, always declare victory, never admit defeat. You know, in his Roy Cohn's school of business, that's going to be a hard pill for him to swallow, even though it's the right path, is to get out of the Middle East altogether. But they're not going to do that, most likely. And so what's going to happen is Iran is going to start targeting the United States naval assets in the region. They're going to start targeting the GCC countries' oil infrastructure and potentially desalinization plants. And then, of course, we're going to have boots on the ground, most likely. And this thing is just going to spiral out of control. So we've got 30 days, less than 30 days now. And, you know, allegedly when they tried to do Operation Freedom, where they were going to help these ships get to and fro throughout the Strait of Hormuz and assist them safely. Well, as soon as their first destroyer entered the strait, multiple missiles were shot at them, at the destroyer, and we're back to the standstill. So this thing's going to escalate. Guaranteed. I mean, knowing Trump, it's not looking very good. And that is why we're seeing so much back and forth in the market, so much back and forth with inflation, and so much back and forth with the 10-year treasury. Because this is unraveling. And even if we stop the war now, we're already going to have famine. You know, the fertilizer shortage, I mean, it's going to take 8 to 12 months for the gasoline, you know, supply chains to fully regulate and basically get back to the starting point. I mean, that's if we stopped it right now, which it doesn't look like is going to happen. So this is why, Melissa, this is why we are seeing global uncertainty hitting our economy so hard.
8: Again, if you have any questions, 800-674-9898, or go ahead and set up that appointment in case you need kind of a stress test or a second opinion on that plan that you have, 800-674-9898. Well, Andrew, according to the Fed, businesses are adopting a very strict wait-and-see approach until the dust settles. So would that same strategy work for someone retiring or getting close to retirement?
11: Not at all. No, most definitely not. You can't do that. While the economy can take a wait and see approach, retirees, you got to be proactive. Waiting for the market to normalize could leave your life savings exposed. Time is no longer on your side if you're approaching retirement or already retired. You need to take active steps today. I mean, for goodness sakes, the last thing you need is for some reason this turns into a global supply shock and we start having a recession across the world. How's that going to impact the market? I mean, the market has been at all-time highs repeatedly in the last year, and you've enjoyed that, and you've obviously reaped the benefits from that, most likely, if you're, you know, approaching retirement. Hopefully you got something saved. It can only pretty much go down. You know, I mean, it's going to go up how much more? I mean, really? So we're kind of living in a dream world, really. I mean, if you think about it, everything is based upon what did Iran say is happening? Well, the oil prices shoot up. And then Trump says, no, that's not the case. This is what happened. And then the oil prices shoot down. You know, Iran says, yeah, we fired, missiles at a destroyer. The market crashes. And then Trump says, no, we just keep winning over and over and over. Everything we do is win. Everything I touch turns to gold. I mean, I am just like, I need a Nobel Prize because I am, the president of peace, and everything I, touch, it just works out in the United States' favor, even though it's a lie. And then, of course, the market goes up because they believe Trump. It's just ridiculous. We're completely detached from reality. But that's the way the market works right now. And that is scary. Because if the market can be influenced with a man, what a man says, oh my goodness, what if he doesn't say the right thing? What if he wakes up and has the wrong influence in his ear, whether spiritual or otherwise, and just decides to say the wrong thing? Well, then what, the market goes down by 30% or 20% just because of a man? It seems like one man is affecting the entire up or down of the market. It's wild, but yeah, it is what it is.
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0: movie is very, very powerful. It's got Ben Stein in it, Tucker Carlson. 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

0: Today on the Baptist Bible Hour, Lasair Bradley Jr. brings us the first portion of a message titled Resting While You Work, based on Joshua chapter 13. Work and rest are both essential parts of life, and Scripture teaches the importance of each. But what does it mean to experience rest even while we are actively engaged in the work God has given us to do? In this message, we begin to explore how God's people were called to labor in the land He had given them, while at the same time trusting in His promises and finding rest in Him. With today's message, here's Lasair Bradley Jr.
1: Rest and work are two important parts of life. Work is good. God commanded Adam, even before the fall, to work, to subdue the earth and to have dominion over it. In the book of Exodus, chapter 20, verse 9, he says, 6 days shalt thou labor and do all thy work. So God expects man to work. Ecclesiastes 9:10, whatsoever thy hand findeth to do, do it with all thy might. And then the apostle deals with an issue that was troubling the church at Thessalonica when in 2 Thessalonians chapter 3, verse 10, he says, for even when we were with you, this we commanded you, that if any would not work, neither should he eat. So Paul says that work is essential. It is expected that if one is going to eat, they will work for it. Certainly, slothfulness is condemned numerous times in the Scriptures. Proverbs chapter 19, the 15th verse, slothfulness casteth into a deep sleep, and an idle soul shall suffer hunger. And then coming to the New Testament, the book of Hebrews, chapter 6, verse 12, that ye be not slothful, but followers of them who through faith and patience inherit the promises. Rest is a blessing. Ecclesiastes 5:12, the sleep of a laboring man is sweet. And during the rush of so much activity during the life and ministry of Jesus, it was necessary for him to call his disciples aside that they might rest. Mark chapter 6, verse 31. And he said unto them, come ye yourselves apart into a desert place and rest a while. For there were many coming and going, and they had no leisure so much as to eat. So Jesus said that resting is essential. And he called his disciples aside that they might be able to rest. And then coming to Hebrews chapter 4, verse 9. There remaineth therefore a rest to the people of God. Verse 11. Let us therefore labor to enter into that rest, lest any man shall fall after the same example of unbelief. So from these various scriptures, we must conclude that rest is important and work is vital, both being a part of our daily lives. Now, what a unique situation we would find if we could learn how to rest while we work. And from the spiritual standpoint, that is not only a possibility, it is a part of the Christian experience. So my subject today is resting while you work. In our last message from the book of Joshua, we observe two things in chapter 11, verse 23. First, Joshua gave it, that is, the land, for an inheritance unto Israel. Second, and the land rested from war. So there had been a lot of work to get to that point, a lot of diligent effort, many battles fought, so that Joshua was now ready to give the land for an inheritance to Israel. But at this juncture, the land rested from war. Now today we go to chapter 13, Joshua chapter 13, verse 1. Now Joshua was old and stricken in years, and the Lord said unto him, Thou art old and well stricken in years, and there remaineth yet very much land to be possessed. Joshua was probably about 100 years old at this time. And the Lord reminds him, you are stricken in years, but he also gives him a new assignment. He's not going to be leading the army anymore. He's not going to be out on the battlefield. But he says, there remaineth much land to be possessed, and that would have to take place over the years to come. But at this point, Joshua is going to allocate the various parts of the land to the tribes of Israel, seeing that they receive their inheritance. Verse 7, Now therefore divide this land for an inheritance unto the 9 tribes and half tribe of Manasseh. Moses had already given the inheritance to 2.5 tribes that were situated on the east side of Jordan. And now Joshua is to see to it that all the other tribes are given their inheritance. And great detail is given, describing the borders of the land, describing the various places where the tribes would be given their allocation. So we see Joshua is older, but he's not giving up. He's still got some work to do, and God has given him an assignment in particular that he will see to it that this inheritance is allocated. That might be an encouragement. Sometimes older people begin to feel that their days are past and there's nothing they can do in the service of God. Certainly their activities may be limited, but even a person who is infirm, not able to go out and on a sick bed, can be one who prays diligently, prays for God's people in general, as we're admonished to do in the 6th chapter of the book of Ephesians. So first of all, as we think on this theme, resting while you work, we want to see God's dealings with Israel. God gave them the land of Canaan. It was according to his plan, his purpose, a covenant that he made with their fathers. Deuteronomy chapter 4, we read beginning with verse 37. And because he loved thy fathers, therefore he chose their seed after them and brought thee out in his sight with his mighty power out of Egypt. Now, how many times have you heard reference to their deliverance from Egypt? But the reason you hear it a lot is because God saw to it that that account is repeated over and over again. He did not want his people to forget. He wanted them to remember they were slaves. They were in bondage. But God brought them out. He had a purpose in bringing them out. Brought them out by his mighty power to drive out nations from before thee greater and mightier than thou art. You're going to go into a land where these nations are greater, they're stronger, their military men are better prepared than yours, but I'm going to bring you in to give their land for an inheritance as it is this day. Now keep in mind, this land that they're receiving belongs to God. God has a right to give it to whomever he pleases, and he's giving it to them as an inheritance. They didn't work for it. They didn't deserve it. It was according to God's covenant with their forefathers that they were receiving the land. Now, in the 6th chapter of the book of Deuteronomy, verse 10, it says, And it shall be when the Lord our God shall have brought thee into the land which he swore unto thy fathers, to Abraham, to Isaac, and to Jacob, to give thee great and goodly cities which thou buildest not. He's enumerating some of the particular benefits and blessings that they're going to receive. Because of this covenant that God made with their fathers, they're going to come into a land where there are great cities that they didn't build, and there are houses full of good things which thou fillest not, and wells which thou diggest not, vineyards and olive trees which thou plantest not. When thou shalt have eaten and be full, then beware lest thou forget the Lord, which hath brought thee forth out of the land of Egypt from the house of bondage. thou shalt fear the Lord thy God and serve him. So what a blessing. They've been in bondage. They didn't own any land. They didn't have any great possessions. But now they're going to come into a land where there are cities they didn't build, houses that they didn't fill with good things, wells they didn't dig, but they're going to get the advantage of it. They're going to get the blessing because they're receiving it as an inheritance, a gift from God. And he says, when you come into the land and you enjoy these benefits, be careful. Beware that you do not forget the Lord. You say, well, why would that have been necessary? Since God had blessed them so much in bringing them out of bondage and protecting them for 40 years through the wilderness, surely these people will always be mindful of the goodness and mercy of God. But you know enough about the Old Testament to know that was not the case. In spite of the admonitions that were given, these people did, in time to come, forget, turn from serving the true and living God, and were influenced by the idolatrous practices of the people around them. But they're admonished at this point, do not forget the Lord, but thou art to serve him. Deuteronomy 27:3 further describes the land which the Lord thy God giveth thee as a land that floweth with milk and honey. So it's a good land, a desirable land, and God is giving it to them. And it's a place where they were going to have rest, a land of peace and rest. But they had to fight in order to conquer the land, in order to receive the benefits of what God was giving them. They understood that this was not something that they had worked for. They didn't pay for the land. God had given it to them. Joshua chapter 1, verse 2, Moses, my servant, is dead. These words addressed to Joshua. Now therefore arise, go over this Jordan, thou and all this people, unto the land which I do give them, even to the children of Israel. I'm giving them this land. This is my grace, this is my love, my blessing to give it to them. Verse 13, remember the word which Moses, the servant of the Lord, commanded you, saying, the Lord hath given you rest and hath given you this land. So we want to emphasize the point. It was not only a land with many great benefits, material benefits that they could enjoy, but it was described as a land of rest. Now, when you follow those early chapters in the book of Joshua, as we have done in our studies, you see conflict, you see war, you see battle. But all of that was necessary in order to possess their possessions, in order to take the land which was rightfully theirs because God had given it to them. So God promised that he would be with them as they claimed what he was giving them. Verse 5 of chapter 1 of the book of Joshua, there shall not any man be able to stand before thee all the days of thy life. As I was with Moses, so I will be with thee. I will not fail thee or forsake thee. Now, this is significant. This is a promise given to Joshua when he's embarking upon the warfare necessary to take the land. And God says, I will not fail thee or forsake thee. I want you to remember that, and I'm going to refer to it later in the message. Verse 9, have not I commanded thee? Be strong and of a good courage. Be not afraid. Neither be thou dismayed, for the Lord thy God is with thee whithersoever thou goest. My, what encouragement. No need to be alarmed, no need to fear. God says, I'm going to be with you wherever you go. So you can have confidence as you come to this land with cities that are walled up and military forces which are well prepared with their chariots of iron, but you don't have to be afraid, because I'm going to give you the victory. And as they moved forward in their conquest, they set up various memorials as a reminder of what God had done for them. You recall the first one was when they came across the River Jordan. There were 12 stones put in the midst of the river and 12 stones put on the bank. And it was said that in time to come, and the children will inquire, what mean these 12 stones on the bank of the river? And you will then tell them your history. That as a people, you were in bondage. You were slaves in Egypt, but God brought you out, directed your path, brought you through the wilderness, brought you to this place, even when this river was out of its banks at flood stage. But he rolled back the waters and brought the people across safely. Remember it. Don't forget what God has done for you. Now, if that was important for Israel in those days, it's surely important for us. We may not set up a monument, but we need to have those spiritual touch points in our life where we can look back and remember, here's a place where God uniquely blessed. Here's a place where God did something special, and I want to remember it. I share with you, you know that since last April, I've had a problem with my eyes. It's been a real struggle. First had a problem with a lot of pain. They got that under control, but my vision is blurry. And so it has slowed me down a lot. It takes longer to do my reading and studying. I am happy to report that my doctor said the last time he ran some tests that there's some good things going on in my eye. Must be way in the back part. Hasn't helped my vision yet, but it's encouraging to know that he thinks something positive is happening. But what I'm getting to, last week, toward the end of the week, I got up in the morning and it felt like something was in my eye. And I know the doctor said at times if you have that, kind of pull down on your eyelid and that'll cause some moisture and it may ease it up. Well, I did that for 2 days, and I put all kinds of eye drops in, and it didn't help. When I got up last Sunday morning, it was worse. By the time I got to church, it was severe. And I just thought, I don't see how I can preach. I know I'm not going to be able to read. So rather than to deliver the message that I'd prepared, I guess I'll just have to use scriptures that I can quote and try to do the best I can with it. But the discomfort was so great, I thought even with that, I won't be able to speak very long. At 11:05, I just went to the Lord once again. I'd been praying all morning. I just prayed, Lord, I'm here. I want to deliver this message, but I don't see how I can with this discomfort in my eye. I pray you'll bless it to be relieved, if it can be your will. And I pulled down on my eyelid one more time, like I'd done several times over the previous days. And when I let it up, the pain was completely gone. The discomfort was removed. And I was able to come in here 5 minutes later and begin the service. I just share that because I do believe it was an answer to prayer. It was God's intervention. And when we have those experiences in life, we certainly want to acknowledge answer to prayer when God does answer prayer and recognize those special things that he does for us along the way. Well, there was another memorial set up by the Israelites at the entrance of Ai as a reminder of God's faithful help to his people, so that even though there was a defeat there initially because of sin in the camp, that they ultimately had victory. They also set up a memorial at Mount Ebal, where the law was written on the stones as a reminder to the people that they were to obey God and that their success did in fact require obedience. And then there were stones set up at the mouth of the cave where those five kings were buried that had been hanged, and after their death they were put in the cave and these stones were set up. Just another reminder, God is blessing us to have victory. So they did have to engage in battle to possess the land. The land was rightly theirs. God was giving it to them, but they did have to do battle. Joshua chapter 5, verse 4, and he said, nay, but as captain of the host of the Lord. Now Joshua is getting ready to go forward to battle, and a man appears. And he asks the man, are you with us or against us? And the man says, nay, but as captain of the host of the Lord am I now come. I believe this is one of those pre-incarnate experiences where Jesus Christ himself was speaking here to Joshua. And Joshua fell on his face to the earth and did worship and said unto him, What saith my Lord unto his servant? So Joshua was ready to take orders from the Lord. The Lord recognized as captain of the host, captain of the army. In the book of Obadiah, verse 17, it's talking about something that would happen at a later time, but the language is exactly what we want to get at. Obadiah 17, But upon Mount Zion shall be deliverance, and there shall be holiness, and the house of Jacob shall possess their possessions. That's what we're talking about when Joshua then, under the Lord's direction, was leading the people forward to battle. The land was theirs. It was theirs according to covenant. It was theirs because of God's gift. But in order to enjoy it, in order to reap the benefits that have been previously described, they had to fight the enemy. They had to claim it. One place it said, wherever the sole of your foot does tread, it'll be yours. But you've got to get up and go forward and face the enemy. Now, there were consequences. If they failed in this, Joshua chapter 13 of the 13th verse, Nevertheless, the children of Israel expelled not the Gershonites and the Maacathites. They dwell among the Israelites unto this day. So even after all of these successful battles, they come to some and decide, we're not going to drive them out. We don't know what all of the motivation was, but God had warned them in advance, that's going to be trouble. I don't want you to be influenced by the pagans that occupy this land. They are a wicked people, and that's why God's sending judgment and driving them out. If you allow them to remain, you may say initially, we're strong, we're not going to be influenced. But the fact is, over time, you will be influenced. And that's exactly what happened. Not only these peoples, but there were others at later times that they allowed to remain. And they began to intermarry. And when they did, then some of the Israelites took up the gods of the women that they had married, and they were guilty of idolatry. So God is warning them not to be influenced, not to allow even these idolatrous worshipers to remain. The land is yours. You occupy it. You claim it. You drive them out. They had been adequately warned of the danger, but they didn't heed it. Now, seeing God's dealings with Israel, the question may come, how does this all apply to us? Isn't this just a historical account of years ago that might be intriguing to read, but does it really apply to us today? It most certainly does. Because as we've cited several times, it says that these things of old were written for our learning and admonition. There's a lesson that we're to learn. So let's see. In fact, we're going to go to the book of Ephesians for several references. And it's really interesting to see a parallel between the book of Joshua and the book of Ephesians. The book of Joshua begins with conflict, but it's on the basis of what was given to them. And then the peace and blessing comes at a later time. Well, the book of Ephesians begins with a declaration of what has been given us. And then we go on to the last three chapters, and there's instruction given about how we're to live, and part of that involves conflict and the battle in which we're engaged. So, what is this all about? We're talking about resting while you work. Joshua had something to rest in while he was fighting the battles. He was resting in the promise of God. He was resting in the fact that God said, you don't have to be afraid. I'm going to be with you wherever you go. I'm with you. So he could rest in that promise while he labored and worked diligently. So what about God's dealings with us? We have rest because of what he's given us, because of our inheritance in Jesus Christ. Salvation is a gift. Ephesians 2, 8 and 9 says, For by grace are ye saved through faith, and that not of yourselves. It is the gift of God, not of works, lest any man should boast. So just as this land was a gift to the Israelites, Salvation itself is a gift to us. We didn't have anything to do with paying for it. It's a gift.
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0: In today's message from Lasser Bradley Jr., we've seen how God gave the land to Israel as an inheritance, yet called them to actively possess it, reminding us that the Christian life involves both diligent effort and dependence upon the Lord. 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
4: NBC News Radio, I'm Scott Carr. Passengers are now being evacuated from a cruise ship in the Canary Islands that's been infected with the Hansa virus. Local authorities say the MV Hondias cruise ship arrived at the city of Tenerife this morning. About 100 passengers are still on the ship, including 17 Americans. CDC personnel are escorting those passengers off the ship onto a charter flight to Nebraska. The agency issuing a health alert network advisory on Hansa virus. The Iranian military is warning any country that enforces sanctions on Iran will face problems passing ships through the Strait of Hormuz. An army spokesman making that claim today on Iranian state media, adding during its ceasefire with the U.S., Iran has strengthened its forces and updated its defensive and offensive positions. From items like flowers to spa days, the National Retail Federation is projecting a record amount of spending on this Mother's Day. They say Americans are expected to spend about $38 billion on the occasion. I'm Scott Carr.
3: A Sunday morning tradition, the Gospel Hour with Zach Bennett, starts now.

Buck Owens and Your Mother's Prayer. And before that, Reno and Smiley and My Mother's Bible on WSM. Good morning. Welcome into the WSM Gospel Hour. I'm Zach Bennett. Can you sense the theme we're going for today? Yes, it is Mother's Day. Happy Mother's Day to you. If you're a mother, if you have a mother, happy Mother's Day to you as well. Make sure you call her today or visit her if you're able to. If you're not, just think back to all the good memories that we have of our mothers. Thankfully, my mom's still with us. I got to spend some time with her last night here at the Grand Ole Opry, and it was a joy. It's always a joy, especially at this age, to spend time with your mother. If you get the chance again, do that or give her a call or something today. But on the Gospel Hour, all the songs are going to be about mothers, and some of them are happy and some of them are sad, but they're all going to be about mothers today. And actually, Bill Anderson was with us last night at the Grand Ole Opry and performed this one. We're going to play not his live Opry version, but the recorded version of Bill Anderson and Mama Sang a Song Now on WSM. Happy Mother's Day.

I get to thinking a lot of times about back when I was a lad, of the old home place where I grew up, and of the days both good and bad. My overalls were hand-me-downs, my shoes were full of holes. I used to walk 4 miles to school nearly every day, through the rain, the sleet, and the cold. I've seen the nights when my daddy would cry for the things that his family would need. But all daddy ever got was a badland farm and 7 hungry mouths to feed. And yet our home fire never flickered once. 'Cause when all these things went wrong, Mama took the hymn book down and Mama sang a song.

I've been rocked to sleep many a night to the tune of What a Friend. And then come morning, and Rock of Ages would wake me gently once again. And then I remember how Daddy used to reach up, and he'd take the Bible down, and he'd read it loud and long. And I always felt that maybe our home was blessed when Daddy would say, "Mama, sing a song." 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By then, Dad's hair was turning white, and I sort of had to be Mama's little man. But you know, it seemed that as my daddy's back grew weak, my mother's faith grew strong. And those were the greatest days of all, when Mama sang a song.

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1: Some of my fondest memories of childhood are woven around supper time, when Mom used to call from the back porch of the old home place, "Come on home now, son. It's supper time." But my, how I'd love to hear that once again. But you know, time has woven for me a realization of a truth that's even more thrilling, that someday we'll be called together around the great supper table up there for the greatest supper time of them all with the Lord. I can almost hear the call now coming from the portals of heaven. "Come home, son, it's supper time. Come home."

Loretta Lynn, If I Could Hear My Mother Pray Again. Before that, Charlie Louvin and Supper Time. It's all songs about moms here on Mother's Day on the WSM Gospel Hour. We got Molly O'Day in the next few minutes, Roy Acuff as well. Here's Ricky Skaggs now.

0: someday.
1: I told you some of the songs are going to be happy and some of the songs are going to be sad. And that's just kind of how we have to make it through a Mother's Day here on WSM Radio. But we all love our moms. Our moms did so much for us. My mom did so much for me. Obviously, I wouldn't be here without her. And I mean that in the literal sense, but also in the figurative sense, because once I was born, she took very good care of me and still does. And even though I'm almost 45 years old now, my mama still takes good care of me every chance she gets. And I hope that you have had or have a good relationship with your mother as well. Many blessings to you if you are a mother today as well. Thanks for tuning in to the WSM Gospel Hour. We got more songs about moms coming up from George Jones, Webb Pierce, Louvin Brothers again. We already heard Charlie. We'll play another one from the brothers. Buck Owens, Merle Haggard, and more. It's all coming up on WSM.
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11: Happy Mother's Day. I'm WSMV4 First Alert Meteorologist Melanie Layden. All in all, a nice day to enjoy with mom. It's going to be mostly cloudy today, but warm. Temperatures back in the lower 80s this afternoon. There is a small chance for a stray shower in the afternoon and evening, but most of us stay dry throughout the entire day. The bulk of the rain moves in late tonight while we're asleep and pushes out by early tomorrow morning.

Sitting in some junk store near the square. One by one, all the pieces of Mama's life have all disappeared. But Mama's family Bible is still here.

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1: Back when I was doing time, there's a night I can't forget. 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

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As Dean Rose swerved to miss the car, I felt a mighty hand. Somehow, my mama's prayers

0: I figured if I was going to play a Merle Haggard song about mamas, that Mama's Prayer would probably be better than Mama Tried, at least in the context of the WSM Gospel Hour. Thank you for being with me this morning. Hope you've enjoyed this playlist with songs about mothers. Again, some of them happy, some of them sad, but all very, very dear to us. And if you get the chance to talk to your mom today, do. And if you are a mom, call your kids if they don't call you, okay? Teach them that they need to respect their mother on Mother's Day. So make sure that that you connect in some way. If you're a mother, make sure you're connecting with your kids today. It's Mother's Day. Hope you have a great one. We have a special Mother's Day edition of Pure American Country with Bill Cody coming up next here on WSM. Make sure you stick around for that. And then Amber Anderson will be here around lunchtime to play you some great country music all Sunday afternoon. This is WSM Radio. I'll see you back here next Sunday on the Gospel Hour.
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16: NBC News Radio, I'm Scott Carr. Iran has reportedly sent a response to a U.S. proposal to end the war between the two nations. Iranian state media reports this morning a response has been sent to mediators in Pakistan. Though didn't offer any details, this after the Iranian military this morning warned any country that enforces sanctions on Iran will face problems passing their ships through the Strait of Hormuz. British officials say a merchant ship was hit by a projectile this morning in the Persian Gulf near Qatar. No casualties were reported. Passengers are now being evacuated from that cruise ship in the Canary Islands infected with the Hanta virus. Local authorities say the MV Hondius cruise ship arrived in the city of Tenerife this morning. Close to 100 passengers are still on the ship, including 17 Americans. CDC personnel are escorting them off the ship onto a charter flight to Nebraska, where they'll be placed in quarantine to ensure the virus doesn't have a chance to spread. Scott Carr, NBC News Radio.
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Hello and welcome. And as we start this week's very special Mother's Day edition of the Pure American Country Radio Show, I'm your host, Bill Cody, and I'm remembering Bear Bryant in a Bell commercial. This was before AT&T, where he said in this commercial that ran over Mother's Day, "Call your mother. I sure wish I could call mine." Well, I wish I could call mine. Mama Helen on my mind today. Your mom on your mind. We're celebrating the women who raised us, shaped us, stood by us. Mama. What do you call your mom? Is it mama or mother? My mom was mom, but her mother to her was mother. They referred to her, the children did, as mother. That was my grandmother. Mamola is what the grandkids called her. It's our annual Mother's Day show, and plenty of songs and stories that honor everything from homemade meals and bedtime prayers to tough love and unconditional support. Ever been whipped with a fly swatter? Tough love. We kick things off with a song that was written as a heartfelt letter of love and thanks to a mom who had given everything, her strength, her comfort, her guidance, and it came out in 2010. Part of the debut album from a sibling trio known for their close harmonies, blood harmony, their heartfelt lyrics. The song at its core imagines just how much gentler the world would be if everybody had the kind of love that their mom did. Listen closely to lyrics that are a tribute to the quiet strength and grace that so many moms give freely every single day. From the band Perry, Mother Like Mine.

That's where we start this week's Mother's Day edition of the Pure American Country Radio Show. I'm Bill Cody, Mother Like Mine from the band Perry, autobiographical in their case. And greetings to you and your mom, if you're with her, your family gathering, if you've got us on, from the Acuff House, Mr. Acuff's residence, which was on the last years of his life. He lived here in this house. We're in what was his living room, looking out on the entrance to the Grand Ole Opry House, and we're celebrating 100 years of WSM radio on the Grand Ole Opry all year long. Love to know who you are, where you live, and where you listen to the show. 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That's for voicemails and texts. 615-669-6650. So the band Perry has us off and running, and I see Dolly Parton in your immediate future. Yes, I do. Again, the Mother's Day theme rolls on throughout the show. We reach further back for a song that's practically a piece of country music history. It was inspired by a true story. A mom who stitched together a coat from scraps and taught her daughter to take pride in what she had, no matter how little she had. The artist behind it wrote this song for her mama. It's autobiographical and remains one of her most cherished works. Coat of Many Colors, Dolly Parton. Happy Mother's Day on Pure American Country.

0: Mother's Day 2025 takes you back to thinking about Mom in 1971. That reached number 4 on the Billboard Hot Country Singles chart and became, in the Dolly Parton catalog, one of her most personal and revered works. She's often called it her favorite song that she's ever written, and she's written a ton of them. The song's simple narrative about love over material wealth still resonates over 50 years later, no matter who hears it. Just paying it forward to the next generation that's listening right now and maybe hearing it for the very first time. That's my gift to you as a part of this Mother's Day show from Pure American Country.
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to Pure American Country in this Mother's Day edition. I was just thinking about the women in my family. My mom was Helen Ruth. Her mother was Ola Clater, middle name. Have never seen that name before or since. And then my other grandmother on my father's side was Thelma Vinola, middle name. This all comes pouring back at a time like this. This rich history of country music to honor the women who made us who we are. And there's a few of them in my life. I hope you're celebrating with the ones in your life. You still got them. This next set highlights the sacrifices, strength, stories that define so many mamas. We'll start with a powerful modern anthem originally recorded by Christy Lee Cook, but brought into the spotlight by a rising star in 2011 who had a run on American Idol. It's a song that compares a daughter's strength and sensitivity to the example that mama set. Raw, real, emotional, all things Lauren Elena. Yeah. It's become a favorite for Mother's Day dedications everywhere. Like my mama does. Or in this case, like her mother does. On Pure American Country.

little country music history there, some trivia. That was Lauren Alaina, Grand Ole Opry star's debut single. And while it wasn't a huge hit for her, I think it got to 36 on the Billboard chart. She said in interviews that it still makes her emotional every single time she sings it. Well, next, we're going back to 1994 for Music About Mom, a track that leans a little lighter, high energy, playful. A boy tries to impress a girl, leans on his mom's advice to do it. A little wisdom from mom there goes a long, long way. A fun twist on a classic theme. Mom, still the go-to for advice. And Mama Come Quick from Toby Keith. He's in the Country Music Hall of Fame. And he's on Pure American Country right now.

He's now in the Country Music Hall of Fame, but that song, Mama Come Quick, our Mother's Day show, was found on the eponymously titled Toby Keith debut album. It's always been a fan favorite from the Toby Keith folks out there in the audience all over the world listening to Pure American Country this week and celebrating Mom. More of that salute and hellos and hometowns, where I find out a little about you, who you are, where you live, and where you listen to Pure American Country. 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
8: Happy Mother's Day. I'm WSMV4 First Alert meteorologist Melanie Layden. All in all, a nice day to enjoy with mom. It's going to be mostly cloudy today, but warm. Temperatures back in the lower 80s this afternoon. There is a small chance for a stray shower in the afternoon and evening, but most of us stay dry throughout the entire day. The bulk of the rain moves in late tonight while we're asleep and pushes out by early tomorrow morning.

Hellos and Hometown segment as I welcome you back to Pure American Country. I'm Bill Cody. Zach Bennett engineers and produces the show each week and checking messages all week long. And today we'll see who we heard from as we celebrate Mom and Mother's Day love across the map. Hellos and Hometowns. Hello to Daniel. He and his wife Sarah listening to this show on the way home from a weekend at Center Hill Lake here in Tennessee. Larry Parsons is listening to us in Blue Earth, Minnesota. That sounds like a great place to be to me. He's listening on 98 Country. And Shannon is in Lincoln, Nebraska. Go Big Red. Wanted to hear a song, dedicate this to her mom, if I would, and I'm happy to, Brenda. Here is Carrie Underwood, by request, Pure American Country, the Mother's Day show, Grand Ole Opry star singing Mama's Song.

That was Mother's Day 15 years ago. Is that possible? Carrie Underwood. And she co-wrote that with Cara DioGuardi. You might remember her as a judge on American Idol in the early years. Luke Laird and Marty Fredrickson. It won a Grammy. It became a staple at weddings and Mother's Day tributes. And that's what we're doing, our tribute to Mom on this weekend's Pure American Country. So back to 1974 next. A powerful spoken word ballad that simply tells the story of a young child who tallies up what he's owed for chores and gives it to his mom. And then she returns with a list of all the things that she's given freely. It became this artist's biggest solo hit, and it's touched countless listeners through the years, decades now. Melba Montgomery, here's No Charge.

this is what it said. For mowing the yard, $5. Making my own bed this week, $1.

no charge. And if you're wondering who would write something like that, he's in the Songwriter and Country Music Halls of Fame, Harlan Howard. How about that? Melba Montgomery, yes, she was the artist, and she topped the country charts and even crossed over into the pop world, the Billboard Hot 100, which was a rare feat for a spoken word track. Headed to a break, coming back with the spotlight year 1984. Where were you? Who were you with? Where were you living? Where were you working? What were you driving? Graduation, high school, college, marriage, all the things. Well, I'll give you a timeline. 1984, and among the biggest artists in country music, we'll feature a couple of those, too, in our 1984 Spotlight segment, coming up in a bit. This is Pure American Country, our Mother's Day tribute.

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5: 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We'd love to have you celebrate our centennial. Some songs, well, say exactly what you wish you could, but could never quite put into words. This next one speaks softly but powerfully to the women who raised us, often without thanks, often without rest. 2004, this was written by Tony Mullins, Troy Seals, and Eddie Setzer. The lyrics in this song are the story of a man who comes to realize that the truest angels he's known weren't supernatural at all. They were right here all along, walking the earth. And the one who showed him love, patience, and grace from the very beginning. Mama. From Country Music Hall of Famer and Grand Ole Opry star Randy Travis, this is Angels.
6: Me and some of the boys were sitting around the other night. Started talking about politics, religion, love, and life. And what a shame it was about 9/11. And what about hell? And what about heaven? And is there or isn't there angels here on earth? And then one guy said, well, you can take that for what it's worth. If it's something I can see or something I can touch, well, I might believe in all that stuff. So I just had to say to him,

0: then I said, who went through the pain and smiled through the tears on the day of your birth? She counted your fingers and toes, and thank God you were whole. Son, you ought to know who loved you first.
1: That's right.
0: And who always came running every time you cried out. And how many more things have you forgotten about? And who tried their best to teach you wrong from right? And how many nights did she leave on a light while she waited and prayed till you came in? And who'll be there for you right up to the end?

0: That's right.
1: As chart success goes, it wasn't one of Randy's biggest, but it remains one of his most tender recordings, certainly. And maybe you're hearing it for the first time. That makes me happy, because you heard it on Pure American Country. That rich baritone, simple delivery, just the message just shines through perfectly. Moms are angels right here among us. 1984. Who would you have been singing along with in 1984 on country radio? Who were the biggest stars of 1984? Well, the first one I'll have is a member of the Opry family and is in the Hall of Fame, and I think of as the current ambassador of all things Opry. He took that role, you know, when Porter Wagoner took it from Mr. Acuff. This fella kind of stepped in there after Porter was gone. Vince Gill, coming up in just a bit as we spotlight 1984.
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3: 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And when you help protect them, you become a friend of the San Diego Zoo Wildlife Alliance. A real friend. The kind of friend you want to thank. And not just with a card or a text, but with a song.
4: Thank you for

1984, that is the spotlight year. And in 1984, then-President Ronald Reagan was re-elected in a landslide. The Summer Olympics were held in Los Angeles. Team USA, they took home 83 gold medals. Astronauts Bruce McCandless and Robert Stewart performed the first untethered spacewalk. You got to be brave! On the home front, the economy was improving. Falling inflation, growing consumer confidence. You don't hear that a lot these days. Average price of gas was $1.21 a gallon. And in country music, he blew into this town on a strong east wind out of Oklahoma, making waves with his distinctive tenor voice and incredible harmonies, blue-collar themes. He was still a few years from really hitting it big, but in 1984, he released this song, Our Spotlight Year. Vince Gill is featured with Victim of Life Circumstances. Delbert McClinton wrote this song.

So 1984 is a spotlight year. So now you know Vince Gill was one of the big superstars on the radio that you were singing along with that year. And next up, one of the most recognizable voices of the 80s with a smooth, soulful ballad. He'd already made his mark as a pop artist and a studio musician in that scene, worked with, among others, Elvis, Kentucky Rain, famously he plays on. But he fully embraced his North Carolina country roots in 1984. This song became a top 10 and a fan favorite, heartfelt delivery, emotional punch, you name it, he could do it. Ronnie Millsap is on Pure American Country. And Ronnie, if you're listening, and I know he does, I'm thinking about your wife, the late Joycey, as we play Still Losing You this week. You're on Pure American Country.

Love, loss, real life. That's country music. And that's Ronnie Millsap with Still Losing You, 1984. Thanks to Zach Bennett, who engineers and produces the show. Sit here in the Acuff House studio on the Grand Ole Opry Plaza, inviting you to come be a part of year 100. Nothing like it. I'm telling you, we are making some history. From Nashville, the Athens of the South, I'm Bill Cody, and this is Pure American Country. Hour two with you continues after a break, and we will continue our Mother's Day themed show.

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5: NBC News Radio, I'm Scott Carr. Iran has reportedly sent a response to a U.S. proposal to end the war between the two nations. Iranian state media reports this morning a response has been sent to mediators in Pakistan. Passengers are being evacuated now from that cruise ship in the Canary Islands infected with the Hanta virus. CDC Director Jay Bhattacharya tells CNN State of the Union the Hanta virus will not lead to a pandemic like the coronavirus did.
6: This is not COVID, Jake, and we don't want to treat it like COVID. But we don't want to cause a public panic over this. We want to treat it with the hantavirus protocols.
5: The director says the risk to the American public is very low since the hantavirus is not spread by people without symptoms. The race for the Stanley Cup continues. Two games are on tap for today. The Buffalo Sabres are in Montreal to face off against the Canadiens for Game 3 of that series. Out west, the Anaheim Ducks are hosting the Vegas Golden Knights for Game 4 of that series. Scott Carr, NBC News Radio.
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lot of mama on this week's Pure American Country Mother's Day weekend show, as you would expect. I'm Bill Cody. Zach Bennett engineers and produces the show. Here we are side by side in the Acuff House Studio, Grand Ole Opry Plaza, Nashville, Tennessee is our home. We celebrate mom's strength, her spirit, and the songs that bring her to mind and touch us in that very special place that she holds in our heart. And the first song in this hour, as we start hour two, thank you for staying with us. If you're just joining us, it's a two-hour show each week, Pure American Country. This song is actually one of the most recent additions to the canon of great country tributes to Mama. Came out in 2020, so what, 5 years ago? One of country music's most consistent and successful voices, I might add. The idea came to him during the early days of the pandemic when everything stopped, and the first person he thought of calling was his mama. The song quickly connected with fans across the country and around the world. Multi-generational hit called I Called Mama from Tim McGraw on Pure American Country this week.

Not only can he sing them, he knows how to market them. That song debuted just before Mother's Day 2020. Tim McGraw and I called Mama. Real life stuff for him. That went to number 10 on the Billboard Country Airplay chart. Lance Miller, Marv Green, Jimmy Yeary. And Jimmy's married to Sonia Isaacs of the Isaacs Grand Ole Opry stars. Tim said recording it was like giving his own mom a hug in song form. We shift now to one of the most emotional performances of Patti Loveless's career, a song that follows a woman through three moments of profound goodbye. In each case, it's her mama's comforting words, wise, gentle, unshakable, that guide her through the pain. This song was written by Karen Taylor Good and Burton Collins, inspired by Collins' own experience of caring for his dying mother. It came out in 1994, so 31 years ago, went to number 3 on the Billboard Hot Country Songs chart, and she earned Grammy and CMA recognition with nominations for it. Patti Loveless, Opry star and Country Music Hall of Famer now. Feels good to say that. How can I help you say goodbye?

0: I'll put it this way. If I don't have you crying at some point during this week's Pure American Country Radio show as we do our Mother's Day tribute, I've failed. More stories and tributes and full-blown Mother's Day emotion on this edition of Pure American Country right after a break.
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lot of mama on this week's Pure American Country Mother's Day weekend show, as you would expect. I'm Bill Cody. Zach Bennett engineers and produces the show. Here we are side by side in the Acuff House studio, Grand Ole Opry Plaza, Nashville, Tennessee is our home. We celebrate mom's strength, her spirit, and the songs that bring her to mind and touch us in that very special place that she holds in our heart. And the first song in this hour, as we start hour two, thank you for staying with us. If you're just joining us, it's a two-hour show each week, Pure American Country. This song is actually one of the most recent additions to the canon of great country tributes to Mama. Came out in 2020, so what, 5 years ago? One of country music's most consistent and successful voices, I might add. The idea came to him during the early days of the pandemic when everything stopped, and the first person he thought of calling was his mama. The song quickly connected with fans across the country and around the world. Multi-generational hit called I Called Mama from Tim McGraw on Pure American Country this week. Got it.

sound goodbye. In each case, it's her mama's comforting words, wise, gentle, unshakable, that guide her through the pain. This song was written by Karen Taylor Good and Burton Collins, inspired by Collins' own experience of caring for his dying mother. It came out in 1994, so 31 years ago, went to number 3 on the Billboard Hot Country Songs chart, and she earned Grammy and CMA recognition with nominations for it. Patti Loveless, Opry star and Country Music Hall of Famer now. Feels good to say that. How can I help you say goodbye?

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If I don't have you crying at some point during this week's Pure American Country Radio show as we do our Mother's Day tribute, I've failed. More stories and tributes and full-blown Mother's Day emotion on this edition of Pure American.

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14: Happy Mother's Day. I'm WSMB4 First Alert meteorologist Melanie Layden. A warmer day today with temperatures back in the lower 80s. We'll see increasing clouds through the day. An isolated shower or storm can't be completely ruled out this afternoon and evening, but the bulk of the rain moves in overnight while we're asleep, clearing out by early tomorrow morning. Then cooler air takes over. Highs tomorrow, back in the low 70s.
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17: 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She is my favorite.

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1: Hey, don't forget to check in. I'd love to hear from you. Comments, requests. 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And you can do that on Facebook, Instagram, X, or text and voicemails to 615-669-6650. That's 615-669-6650. Engineer and producer Zach Bennett said it best a little bit ago off the air. He said, we can't do a Mother's Day show without Merle Haggard. And you're right. So as I continue this Mother's Day theme and reflect the love, the lessons, sometimes even the regrets that come with that special bond between a mother and a child, one of the most iconic songs in country music history is a hard-edged but honest look at a young man's rebellion and breaking his mama's heart. Merle Haggard, 1968. A career-defining moment and an anthem for wayward sons everywhere. Maybe that applies to you right now. It all worked out for Merle. Climbed to number one on the country chart and got a Grammy Hall of Fame induction decades later. From Mama Tried, Merle Haggard, on Pure American Country.

Merle Haggard and Mama Tried. By the way, Merle Haggard's real-life mom was named Flossie May. So what do you say we turn to a more recent hit that captures the vulnerability of a daughter reaching out to her mom in a moment of heartbreak? Are you feeling what I'm feeling? Then you're feeling Maddie and Tay, 2019 top 10 song on the Billboard Country Airplay chart. One that continues to get recurrent airplay, including right now on Pure American Country, and showed us just how timeless a mama's comfort can be. Mama, can you die from a broken heart?

So they sang that and dedicated it to Mama. Can you die from a broken heart, Maddie and Tay? And we salute them because they are both moms now. I'm Bill Cody, and the final spotlight segment on the year 1984 is coming up here in just a little bit, but we continue with our Mother's Day theme. More music for Mom after the break.

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11: As we continue this special Mother's Day edition of Pure American Country, welcome back. I'm Bill Cody. 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I love knowing a little about you. And you can also do that with a text or a voicemail to 615-669-6650. So how about a song that feels like a blessing wrapped in a melody? This next song became one of the most enduring messages of encouragement ever recorded in country music. This song came out in 2006 from members of the Grand Ole Opry, who Split up for a time, but got back together to celebrate 25 years in 2025. Rascal Flatts offering a heartfelt wish from a parent to a child. Hope for strength, wisdom, love, laughter. Jeffrey Steele and Steve Robeson, they wrote it. Became a career-defining moment for Rascal Flatts. Number one on the Billboard Hot Country Songs chart. Over the years, it's become a graduation anthem, a child dedication song. And yes, a song that captures the selfless hopes that so many mothers carry in their hearts. It's My Wish, all over the world on Pure American Country, the Mother's Day Show, Rascal Flatts.

Yeah, it's everything Mama wants to be from day one. And you stick around. I'm headed to 1984, and it's better to be lucky than good, because even though in the 1984 segment we did in the first hour, that was Ronnie Millsap and Vince Gill, we were just playing the stars that you were singing along with on the radio, and it wasn't Mother's Day-centric. One of the songs from, they're in the Country Music Hall of Fame now, if that tells you anything, but they're a long way from it in 1984, happens to be about Mom. Got lucky. Find out who that is as we continue on Pure American Country 1984 next.

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5: Welcome back, everybody. It's Pure American Country. I'm Bill Cody, and we're going to take one last look at 1984, a year of firsts, pop culture milestones, and unforgettable country music. It was a year, 1984, that saw the debut of the Apple Macintosh computer, shortened to Mac in tech speech. It reshaped the future of technology, and still is. In entertainment, The Karate Kid and Ghostbusters packed movie theaters. The first ever 1984 MTV Video Music Awards hit the airwaves. Mary Lou Retton, my granddaughter, just bought one of those red, white, and blue leotards like Mary Lou Retton wore. She wears it at gymnastics, and she thinks she... Well, she is, because I'm Popo, and I'm speaking on behalf of my daughter on Mother's Day weekend. You are the bomb, Lil. Mary Lou Retton became a household name at the Summer Olympics, and the phrase, "Where's the beef?" Clara Peller, I believe, the name associated with that, became a part of everyday conversation. Wendy's thanks Clara Peller to this day. 1984 was the year that AT&T was broken up after a historic antitrust case dramatically reshaping telecommunications. The AIDS virus was identified for the first time by the U.S. government. And in the world of fashion, shoulder pads, leg warmers, neon colors, all the rage. In pop culture, The Cosby Show debuted, and you watched, boy did you ever, the most watched program on television. Ghostbusters, Footloose, Gremlins, The Terminator all came out in 1984 at the box office, and Prince's Purple Rain topped the charts. And in Nashville, country radio was booming. New voices, powerful storytellers were coming along. And the first song I'm going to feature in this segment on 1984 was one of the biggest of the year, and it perfectly balanced heartbreak and vocal intensity. And he could do it effortlessly. Earl Thomas Conley. He had the gift. ETC, holding her and loving you on Pure American Country.

Earl Thomas Connolly, if you're thinking what I'm thinking about Mother's Day weekend and the theme of that song, Holding Her and Loving You. Oops! Number one on the Billboard Hot Country Singles chart and was a part of Earl's groundbreaking album, Don't Make It Easy for Me, which was a big hit too. It made him the first artist in any genre to score four number one singles from a single album. Elsewhere, 1984, we got a second term from Ronald Reagan, the President of the United States, reelected in a landslide. CDs, the compact disc, were starting to show up on store shelves, replacing 8-tracks and cassettes and albums, vinyl. Now vinyl's made a comeback. The video game Tetris, you remember? Yeah, you lived it for so long. Invented in the Soviet Union, but by the end of the decade, it was a cultural phenomenon in the gaming world in the United States when the cartridge was packaged with Nintendo's breakout Game Boy console. One of the biggest stories from our spotlight year 1984 in country music was the emergence of a mother-daughter duo on this Mother's Day weekend with a pure Appalachian sound and harmonies that turned heads and ears fast. Their very first number one, well, it would become one of the most recognizable songs of the decade, and certainly in their incredible catalog, Hall of Fame. Judd's music is on Pure American Country with Mama, He's Crazy.

Celebrating Mama, and a perfect song to wrap it this week's special Mother's Day show, Pure American Country. Whether you're spending it making new memories or cherishing old ones, we're glad you spent it with us. Us being Zach Bennett, who produces and engineers the show. I'm your host, Bill Cody. We're going to call it on this week's Pure American Country from the Grand Ole Opry Plaza, but give you an invite to come see us. We are celebrating a birthday, not just any birthday, our 100th here at WSM Radio. I'm in the Acuff House Studio, WSM's radio home that sits on the Grand Ole Opry Plaza. Like I said at the top, the old Bear Bryant commercial from Bell. Go ahead and call your mama. I sure wish I could call mine. So give your mama a call. Give her a hug if you're with her. Give her a hug from us if you're with her. Or maybe it's a sweet, sweet memory of your mom today. I hope we hit the mark. Thanks to Zach Bennett, who engineers and produces the show. With Zach, I'm Bill Cody. We'll see you next time. May rolls on, doesn't it? On Pure American Country. We'll be here next week.

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6: NBC News Radio, I'm Lisa Carton. CDC Director Jay Bhattacharya says the hantavirus will not lead to a pandemic like the coronavirus did. He spoke about the virus on CNN's State of the Union today, adding that people should not panic, especially when the evidence doesn't warrant it.
7: This is not COVID, and we don't want to treat it like COVID. We don't want to cause a public panic over this. We want to treat it with the hantavirus protocols that, were successful in containing outbreaks in the past.
6: His comments come as passengers were being evacuated from a cruise ship in the Canary Islands that's been infected by the virus. Officials have not yet identified the person who was hit by an airplane while walking on the runway at Denver International Airport. The Frontier flight was headed from Denver to Los Angeles when it struck and killed someone on the runway late Friday night.
8: We're stopping on the runway. We just hit somebody. We have an engine fire.
6: Over 200 passengers on the plane then had to be evacuated. Lisa Carton, NBC News Radio.
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That's Zach Brown Band, Highway 20 Ride on WSM Radio. Hey, y'all, it's Amber. Happy Sunday. You made it to the good part of the weekend. I don't know what your morning looked like, but mine involved coffee and absolutely zero rush. And that just felt right. But I've got 4 hours of great country music, and it starts right now, right here on WSM. Let's go with a little Drew Baldridge, Tough People.

That's Kojo with The Fall on WSM. And if you've listened to this show, you know I absolutely love Cody Johnson. He is one of my favorite people. And every time he sits down with Kelly Sutton and I, he's just always given us a peek behind the curtain.

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Well, she's an American girl, and she's a girl's girl. And Instagram was all abuzz this week over a girl's photo that included Trisha. Let me tell you who all is in this girl's dinner photo. It's Trisha, Wynonna, Terry Clark, Tanya Tucker, Reba, and Susie Boggess. And the caption says, when the girl's dinner makes it out of the group chat. And the comments, you've got Karen Fairchild in the comments trying to get an invite. Terry Clark is talking about bringing her leftover Tupperware. I think it's safe to say we're all trying to get an invite to the next girl's dinner. Who do we need to talk to?

0: It's my favorite, Jordan Davis, and Turn This Truck Around on WSM. Hey, y'all, it's Amber. And if you love Jordan Davis as much as I do, I've got some good news for you because he's coming back to the Grand Ole Opry. He's going to be playing Friday, June 5th. It's all a part of the Opry 100 Summer of the Century, where we're going to be celebrating all summer long with some amazing Opry shows, but he's going to be returning to the Opry stage. I missed him last time he played here, so really excited to have him back. I am not missing this one this time. And it is CMA Fest week, so he's actually going to be playing the big stage over at Nissan Stadium on Saturday, June 6th. So if you want to come see him at the Opry, you can go over to opry.com for tickets, and you can possibly see Jordan back-to-back nights, Friday, June 5th here at the Opry, and Saturday, June 6th at Nissan Stadium for CMA Fest. And I'll see you there.
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6: Happy Mother's Day. I'm WSMB4 First Alert meteorologist Melanie Layden. A warmer day today with temperatures back in the lower 80s. We'll see increasing clouds through the day. An isolated shower or storm can't be completely ruled out this afternoon and evening, but the bulk of the rain moves in overnight while we're asleep, clearing out by early tomorrow morning. Then cooler air takes over. Highs tomorrow, back in the low 70s.

It's Brad Paisley on WSM, and Brad's actually going to be celebrating July 4th up in Provo, Utah. He's going to be headlining the 2026 Stadium of Fire, July 4th at Lavelle Edwards Stadium. I believe that's at BYU. It's marking the 250th anniversary of the signing of the Declaration of Independence. So that's going to be a party. You know, Brad is always going to bring the party, and it's going to be a time up in Provo.

0: It's Jack Ingram on WSM Radio. Now, I want to tell you how you can win tickets to see the War and Treaty when they come to the Ryman Auditorium. 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But we here at WSM, we've got you. We've got your chance to win them before you can even buy them, starting Monday morning, that's tomorrow, at 7:20 with us on Coffee, Country, and Cody. So make sure you're listening in for your chance to call in and win. Good luck.
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2: 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Deborah Allen stops by to chat about a new gospel series she's hosting at the Franklin Theater. And always a pleasure to have Dale Watson in studio. That's next week on Coffee, Country, and Cody. We'll see you Monday morning.
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8: NBC News Radio, I'm Lisa Carton. Iran has responded to a U.S. proposal to end the war in the Middle East. Iranian state media reported this morning that a response has been given to mediators in Pakistan. Iran's state news agency did not offer details, but said Tehran wants negotiations at this stage to focus on the issue of ending the war in the region. President Trump said Friday he was expecting a response soon on his framework for peace talks. Passengers are being evacuated from a cruise ship in the Canary Islands that's been infected with the hantavirus. Spanish authorities say the MV Hondius cruise ship arrived at the city of Tenerife this morning. About 100 passengers are still on the ship, including 17 Americans. CDC personnel are escorting the American passengers off the ship and onto a charter flight where they will be placed in quarantine. And it's shaping up to be a stormy Mother's Day in the South Central U.S. Lisa Carton, NBC News Radio.
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Such a classic. It's One More Day from Diamond Rio on WSM Radio. Hey, y'all, it's Amber. Welcome in to Sunday afternoon. I've got 3 more hours to hang out with y'all, and that makes me really excited. Ahead of this hour, we've got songs from Morgan Wallen, The Chicks, and Darius Rucker. But right now, it's Lee Bryce, Memory I Don't Mess With.

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2: 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I didn't do anything to make you laugh. I'll just put my pants on and get on with the show now.
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You know, Blake has to be so proud of his wife, Gwen Stefani, because she and her band, No Doubt, premiered their residency at the Sphere this past week in Las Vegas, Wednesday night. And did you know Gwen is actually the first female to headline the Sphere? So that's super exciting. As an old school No Doubt fan, I was having so much FOMO watching the clips that I saw online, and I know it is going to be an incredible show. And I will be in Las Vegas next week for the ACM Awards, so if I can maybe figure out a way for us to go, I want to be in the building. I want to sing everything from Tragic Kingdom at the top of my lungs. So if anybody has a ticket hookup, let me know.

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0: Now, every single time we talk about Ella on this show, we are talking about her breaking some type of record, specifically with Choose in Texas and now Be Her. And I am happy to report I have more news, because after taking a week off, Olivia Rodrigo slid into the number one spot last week. Ella took it back over. So she's now back in the top spot on the Billboard 100 with Choose in Texas. This is the song's eighth week at number one. And that's not all. She now has two other songs in the top 10. Be Her is at number five, and I Can't Love You Anymore, which is her new duet with Morgan Wallen. It debuted at number seven. All three songs are from her new album, Dandelion, and it makes her the first singer who's best known as a country artist to have her first three top 10 hits in the chart at the same time. And not even Taylor Swift has accomplished that. So congratulations to Ella. She is taking the entire world by storm.
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5: Happy Mother's Day. I'm WSMB4 First Alert meteorologist Melanie Layden. A warmer day today with temperatures back in the lower 80s. We'll see increasing clouds through the day. An isolated shower or storm can't be completely ruled out this afternoon and evening, but the bulk of the rain moves in overnight while we're asleep, clearing out by early tomorrow morning. Then cooler air takes over. Highs tomorrow, back in the low 70s.

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Hey, y'all, it's Amber. Happy Sunday afternoon. I hope you're just hanging out and having a great day wherever you are. Playing some good country music for you this afternoon, and we're going to keep it going with some John Michael Montgomery.

0: That's Sarah Evans with A Little Bit Stronger on WSM. Now, I want to tell you about this week's Tuesday Night Opry. We've got performances from Opry members Marty Stewart, Connie Smith, Mandy Barnett, and Writers in the Sky, plus special guests George Birch, 49 Winchester, Priscilla Block, and Wyatt McCubbin. 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
2: Hey, it's Strada Matos. Next week on Coffee Country and Cody, we will rewind to the stage of the Grand Ole Opry, highlight moments from this weekend's Opry 100 shows. Guests include singer-songwriter Ben Chapman. He's playing the Opry on Friday night. Deborah Allen stops by to chat about a new gospel series she's hosting at the Franklin Theater. And always a pleasure to have Dale Watson in studio. That's next week on Coffee Country and Cody. We'll see you Monday morning.
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8: NBC News Radio, I'm Lisa Carton. The U.S. ambassador to the United Nations says President Trump is giving diplomacy a chance as the war with Iran continues. Mike Waltz appeared on ABC's This Week this morning.
9: That's up to President Trump as commander-in-chief to determine what constitutes a violation, when to go back to military action, or when to continue to give diplomacy a chance.
8: Waltz's comments come as Iran sent a response to a U.S. proposal to end the war in the Middle East. Iranian state media reported this morning it sent the response to mediators in Pakistan. President Trump said Friday that he was expecting a response soon on his framework for peace talks. New Federal Reserve data shows that older Americans control the majority of the nation's wealth. According to the report, baby boomers hold 51% of American wealth through real estate, stocks, pension benefits, private businesses, and other assets. Lisa Carton, NBC News Radio.
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0: done.
1: Jody Messina on WSM. Hey, y'all, it's Amber. And I've got another hour of music coming your way. We've got songs from Keith Urban, Eli Young Band, and Shenandoah. But right now, it's the guy who was making pleas to Bruno Mars this week. First of all, the Bruno Mars concert was absolutely incredible. It was so fantastic, top to bottom. But Thomas Rhett was saying, hey, Bruno, if you need somebody to come up and perform on stage with you, I will be there. I will be in the building. I can confirm we did not have a TR sighting on stage, but he has gotten to collaborate with John Party. Here they are with Beer Can't Fix on WSM. You're all alone.

You guys, it finally happened. If you've been listening to this show for a while, you know I cannot stop talking about Luke Combs and the My Kind of Saturday Night tour and whether or not I was going to get to see it. And you guys, it happened. I got to see it. I got to go to the show in Knoxville. And oh my gosh, it was better than I ever imagined. It surpassed all my expectations. And I made a little recap video. It's over on Instagram at WSM Radio if you want to check it out. I did my top five takeaways from the My Kind of Saturday Night Tour in Knoxville. We got a Peyton Manning sighting on stage. He brought him up. He did a whole walkout to Rocky Top. It was next level. And I said in my recap that Luke is an entertainer. Like, he is one of the best entertainers of our generation. He really knocked it out of the park, seriously. And he just got an honorary doctorate degree from App State, where he went to school just this past week. So all the congratulations to Luke. He's number one on the chart. He got an honorary doctorate, and he set an attendance record for concerts at Neyland Stadium. So not a bad week to be Luke Combs. Here's Shenandoah on WSM.

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1: Now we introduce our guest act for this evening on the Grand Ole Opry, Bill Monroe and his Bluegrass Boys from up in dear old Kentucky. And the number's a hot one, the New Skinner Blues. 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

Well, we know that Keith is firmly in his Yacht Rock era, which we absolutely love. But even more exciting is he's going to be performing a song from his new Yacht Rock album, Flow State, that drops June 12th on the American Music Awards.

which, love this. Cannot wait to see that. Other country acts that are going to be performing are Riley Green and Darius Rucker. Although Darius is not going to be in his country lane per se, because he will be there with Hootie and the Blowfish as they celebrate the 30th anniversary of their 1996 AMA win for Pop Rock New Artist. And they're going to be performing a medley of their greatest hits. So you do not want to miss this show. Obviously, the American Music Awards are fan voted. They're going to be hosted by Queen Latifah, and they're going to air on CBS and Paramount Plus on May 25th. And they're going to be live from Las Vegas. And if you want to get in on the fan voting, you can go to voteamas.com or the AMA's Instagram page.

0: It's Kelsey with Baggage on WSM Radio. And, you know, I'm really going to miss her at CMA Fest this year because I feel like the last few years she's played and we have been there every night. We have absolutely loved it. But if you want to be a part of CMA Fest 2026, it's coming up so soon. CMA Fest 2026 is presented by SoFi and it's going to be taking over downtown Nashville June 4th through the 7th. 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
6: Happy Mother's Day. I'm WSMB4 First Alert meteorologist Melanie Layden. A warmer day today with temperatures back in the lower 80s. We'll see increasing clouds through the day. An isolated shower or storm can't be completely ruled out this afternoon and evening, but the bulk of the rain moves in overnight while we're asleep, clearing out by early tomorrow morning. Then cooler air takes over. Highs tomorrow, back in the low 70s.

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0: Bill Vassar on WSM Radio. Hey, y'all, it's Amber, and I have been getting to sit in on Coffee Country and Cody while Bill Cody is out for a little bit. Been sitting in alongside Kelly Sutton, Charlie Meadows, Annie Nye, and Jeff Roberts. Every weekday morning, we welcome in today's country hitmakers, tomorrow stars, and some legendary Grand Ole Opry members. We just had Larry Gatlin in this past week, which was super fun, and it's the only place to hear the Opry Rewind, which are replays of live performances from recent Grand Ole Opry shows. So coming up at the acoustic desk this week. Tomorrow, we're going to have Nicole Croteau at 8:15, Deborah Allen on Tuesday at 9:15, and Clark Hill on Wednesday at 8:15. Always great conversation. 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
2: 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Deborah Allen stops by to chat about a new gospel series she's hosting at the Franklin Theater. And always a pleasure to have Dale Watson in studio. That's next week on Coffee Country and Cody. We'll see you Monday morning.
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15: NBC News Radio, I'm Lisa Carton. The U.S. Ambassador to the United Nations says President Trump is giving diplomacy a chance to end the conflict with Iran.
16: That's up to President Trump to determine what constitutes a violation, when to go back to military action, or when to continue to give diplomacy a chance.
15: Waltz appeared on ABC's This Week. His comments come as airstrikes have been reported near the Strait of Hormuz despite the ceasefire. Meanwhile, Iran has reportedly sent a response to a U.S. proposal to end the war in the Middle East. Health officials are evacuating passengers from a cruise ship in the Canary Islands after a deadly hantavirus outbreak. Spanish authorities say the MV Hondius cruise ship arrived at the city of Tenerife this morning. About 100 passengers are still on the ship, including 17 Americans. In the south central U.S., it's shaping up to be a stormy Mother's Day. Forecasters say it'll last through Monday. Lisa Carton, NBC News Radio.
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So Casey Musgraves was our guest this week on the Amazon Music podcast that Kelly Sutton and I host, Country Heat Weekly. And it was so fun to sit down with her. She doesn't do a ton of interviews, but she's on the press circuit right now, obviously, promoting her brand new album, Middle of Nowhere, which is so good. And we were so honored to sit down and chat with her about everything that she has going on in the creative process and all of that. And she's actually going on tour, which I know a lot of people are very excited about. And she's adding dates. So her tour was supposed to kick off on August 21st, which is actually her birthday. But it's now going to kick off August 20th in Chicago. And she's got new shows added in Boston, Austin, and Dallas. And she's also added Brooklyn on September 2nd. So if you are wanting to get out there and see Casey Musgraves, make sure you take advantage of this. She's adding new dates, and hopefully she adds even more, because we can't get enough of Casey Musgraves, let me tell you.

Well, congratulations are in order because we already know three ACM award winners that have already been announced ahead of the show that's taking place in Las Vegas next Sunday, a week from today, May 17th on Amazon Prime Video. And let's see, we've got Stephen Wilson Jr. this week just found out he's taking home Visual Media of the Year for Cuckoo. And Tucker Wetmore took home New Male Artist of the Year. Avery Anna took home New Female Artist of the Year. So we'll all be out in Vegas a week from today celebrating country music. So a big congratulations to those three. And we will find out who the rest of the winners are next Sunday night.

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It's the King, George Strait on WSM Radio. Hey, y'all, it's Amber. And George actually took to X, formerly Twitter. He played Memorial Stadium, Death Valley, in Clemson, South Carolina. And he said, Memorial Stadium, Death Valley, in Clemson, South Carolina. Y'all set a record for Georgia's biggest show ever outside of Texas with 90,037 fans. That's insane. Special thanks to Cody Johnson and Wyatt Flores for kicking things off. Hashtag here for a good time. Oh my goodness. The pictures look absolutely insane. And I cannot wait to catch up with Cody and Wyatt and hear about their experiences, because we got to talk to them both at Stagecoach about getting ready to play that show. And so I cannot wait to hear how it went. I'm hearing nothing but good things. All right. Here's Tim McGraw and Tyler Hubbard with Undivided on WSM.

0: I guess we're going to have to call him Dr. Riley Green now. This has become a thing. We actually talked about it on Friday on Coffee Country and Cody about all the country singers that are getting honorary doctorate degrees or that have gotten honorary doctorate degrees. You got Dolly Parton, Johnny Cash, Vince Gill. I mean, the list is pretty long. As I mentioned earlier, Luke Combs was awarded an honorary doctorate this week. And Riley got his on April 30th. He got an honorary Doctor of Letters degree from his alma mater, Jacksonville State University. He was their quarterback, but he was honored for his contributions to music and continued support of the university. And when we talked to him about it at Stagecoach, he said he was getting an honorary doctorate, to which we had to say, no, it's a doctorate. And he's like, well, regardless, you're going to have to call me Dr. Riley Green from now on, which we will do just to poke fun at him and have some fun with him. Dr. Ashley McBride as well. So it's a pretty extensive list of our doctors in country music. You gotta love it. Stay tuned. We're gonna be closing it out with the Chicks, Kenny and Sugarland, all after the break. Stay right here on the radio home of the Grand Ole Opry. It's WSM.
1: 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And so began an American tradition we now call the Grand Ole Opry. 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
9: Happy Mother's Day. I'm WSMB4 First Alert meteorologist Melanie Layden. A warmer day today with temperatures back in the lower 80s. We'll see increasing clouds through the day. An isolated shower or storm can't be completely ruled out this afternoon and evening, but the bulk of the rain moves in overnight while we're asleep, clearing out by early tomorrow morning. Then cooler air takes over. Highs tomorrow back in the low 70s.

Well, Brad and his wife, Kimberly, were just featured on the NBC Nightly News in the new Great Americans series, discussing their work with the nonprofit here in Nashville, the store that they have established and built. And they really poured their hearts and souls into this cause. And if you are not familiar, the store is obviously a nonprofit here in Nashville that basically mimics a retail grocery store, but it is a food bank. But I have heard Brad and Kimberly describe it and use the statement, there is dignity in choice. And so instead of, you know, our underserved neighbors having to just get handouts, they're able to go in and choose healthy and nourishing food for their families, food that their children love and enjoy, not just something that's given to them. And it is such an important piece of our community. And we just love all of the great work that Brad and Kimberly do here in Nashville and beyond. So thank you, Brad and Kimberly, for all that you do.

0: closing out this Sunday afternoon with Sugarland and Want To on WSM Radio. I'm Amber, and that's my time for today. I hope this afternoon was exactly what you needed. I hope you go and enjoy whatever's left of your Sunday. You have certainly earned it. Now, I will be out in Vegas at the ACM Awards next week, so I'll see you the week after that, and I'll bring you all the scoop from behind the scenes at the ACMs. But until then, be kind to yourselves and each other, and I'll see you next time. Bye.
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2: 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Deborah Allen stops by to chat about a new gospel series she's hosting at the Franklin Theater, and always a pleasure to have Dale Watson in studio. That's next week on Coffee Country and Cody. We'll see you Monday morning.
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4: NBC News Radio, I'm Lisa Carton. The U.S. Ambassador to the United Nations says President Trump is giving diplomacy a chance to end the conflict with Iran.
5: That's up to President Trump to determine what constitutes a violation, when to go back to military action, or when to continue to give diplomacy a chance.
4: Waltz appeared on ABC's This Week. His comments come as airstrikes have been reported near the Strait of Hormuz despite the ceasefire. Meanwhile, Iran has reportedly sent a response to a U.S. proposal to end the war in the Middle East. Health officials are evacuating passengers from a cruise ship in the Canary Islands after a deadly hantavirus outbreak. Spanish authorities say the MV Hondius cruise ship arrived at the city of Tenerife this morning. About 100 passengers are still on the ship, including 17 Americans. In the south central U.S., it's shaping up to be a stormy Mother's Day. Forecasters say it'll last through Monday. Lisa Carton, NBC News Radio.
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6: Hey, y'all, welcome in. I'm Lexi Carter. We'll be together for the next couple of hours and hearing some great music, sharing with you music on the outskirts of country and getting us started. One of my favorite songs from the past year, it's Maggie Rose and Grace Potter, Poison in My Well on WSM Radio.

So Breakfield, a version of Boy Named Banjo in 2026. That is Pull Some Strings. It's brand new music here on WSM and The Fringe. I'm Lexi Carter. Would love to hear from you if you've got a request or if you've got thoughts on the music we're playing for you here on The Fringe. It's Americana, Bluegrass, and Beyond. You know, that alternative country sound, rising stars in country music, and so much more. Here's Tyler Childers now on WSM Radio.

0: Oceans of Emotions from the Teskey Brothers here on The Fringe on WSM Radio. Next weekend, they're down under playing a couple of festival shows in Australia. May 16th at Bass in the Grass in Darwin, and then Blues on Broad Beach along the Gold Coast of Australia the following day. I'm Lexi Carter. You are on The Fringe, and we'll be together for the next couple of hours, and I'll be sharing with you some music that is just outside that typical country sound. I've got Joshua Headley coming up next. We'll hear from the Garrett Boys, Trey Hensley and Rob Ickes coming up, plus the Red Clay Strays and more on WSM Radio.
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Here's I'm With Her Now, with Silence on The Fringe.

0: Garrett Boys and Who I Am. What a great song. I love the fun little peppy songs that aren't too hard, you know, not too much rock and roll, but just something that feels good and kind of a toe tapper. That's who I am. I'm Lexi Carter, always here with you on Sundays at this time, sharing with you music that is just outside that typical country sound, the fringe of country, if you will. Coming up at 7 o'clock tonight, join Dom Flemons and his wife, Vania Kennard, as they co-host the show, The American Songster Radio Show. 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
6: Showers and thunderstorms expected overnight. I'm WSB 4 First Alert meteorologist Dan Thomas. Start temperature on Monday as the rain is moving away, mid-50s. In the afternoon, into the mid-70s. Tuesday, cooler, low 48, high 80. On Wednesday, low 56, high 82. There could be a passing shower or thunderstorm. 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

WSM Radio with the Red Clay Strays. That's their latest. It's called Demons in Your Choir on the Fringe. I'm Lexi Carter, and last year I got to see these two at the Ryman, and it was such an incredible show. And they're back again this year. Next weekend, there's two shows, one Friday and one Saturday night. 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
1: The latest from Charlie Crockett with Lonesome Dove on WSM Radio. Trouble seems to follow him, and he's such a talented guy and such a cool cat. It's kind of funny that he just ends up with these struggles. He's got this new album. It was sort of a surprise drop because he's just released an album a few weeks back, and some of the songs were released onto streaming and then suddenly pulled. And he posted on social media something about it, and it just seems like there's just drama behind the scenes. And for the hope that he gets it all worked out because his music needs to be heard. And maybe that just means you have to buy the CD or the vinyl instead of streaming it. But in 2026, everyone is streaming music. You know what I'm saying? So if you want your music heard, you kind of have to be on those streaming platforms. So hopefully he figures out a way to work things out with the powers that be. I'm Lexi Carter, and we've got more great music coming your way here on The Fringe. I've got Emily Nenny on the way, Hayes Carl. We've got the Band of Heathens coming up and more. And if you've got a request, I would love to hear from you. So send me an email, lexi@wsmradio.com. And be sure to let me know where you're listening from tonight and what you want to hear. And I'll see if I can't play a song for you on WSM Radio.
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3: 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Deborah Allen stops by to chat about a new gospel series she's hosting at the Franklin Theater. And always a pleasure to have Dale Watson in studio. That's next week on Coffee Country and Cody. We'll see you Monday morning.
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8: NBC News Radio, I'm Lisa Carton. President Trump is rejecting Iran's response to a U.S. proposal to end the war. In a post on Truth Social, Trump said he had read the response from Iran's so-called representatives, calling it totally unacceptable. Iranian state media reported that the response had been sent to mediators in Pakistan. This comes after the president said in an earlier social media post that Iran has been playing games with the U.S. and the rest of the world for 47 years. Health officials are evacuating passengers from a cruise ship in the Canary Islands after a deadly hantavirus outbreak. Spanish authorities say the MV Hondius cruise ship arrived in Tenerife early today. 17 Americans were among the 100 passengers being escorted off the ship by medical personnel wearing hazmat suits. The American passengers are being flown to Nebraska on a charter flight where they will be placed in quarantine until cleared by medical personnel. Lisa Carton, NBC News Radio.
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1: Nashville. Just getting into hour two of The Fringe, doing a deep dive into music discovery and sharing with you songs in the Americana, bluegrass, alternative country, and even those rising stars of country music world, okay? Starting off hour two, we've got Josiah and the Bonnevilles with Going Gone. 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

0: Living in Shame from Emily Nenny on WSM and The Fringe. It's Lexi. Hope you're loving the music we get to play for you on Sundays at this time on the radio home of the Grand Ole Opry. From time to time, he comes by to play the Opry stage. 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
1: There was a flag. There was a rally. There was a lady. There was a guy. They picked a team and started yelling.

0: Allison Brown and Steve Martin with Michael. What a pretty song. Here on The Fringe on WSM Radio. 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

Band of Heathens and Take the Cake on WSM Radio. They put out an album earlier this year, and it promptly went to the top of the Americana music charts, and they even came by and saw us here at WSM Radio and played the Opry. So good stuff happening for those guys, and we're so glad to hear new music from them. I'm Lexi Carter. We're going to take you back a bit now. Haley Witters, of course, was a former Opry Next Stage artist. She has been making music here in Nashville and trying to make it and break it into country music for a very long time, which inspired her to write this song. And it is a very common term in Nashville that it is a 10-year town. And it takes what it takes to make it, but sometimes it takes the better part of a decade.

0: you're a fan of Americana music, you're likely a fan of Brandi Carlile. And there she is with Human on WSM Radio. I was just looking up to see what she's up to, and she's out on tour this summer. She'll be here in Nashville at Bridgestone Arena coming up on the 29th of August. And next year, she has a Girls Just Want to Have Fun weekend in Mexico. Of course, performing live with some of her favorite friends and bands. And it'll be an incredible weekend of music. And I think that that just sounds perfect, right? Who wants to be where it's cold and dreary in January? Let's go to Mexico.
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7: Showers and thunderstorms expected overnight. I'm WSB 4 First Alert meteorologist Dan Thomas. Start temperature on Monday as the rain is moving away, mid-50s. In the afternoon, into the mid-70s. Tuesday, cooler, low 48, high 80. On Wednesday, low 56, high 82. There could be a passing shower or thunderstorm. 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

got Story Freeman, and why do I do this to myself? That's when I feel deeply on WSM Radio. It's The Fringe. I'm Lexi Carter. Happy Mother's Day to all the moms out there, whether you're a stepmom or a dog mom or a mom of one or a mom of many. This day is for you. Here's Bella White with Little Things as the incredible music continues here on The Fringe.

0: I love a clever lyric, and that man's voice is just second to none. Deeply unique and powerful, and you can feel the emotion in it, right? And that's what makes a great song even better. That's Marcus King with Heartlands here on The Fringe on WSM Radio. And I'm Lexi Carter, always sharing these incredible songs with you every weekend at this time on WSM Radio. 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
2: 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Deborah Allen stops by to chat about a new gospel series she's hosting at the Franklin Theater. 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We'll see you Monday morning.
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8: NBC News Radio, I'm Rob Martier. President Trump is rejecting Iran's response to a U.S. proposal to end the war. Trump said he had read the response from Iran's so-called representatives, calling it totally unacceptable. This comes after the president said in an earlier social media post that Iran has been playing games with the U.S. and the rest of the world for 47 years. American passengers aboard the cruise ship stricken by a deadly hantavirus outbreak are preparing for evacuation flights from Spain. The 17 Americans began boarding buses today and are expected to be flown back to the U.S. Once they arrive, they will be monitored at the National Quarantine Unit at the University of Nebraska Medical Center. New research suggests fewer than 10,000 steps a day can still help control your weight. Research presented at the European Congress on Obesity found that 8,500 steps a day will help you maintain weight loss after dieting. Rob Martier, NBC News Radio.
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0: Brennan Lee and the Traveling Kind on WSM Radio. It's The Fringe. Hey there, Lexi Carter with you. Before that, we heard from Wyatt Flores with Runnin' on E. So the songs we play here on The Fringe, I try to keep them as organic as possible. And that is the beauty in Americana music, right? It's very much acoustic and sometimes underproduced. And I think that country music started that way. But as the years went on, it became more pop, and then the production value went up. And there's nothing wrong with that. But if you grew up listening to music in the 70s, 80s, or 90s, there was something just in the simplicity of it all, right? Thanks for joining me here on The Fringe. Here's Jason Isbell and Bury Me.
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0: That's Alex Miller with Just a Mom on this Mother's Day 2026. I'm Lexi Carter, and a big happy Mother's Day to all the moms out there from us here at WSM Radio. I've got some more great music coming as we continue on The Fringe every Sunday at this time on the radio home of the Grand Ole Opry. We do a bit of a deep dive and share with you music on the outskirts of country. I've got Billy Strings coming up, Sons of the East, and a brand new song from Maggie Rose, who's often a guest at the Grand Ole Opry. So stick around. That's on the way next on WSM.
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2: You caught me staring off the cliff again.

Sometimes you just need a song you can crank up and wail along with while you're driving in the car. And for me, that is certainly one of those songs. It's called Arrow, and it's from The Head and the Heart. I'm Lexi Carter. Billy Strings, of course, one of the most incredible musicians in modern bluegrass, and has an incredible following. And whenever he plays shows, they sell out, and people drive for hours to see him. And it's worth it. It's quite the experience. Here he is, Gild the Lily from Billy Strings on The Fringe on WSM Radio.

0: New music from Maggie Rose. That's called Red Shoes. So good, right? She often plays the Grand Ole Opry as a special guest, and we're so happy to have her every time she comes because she is quite the performer, and you can tell how much she loves it. 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
7: Showers and thunderstorms expected overnight. I'm WSB 4 First Alert meteorologist Dan Thomas. Start temperature on Monday as the rain is moving away, mid-50s. In the afternoon, into the mid-70s. Tuesday, cooler, low 48, high 80. On Wednesday, low 56, high 82. There could be a passing shower or thunderstorm. 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

Mumford & Sons, and Here, featuring Sierra Ferrell. That's a version of the song that they recorded at the Apple Studios here in Nashville, and Apple Music Studios. And I love it. You know, on their album Prize Fighter that came out earlier this year, they recorded that with Chris Stapleton, and that version of the song is also really cool. And I love when artists step outside and do something a little different with a song, because there are so many different ways that a song can be heard and be felt, and sometimes just changing a voice or a little detail about it can make all the difference. I'm Lexi Carter, and this is The Fringe. Thanks for listening as we share with you music on the outskirts of country. This is Joshua Sloan now with Regret It. It's a very singer-songwriter vibe, and this guy's got an incredible following. I just think he's great.

0: Kacey Musgraves and Loneliest Girl on WSM Radio. Her new album just came out and already getting lots of love from fans and critics alike. And she's actually heading out on tour later this year as well. And if you're here in Nashville, she's got two nights at Bridgestone Arena at the end of September, and you can get your tickets before they're gone. I'm Lexi Carter. Thanks so much for letting me keep you company and share with you all of this incredible music. We do it every Sunday at this time. So tune in again next weekend for The Fringe. Have a great rest of the night. Stick around. The American Songster Radio Show with Dom Flemons and Vania Kennard is coming up next on WSM.
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2: 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Deborah Allen stops by to chat about a new gospel series she's hosting at the Franklin Theater. And always a pleasure to have Dale Watson in studio. That's next week on Coffee Country and Cody. We'll see you Monday morning.
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